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still got tickets available. If you want to see him when he's down under, I'm going to be there. 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Shall we play 9 minutes of the noughties? I've got some Katy Perry, Khalees. Do you remember that rumor that Khalees was dating Bill Murray? Wild. Turns out not true. 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And some Robbie Williams. And then I'll get you in the running for Nova's Cash or

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tour in Adelaide. G Flip is supporting him. I love that. Let's get on Bet on Fire. That is right after Sam Fender, Olivia Deans, Rein Me In, and right after you call 132410 to get in the running for Nova's

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0: All right, Tanisha, I'm getting you in the running. What are we choosing if you win?
3: I think I'm going to go for the cash today.
0: Even though we don't know how much you could be winning, only Kate Ritchie knows.
3: Yeah, no, that's okay. Whatever it is, it will go towards some kind of thing in the house, or if it's only a small amount, it might go towards going out for dinner with the kids and the hubby.
0: That is so wholesome, Tanisha. Good luck. Kylie, what are you taking?
4: I would love the cars.
0: Leah?
5: The cash, please.
0: Hello, Tracy?
6: Hi, Mel. I'd love the cars, please.
0: And Rob?
7: The cash. Cash is king.
0: Cash is king, yeah. Even if we don't know how much the king cash is?
7: No. I'd like to know, but yeah.
0: Yeah. I would like to know as well, Rob. Trust me, I'm doing everything I can to find out. The bosses don't trust me with this information. I wonder why. Alex Warren, did you see him when he was in town? Fever dream. We're going to relive all that glory, that fresh hit playing next. And I'll back it up with a One Direction throwback.
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You're on Sydney's Nova 96.9. You know when you find out something and then you see it everywhere? Yesterday I found out that Cyril is DJing at this Hypersonic Music Festival, and now I'm seeing the posters everywhere. He's going to be at Royal Randwick Racecourse Saturday 21st of November if you want to go. This is his fresh hit to the playlist, a remake of Breathless.

0: favourite song here on Nova 96.9, the home of Ricky Lee and Tim. Now, I liked Manu, the celebrity chef. I was a big fan of him up until this moment where he played Quick Draw with Ricky Lee and Tim this morning.
1: Name something that gets better with age, starting with W.
2: Women.
1: I think that was wine. Ricky.
3: And you said women?
2: Well, question don't five. You think women get better with age?
3: I think wine.
1: The correct answer, Manu, is yes.
3: Yes,
0: Manu. How dare you? Tomorrow, Ricky Lee and Tim have got your last chance to see Olivia Dean live in New Zealand with flights and accommodation. You have to win this. Join the guys tomorrow.

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23: 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In Glendenning, we had a truck fire earlier this morning on the M7 motorway. There are still two northbound lanes blocked below the Lamb Street overpass. At Wilton, south of Campbelltown, two cars have collided on Picton Road. That's been affecting westbound traffic approaching Wilton Park Road. At Eastwood, there's a broken down truck on Blackson Road, southbound approaching Rose Street. 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Cloudy today, the slight chance of a shower, tops of 18 in the city, 19 in the west. Right now it's 15 degrees on Sydney's Nova 96.9.
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25: In 23 minutes, I'm opening 13, 24, 10 and getting you in the running for Nova's Cash or the Cars. I'm also playing 9 minutes of Nova Boy Jams featuring the song that Mariah Carey wrote for Eminem. Oh my gosh, deep diving their whole relationship fling is one of my favourite things to do. It's playing after

I am getting you in the running for Nova's Cash or the Cars, but no, don't call me yet. Give me like 6 minutes. I've got to smash out some tunes. Like Adelaide boy Sonny Federa is touring around. He's going to be hitting up Horton Pavilion next month if you want to see him. His banger, Say Something with Becky Hill, plays right

0: Alex Warren, Emerald Eyes, fresh hit here on Nova. Is it bringing back memories when you saw him perform this song live? He's got one more show in Perth on Saturday and then he leaves us. What a shame.
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1: 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What will you choose?
0: Taylor, keeping over on through the Nova Player while she works her admin job.
3: Keep me entertained.
0: Oh, thanks. I thought you said keeps me sane.
3: Oh, that as well.
0: Well, glad to be of service. Nova's Cash or the Cars, what are we thinking?
3: Car.
0: All right, we're locked in.
3: Awesome, thank you.
0: No worries. Amy, what about you?
4: Yeah, it would be the cars.
0: Yeah, fair. I mean, two of them is good.
4: Yeah, my fiance, he's just got a new job, so he's lost his work car.
0: Oh, no.
4: Yeah. So we're struggling at the moment, but and my one's about 13 years old, so I think a new car for each of us would be amazing.
0: It would literally help you so much. What about you, Michelle?
5: Have to be the cash.
0: Okay, even though I can't tell you how much it is.
5: Definitely, yep, got an expensive teenager. I have to help fund his habits.
0: Oh, what do you mean?
5: He wants to become a professional baseball player and it's very expensive helping to support that.
0: Oh, a professional baseball player.
5: Yes.
0: Oh, I love this. Well, good luck to him and good luck to winning the cash.
5: Fingers crossed. Thank you.
0: Nova's Cash or the Cars. I got one more chance to get you in the running after midday.

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1: I've just been listening back to Ricky Lee and Tim because they've got a theory about the Spice Girls. The Spice Girls are making a massive announcement. Tonight, our time, I think around 10 or 11 o'clock. So I'll be up waiting for it. They think maybe a residency at the Sphere. I don't know. I'm going to get you across what I think it could be and play us some Spice Girls. But we're going to go check your midday headlines first. Let's do that, Sydney, and join the guys back tomorrow morning from 6.
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16: 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A crash on the M4 motorway at St Mary's involving a truck and a car. Two eastbound lanes are blocked approaching the eastbound off-ramp to Mamre Road. Roseville, a breakdown on the Pacific Highway. It's in the left northbound lane at Boundary Street. In Motorvale, a truck's conked out on Barrenjoey Road approaching Darley Street. And a gravel spill at Irvington, Silverwater Road, the off-ramp to Victoria Road. It's spring season at Freedom. 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Cloudy, slight chance of a shower today. Tops of 18 in the city, 19 in the west. Right now it's 16 degrees on Sydney's Nova 96.9.
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20: G'day there, it's Mike Humphrey with you. Labor's crackdown on illicit tobacco hits the floor of Parliament today. Police to have greater powers to seize illegal cigarettes and vapes along with the cash made from their sale. The Coalition and One Nation still calling for major cuts to cigarette taxes. In other news, overseas migration could be slashed to 225,000 arrivals per year. Albo and Angus Taylor said to be in discussions over new policy. One third of Aussie homes sold in the past year are worth less today than when they were purchased, according to fresh data out from Cotality. Melbourne and Sydney seeing the biggest losses. Schools, workplaces and government offices observing Are You OK Day, with Aussies urged to check in on friends, family and peers, raising awareness for mental health. Overseas, Donald Trump has addressed thousands of followers at a concert-style Republican convention in Dallas, Texas. Dubbed Trump-a-palooza, it's the first such rally of its kind held before November's midterms. And it's been dubbed Samsung's worst nightmare, Apple releasing its new foldable iPhone. Starting at $3,500, the phone opens and closes like a passport and features the biggest display for an iPhone yet. Updating sport, the LA Rams have touched down in Australia ahead of tomorrow's NRL blockbuster against the San Francisco 49ers in Melbourne. The Opals to face Spain in the Women's Basketball World Cup quarterfinals. That's after a clutch 82-80 point win over Italy. And Football Australia yet to comment after Socceroo Christian Volpato returned a second positive drug test. The 22-year-old is due to face Brazil in two friendlies later this month in Queensland. And now you're up to date on Nova.
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24: 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Let's enjoy some Ray.

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0: Fresh Hits and Throwbacks here on Nova for Are You Okay Day, where a conversation could change a life. 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It is Mel Tracina now today. I'm very excited. As a 90s child, there is a girl group that is sparking some rumours, some excitement, and I need to get you across all of it. And of course, take that opportunity to play one of their songs. 9 minutes of the 90s on the other side of this. Let's go! Nova.
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0: Janet Jackson, Luther Vandross for 9 minutes of the 90s here on Nova with huge news. Spice Girls fans, are you sat? Well, I mean, I don't have the news, but they have announced a huge announcement, which is coming out 2 p.m. British Standard Time, which for me, I've done the maths. I think that's 10 or 11 p.m. our time. Either way, I'm staying up to hear it. Okay, the fans are thinking it could be a vinyl release of an album. It could be a tour, though very unlikely. Maybe a Netflix doco. Do you know what I would love? If it's not a tour, I want it to be like Spice Girls the movie part two.
1: I'm Malcolm. It's Jerry.
2: I'm Melanie C.
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0: One of the best movies ever. Spice Girls, stop as we patiently wait, 90s kids, for this Spice Girls news. Please do it to us.

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2: 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That's when I knew that your heart was scarring. Friends to lovers need a part to star in. Like, wait, babe, let me

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1: More chances right across the day. 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Now, it is the number one song in Australia. It's been there for ages. We love it. And it's Ella Langley, Choosing Texas. And seeing as it's a crowd favourite, it's only right that I get it on next. Fresh hits.
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3: 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Pennant Hills, look out for a van breakdown southbound on Pennant Hills Road approaching City View Road. That's closing one lane, causing some minor congestion in Glendenning. An earlier truck fire northbound on the M7 below the Lamb Street overpass is still causing very heavy delays. Only one northbound lane remains open. Southbound, though, traffic is flowing freely. 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T's and C's apply. Cloudy today with a slight chance of showers and tops of 18 degrees. Right now it's 16 degrees on Sydney's Nova 96.9.
9: Nova. I'm Stephen Bartlett, the host of The Diary of a CEO. Not every conversation stays with you, but this one will.
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9: Because this means that even in a world of AI, lived experience is still going to create a job class. And that job class could be, you know, the nurse coming over. Okay, AI's done read the mammogram, but she's relating to you.
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9: I guess we watch the things like the F1 because there's emotional resonance. 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
26: 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And for once, I am not talking about Mark Holden on Australian Idol. Welcome to the Joel Creasy Show. If you can bloody believe it, coming out today, I am chatting all things sport with Tommy Sheridan. He's from the Oz American Aces and Footy and Friends podcast and is ready to teach me everything I need to know ahead of this. This is huge, this massive, historic NFL game tomorrow at the G. Look, I'm getting in the zone. I'm ready to go. Let's kick off. I am on fire with Josh Fawaz, Like a Prayer on Nova. Sporty Spice up after this.

0: G-Flip, Bet on Fire. You're listening to The Joel Creasy Show for your Thursday lunch hour. Watch me get sporty. Tommy Sheridan is here. First of all, welcome to the studio.
1: Thank you, mate. This is very impressive.
0: Oh, thank you very much.
1: I like the red couch.
0: Oh, why? Yeah, thank you. It's on brand, Nova Colours. But we're gonna get deep dive into sport. I just don't want to intimidate you because obviously you're a former AFL player and you're like, you know, a sports aficionado, correct? Is that the...
1: Yeah, well, I don't look like an AFL player anymore, but yeah, I love me sport.
0: Well,
1: you love your sport as well, don't you? That's what I've been briefed on.
0: Yeah, mind games. no, I had an illustrious career for 1 week. When I was about 11 years old, Dad signed me up to the local footy team and I went to 3 training rounds, but I kept calling them rehearsals. And I kept calling the coach the director. Didn't make the team. I was clearly an understudy and then discovered the drama department. So not right across my sport, but my family are mad Frigo fans. I mean, I'm a Frigo supporter. They're mad Frigo supporters.
1: I love that.
0: What would you say to them as people who have booked their tickets and accommodation for the grand final?
1: I love it. I think they played like... I won't swear on here, but...
0: Like, I watched.
1: Yeah, they played like... And that's fine because they still defended quite well, but I've got full confidence that they'll bounce back. And then they get to play Sydney, who I don't rate. I thought what they did last week was incredible. Mm. I could be wrong. I've been wrong all year. This league is... this league's hard to predict.
0: I've been wrong my entire life.
1: Yeah, but I'm very confident Freo will bounce back in a big way. And they'll learn some valuable lessons. And it's okay to learn some lessons when you've got the double chance. You'd hate to learn those lessons on the, you know, on prelim or grand final day. So I'm very confident. What would I say to the folks? Yeah, book that flight. Melbourne will be pumping regardless.
0: Done. And well, I just need Freo to win because I don't want to deal with the fallout in the family WhatsApp. Well, who did you play for longer, Freo or GWS?
1: Freo. I played 7 years at Freo. Yeah. And only 2 at the Giants, but yeah, I hardly played at the Giants. I think I organise more FIFA competitions to get the boys up than games, mate. I had a shocker career there, but met some amazing people, so very grateful for that.
0: Because I went to a very sports-heavy high school, and I went to high school with Ben Cousins and Buddy Franklin.
1: Wow.
0: And I do a joke in my stand-up, I say, because on the Wikipedia page for my high school, under notable alumni, it goes Ben Cousins, Buddy Franklin, Joel Creasy, and I say,
1: big three.
0: Yeah, spot the odd one out. Ben, obviously, because Buddy and I have been to prison. So that kills. I've been doing that one for years.
1: That's sharp. Ben hate that. Have you met them before, like since?
0: Yeah.
1: You hang out with them a bit? Do you have like school
0: reunions? Do I hang out with them? Yeah. No, well, they were a bit older than me. So no, I don't hang out with them. I know Mason Cox. He's a friend of mine. And then I did this really bitchy thing where I watched the game on Thursday night because my mum was with me in Melbourne. And so I was sort of like forced. And I found it very entertaining. But I texted Mason and said, well, that was embarrassing straight away. And I realised, oh, that would be the first thing he's read when he's come off. And he's not replied.
1: Nah, that's all right. What you do is just hit him with another one.
0: Yeah. Don't embarrass me this week.
1: Exactly right. I mean, he's trying to be blowing up.
0: Oh, it will be. Stick around, Tommy Sheridan. You're here in the studio. And up next, we'll dive into everything you need to know, I need to know, about the NFL game tomorrow at the MCG. Bit of a pivot. Here's Alicia Keys and Jay-Z, Empire State of Mind.

0: Toasty there, Post Malone, Hollywood Dreams. It's the Joel Creasy Show on Nova, and we are joined in the studio by Tommy Sheridan. So you're going to have to really talk to me like I'm four about the NFL. First of all, it's being played at the MCG. I just want to make sure it's not interrupting Kylie Minogue's rehearsal time.
1: I don't even know when her rehearsal time would be. But this is one of the biggest games in the world at the moment.
0: And it counts.
1: It's not only does it count, it's like a Collingwood-Carlton rivalry.
0: Right.
1: So the fact that we've got that here is crazy.
0: How do we have it here?
1: Well, the clubs are all like, so Rams are one of four teams that are assigned to the international programs. They've got a few teams that they've done a lot of work in their community. So okay. Seahawks, Raiders, Philadelphia Eagles, and the Rams.
0: So they're like exchange students.
1: Yeah.
0: Okay,
1: so I think following. The Rams got it. And then the Niners, like their fan base is the largest, I think, in Australia. So it's just a Carlton rivalry.
0: Right.
1: So the fact that we've got that here is crazy.
0: How do we have it here?
1: Well, the clubs are all like, so Rams are one of four teams that are assigned to the international programs. So they've got a few teams that they've done a lot of work in their community. So okay. Seahawks, Raiders, Philadelphia Eagles, and the Rams.
0: So they're like exchange students.
1: Yeah.
0: Okay,
1: so I think the Rams got it. And then the

0: Who's tipped to win this?
1: Rams are tipped to win the Super Bowl.
0: Oh.
1: Yeah, yeah, yeah. They're like, they got like the best player in every position.
0: Oh,
1: and
0: wow.
1: And they spend
0: okay.
1: more money over the cap. Okay. They've got the MVP. They got the best offensive player, defensive player.
0: I see. So if they were a musical, they'd be like Wicked versus some more off-Broadway type situation.
1: Yeah. Yep.
0: I get it. Yeah.
1: I'm assuming. I don't. Yeah. I got no idea about Broadway, but I'm just sitting there nodding.
0: You can come back sometime and I'll do the talking. So, and is that who you're tipping?
1: I'm tipping the Rams.
0: Mm.
1: I just hope it's an entertaining game. I don't like defense. I like high scoring.
0: Yeah.
1: So hopefully I think the weather's pretty nice in Melbourne on Friday. 10:30 kickoff.
0: Yeah. So it's in the morning. Is that because there's AFL to be played, or is that because it needs to air in the US at prime
1: needs
0: time?
1: To air in the US in prime time, baby.
0: Oh, they got
1: to
0: get those eyeballs.
1: Yeah. They need the eyeballs. It'll be the second game as well. So they're kicking off the season with Seahawks versus Patriots, because Seahawks won the Super Bowl.
0: Yes.
1: They always kick off with the winners. So they're actually starting the season on Wednesday night, I think, for the first time. I think it's first time ever.
0: Wow.
1: I'd have to triple check that. But yes, this will be the second game, but Thursday night football is the biggest slot, and it'll be viewed by millions.
0: Yeah.
1: So this is a really good opportunity for Australia and Melbourne and the MCG to kind of put us on the map a little bit. And
0: yeah.
1: The fact that the sun looks like it's going to be out, it's going to be great.
0: Are they having to, how much reconfiguration of the MCG do they have to do?
1: Well, I heard, so because of Fremantle, our boys, losing.
0: Yeah.
1: Because they were probably assuming that Freo wins and Hawthorn comes back and plays a game at the G.
0: Oh.
1: They're actually going to flip the stadium around so that there was a semi-final to be played Friday night, which would have been chaos. I just had a breakfast, and there's a few NFL execs there this morning, and they're still going to practice that. So once the game's done, they are going to flip the ground and make it look like an AFL surface and surroundings, I'm pretty sure.
0: Just to show they can do it
1: for next year, which is quite intelligent, yeah. But the fact they don't have to do that with pressure is massive. It's all worked out. There's no sport in Melbourne this weekend except for the NFL Niners and Rams. So it's a great way to kick it off.
0: Oh, took the words right out of my mouth. I'm catching up with Tommy Sheridan from the Oz American Aces and Footy and Friends podcast. And hang around, we're talking all things sports ball. Yes, I promise you are still listening to the Joel Creasy Show. Let's get this one on in the meantime. Sonny Federa, DOD, and Poppy Bascom. Think about

0: Jamie Miller, Baby Doll. It's the Joel Creasy Show on Nova. Hope you are having a wonderful lunch hour. I'm here with Tommy Sheridan and we're chatting ahead of Melbourne proudly hosting Australia's first NFL regular season game held at the iconic MCG tomorrow. Even I know this is a huge deal. Where are you going to be for the game?
1: I'll be in the stands. Yeah. We'll be there. I can't wait. I think a lot of the promotion and all of our work, we do, you know, sports podcasts on AFL and NFL.
0: Yeah, so you've got Rick's Eyewear, your
1: Aces, yeah.
0: Two podcasts?
1: Well, we've got we do like five or six shows through it, but yeah, I've got like two or three main ones, but yeah, Aus-American Aces. Essentially, we do AFL and NFL sport through that. So it's one channel. And you get everything you want from those two sports.
0: Well, I was going to say, for a sports ball player, you're very eloquent, so I can see why you're getting all the podcasts.
1: Oh, mate, I've got 29 on my ATAR at school. I've come a long way, jolly boy.
0: Same.
1: Although I slept in my exam, so it doesn't count. Yeah.
0: Do you have any like more niche sports that you're really into? I mean, it's not niche, but I'm the one sport I really love is tennis.
1: Yeah, I embrace everything, I think. Mm. I went and watched Kabaddi down here when Campbell Brown was coaching that Indian game.
0: Gosh, he's Kabaddi.
1: Yeah. I don't really know what it is, but I enjoy it.
0: You've seen it and you don't know what it is?
1: I'm happy to embrace anything.
0: Yeah.
1: Yeah. Well, give me some niche sports.
0: Oh, well, not niche. Well, okay, yeah, see, any sport is niche to me. I went to an ice hockey game once. Yeah. Quite enjoyed that.
1: Live is amazing.
0: Yeah, long, I thought.
1: Baseball as well. Like, I don't really enjoy watching on TV, but when you go to the game, like in America.
0: Yeah, that'd be cool.
1: It's the best. They just do it so well. That's the other thing we didn't talk about. You know, you talk about whether you like sport or not. It's what's going on around the game.
0: Yeah.
1: They are doing so many activations. Mm-hmm. There's so many artists in town.
0: Yeah.
1: You just get to the G and get around it. I'm pretty sure they're building like the Great Wall of China around it. And then once you get inside, there's just activations on activations. So the game will be played, but if you're a kid or you're just a chick that's out there that doesn't even follow the game or
0: you're a guy as well,
1: like you're just gonna have something you love. Mm-hmm. There's a fashion element as well. They always, you need to be best dressed. There's a lot of things like that going on. So it's got something for everyone, the NFL.
0: That's what I think the Australian Open does so well. You can go and not see a tennis ball get hit. There is so much to do. There are restaurants and there's stages. There's fashion. It's the best. I think that's one of the best times of year in Melbourne. And it's right in the middle of the city.
1: Yeah, we're lucky in Melbourne. That's the other thing we're talking about. Like, we've got so many great events.
0: Yeah.
1: F1, you've got the horse racing, you've got the AFL Grand Final.
0: Oh, I go
1: here.
0: To the is it NBL? Basketball?
1: Yep, NBL.
0: Yep. I go for Melbourne United.
1: Yep, there you go.
0: Mm-hmm.
1: That's getting bigger and better as well. They're signing like NBA players now. Yeah.
0: And that's another fun one to go to. It's a real event. And I really enjoy watching. I'm genuinely pumped. So the game will be live on Channel 7 and Netflix.
1: Yeah.
0: Is there any sort of like halftime show at it?
1: Yeah, I think the Jonas Brothers are playing. I'm a purist, right? So I'm just there for the football. But the entertainment that's going on, there's massive acts.
0: Mm.
1: Jonas Brothers are the main act.
0: Wow.
1: I think Cody Simpson might be doing the anthem to start it off.
0: Yeah, of course.
1: There'll be heaps. I mean, if you go on the Instagram page, you'll be able to see all the details like that. I'm just there to watch some ball.
0: Yeah. I've said that before. You have got me so invested in this. So that is a testament to you, a testament to the game. And thank you so much for coming in.
1: Oh, my pleasure. Thanks for having me, mate. This is a great studio and you're a great host.
0: Come in anytime and explain any sort of sports concert to me. I'll be fascinated.
1: Well, Freo make the grand final, I'll come back and we'll have
0: a chat. Please do. And if they don't, you can take over the family WhatsApp for me.
1: Yeah, sounds good.
0: Well, thank you, Tommy. I think I understood 90% of that. You can catch our full chat on the Joel Creasy Show podcast. Next up, we're going to get a bit back into my world and update the scroll. Back after this is the Joel Creasy Show on Nova.
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0: That's Be Her by Ella Langley. It's the Joel Creasy Show on Nova. I'm nearly out of here, so let's update the scroll.
1: Time to read up on all the hot goss in the world of showbiz from an actual scroll delivered straight to Joel's studio. It's Joel's Scroll Update.
0: Oh, and I cross live to the Lord Mayor of Perth herself, Natalie Lott.
2: Jeez, I keep going up and up in status every week.
0: I know. Well, I did suggest to you off air this morning that would you ever run for parliament or council, and you gave me a firm no.
2: Absolutely not. You know why? I've got a very dark past.
0: Wow. A few skeletons in that closet. Okay, well then let's do something that we're better at, a bit of pop culture.
2: Absolutely.
0: Jennifer Lawrence has officially joined Instagram.
2: Oh, Sandra Sully with the late news. Wait, where have you been, Jennifer Lawrence? Like, come on. Like, what's the point of joining now? It's pretty much over.
0: I thought you meant this story was really old. Her handle is J-Law, and her bio says, at Jennifer Lawrence was already taken. Are you a J-Law fan?
2: Yes, very pro.
0: See, like in my household, Jennifer Lawrence is beloved because Jack loves the Hunger Games trilogy or whatever that is.
2: I love that she kept falling over at the Oscars. She was one that tripped up the stairs, and that's a girl after my own heart.
0: Yeah, she does seem good fun, but I always have held a grudge against her because she beat my queen, Jessica Chastain, for the Oscar one year.
2: And, yeah, sure.
0: Yeah, but now they've both got one, so I've
2: Yeah, it's okay. Them. Yeah. You've sewn up that feud. It's all over.
0: Yeah, I've built
2: Jennifer a Lawrence didn't know about. Yep, okay, great.
0: It's me with the at Jennifer Lawrence account. Jennifer, if you want it, $10,000, please.
2: We haven't heard from her for a while. She hasn't done a lot because she had a baby and everything, right?
0: Correct. She?
2: Yeah. Why now?
0: I know, yeah.
2: The rest of us are trying to get off it, Jen.
0: Yes,
2: come on.
0: I know. I'm thinking about buying one of those brick things, you know, that you attach to the back of your phone.
2: And I know that what you're talking about because the algorithm has been sending that to me for a while. It knows how long I'm spending.
0: We're both on there too long.
2: Way too long.
0: Okay, well, we obviously know heaps about Jennifer Lawrence. What we do know a lot about is Spice Girls, and we've already spoken about this today, Natalie. Mm. They shared a cryptic teaser on their socials. It was a recreation. Well, it was basically a newspaper headline on the staircase of, I've worked at the hotel, St. Pancras Hotel in London, where they filmed the one be video clip. It's sort of not really implying much, but looking for Spice fans.
2: Yeah, it's super fans is what they're. The Spice Girls super fans. And they're like, okay, what qualifies you as a super fan? Mm. Are you a super fan? I reckon you probably are.
0: Yeah. I've already signed up.
2: Okay, right. I don't know.
0: All it said is you had to have a vinyl. I know more than Jennifer Lawrence's Instagram account, but still not much. You either had to have a single or a vinyl. I'm like, we all have a single or an album of the Spice Girls. They only had two. And now everyone's guessing it could be a possible reunion tour to a re-release, perhaps, of the Spice World movie, which is such a good film.
2: Wow. Okay, yeah, one of the all-time classics. Can't believe it didn't win an Oscar.
0: I sent some sarcasm, Lord Mayor.
2: You know what? I'm sorry, Joel. Clutch your pearls. Mm-hmm. I've never seen the Spice World movie.
0: What?
2: I know, I'm so sorry.
0: Sorry, what?
2: And yet we're still friends.
0: Yeah,
2: I know.
0: Okay, your place or mine next time I'm in Perth. We're watching it. It's not that long. It's a good laugh. And there's loads of stars in it.
2: I love that the main feature of it, it's not that long.
0: Well, I know what your attention span is like, hence why you need the brick. Tomorrow on the show, Broadway star Celine Dion from Titanic. Marla Mindell is joining me from backstage on Broadway, Nat. You know how much I froth for that.
2: Yes, this is a dream for you.
0: Yeah, it is a dream. Up next, the Creasy Swan Show. See ya.
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27: 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Agnes Banks, look out for a car and truck crash on Castlereagh Road near Crowley's Lane, causing some minor congestion. Mascot, a B-double breakdown southbound on General Holmes Drive approaching Foreshore Road. That's closing one lane, bringing the speed limit down to 50 kilometres an hour. Edgewater Homes has completed move-in ready homes across Sydney and the Hunter. No construction risk, no delays. Edgewaterhomes.com.au. Cloudy today with slight chances of showers, fan tops of 18 degrees in the city and 19 in the west. Right now with 16 degrees on Sydney's Nova 96.9.
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0: Hello, I'm Heidi Tiltons with your 2pm headlines. The backlash against Pauline Hanson is growing over a One Nation cartoon labelling Liberal frontbencher Andrew Hastie a traitor. Jackie Lambie's now accused the One Nation leader of being a coward and says the video should be taken down immediately. The opposition says the federal government's digital duty of care legislation would provide a blank cheque for political censorship. It says it won't support the proposal as it stands. A major financial crime syndicate's now believed to have defrauded Australia's four major banks of more than $500 million. Police allege the Sydney-based Penthouse Syndicate bought luxury properties and cars with loans, returned some of the money to the seller before defaulting. Thousands of transport workers are taking part in a full day of strike action today in what unions say is a fight over safety and security. And Apple's revealed its new watch will have a live rewind feature, allowing users to pull up the last 15 seconds of a conversation. And you're up to date on Nova.
17: 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Guess who's back again? 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
1: The best day of the week is upon us, and joining me today in for Swanee is Sarah Arbo once again.
2: Hello, Jackie boy. Is this the best day of the week?
1: It is.
2: I didn't know that.
1: Friday's too predictable, man.
2: So let's go with Thursday.
1: Yeah,
2: all right, okay, I'm here for it.
1: How are you feeling? You and I actually spent last night together.
2: We did. I know, we couldn't get enough of each other.
1: We couldn't. I got to have some cuddles with Sonny.
2: You did, and he was mesmerised by you, Jackie boy. He just kept looking up into your beautiful blue eyes.
1: I think it was my beard, but I like that you
2: like,
1: go with
2: eyes. What's that thing on his face?
1: Yeah, totally.
2: Am I going to get that one day?
1: Babies just love to stare at texture.
2: They do, yes. Yeah. Yes. Yeah, it was very sweet.
1: It was very nice to see him. Hey, after 3 o'clock, we're getting unpopular with sweeping statements. Mm. This is where we need to try and get ourselves cancelled. Especially given it's my last sweeping statements, I can really go all out.
2: This is going to be dangerous.
1: Yeah.
2: Oh my goodness, I can't wait.
1: Also, we've got another pair of Sennheiser Momentum 5 wireless headphones in Chrissy's Quizzy. But next, let's play a good old-fashioned game of Who Am I? Remember that game you used to find in the Fantail wrapper?
2: I used to love them.
1: Well, you can run it, okay?
2: Oh, okay.
1: There is $500 cash up for grabs. Jump on the line. Tepa City, self-aware on Nova.

0: Sabrina Carpenter on Nova. She's just done a limited edition bottle design for Johnny Walker Black Label Arvo.
1: She's one of my favourites, Sabrina Carpenter. You know that we had her on the Today Show once upon a time.
0: Yes, and you had her on before she'd properly popped off.
1: Before she was a big thing. She was supporting Taylor Swift when Taylor Swift was touring Australia. And she came on the show. Like, I can't believe it, actually, now. Like, there's no way we'd get her back on.
0: But she's
1: just phenomenal. I know. She's like, no, you, who, what?
0: Yeah, what? Did you get her number?
1: I wish.
0: That's a miss.
1: I wish. I know. Big miss. What's my name? Who is it? Who
0: am I? Given it is my last week, this is my favourite radio game to play because I love playing along in the car when I hear people playing this. We have $500 cash up for grabs, Sarah, and we've also got five clues about a particular celebrity. Mm-hmm. Now, for each incorrect guess our caller makes, I'm going to take away $100. After I read out each clue, we'll give five... Well, actually, after you read out each clue, I will give 5 seconds, mm-hmm. give the caller 5 seconds to guess. Joining us on the line today is Kate. Hi, Kate.
1: Hey, Kate.
2: Hi, Sarah, and hi, Jack. How are you?
0: We're very good. What's on this Thursday?
2: I've been busy. I've been running around, but I've also been busy making a rice pudding for dessert.
1: I love rice pudding. Do you put cinnamon on top of it, Kate?
2: No, I actually sprinkle like the coconut, shredded coconut.
1: Oh, delicious. Yes, excellent. Yes. Oh, my God, I love rice pudding. One of my favourites.
0: All right, Kate, let's try and win you this $500. Did you hear how the game works just before?
2: Yes, I did.
0: All righty, take it away, Sarah.
1: All right, this person is one of my favourite people, just by the way. Clue number one, I might be famous now, but my humble beginnings were in Brisbane, Queensland. I think this person also may have resided in Melbourne at some point in their life.
0: Yeah, I think they do.
2: Nicole Kidman?
1: No.
0: Great guess, though, Kate. All righty. Clue number two for $400 cash.
1: All righty. I was recently spotted at the Mona Vale pub.
0: That's in Victoria, I think. The Mona Vale? All righty. Clue number three for $300 cash.
1: I reckon we're going to get closer here with this one, Kate. I've dated some pretty stunning ladies, actors, models, and even a member of the Kardashian-Jenner family. And if you were listening to the program yesterday...
0: Yes.
2: not Jacob Elordi.
1: Yes! You got it! Woohoo!
0: That's $300 cash for you, Kate.
1: Oh, good.
2: Oh, my God, that is wonderful. Thank you so much.
0: You are so welcome. Have a lovely Thursday.
2: Oh, and Jack, can I just say thank you? You've been wonderful. I love listening to you and Chrissy all the time.
1: He's
2: so
1: fabulous.
2: I just wish you the best.
0: Thank you, Kate. Hey, as a going away present, can you send me in some rice pudding?
1: I'll take some too.
2: All right, no worries. Thank you.
0: Thanks, Kate. Hey, coming up next, we're catching up with the winner of the Traders last night, Kirby.
1: You have been obsessed with
0: this. I am so sad it's over.
1: Oh, I can't wait.
0: We'll talk to her after Tame Impala on The Chrissy Swan Show.

0: You're listening to the Chrissy Swan Show on Nova. My mate Sarah Arbo is in for Swanee today, and I am very excited to welcome to the studio winner of the Traitors, Kirby. Welcome, Kirby.
1: Thank you so much for having me.
2: So good to see you.
1: I'm free of the lies.
0: You're free of
1: Ask
0: the lies.
1: Ask me anything.
2: Well, how do we know that you're not going to lie to us?
1: That's the question. We don't know.
2: Because you're the expert at it, right? You are the ultimate traitor.
1: Well, apparently. But I still feel like I play a pretty truthful game.
0: You definitely still came across as yourself, and you didn't seem deceitful, which is clearly why you made it to the end. You guys shot this show, just so everyone listening knows, you shot this show at the end of last year.
2: Crazy.
0: So you've been sitting on the fact that you won for nearly a year. Do you feel more relief today, like actually in present time, or when you won the show last year?
1: No, I definitely felt free. I just wanted to tell somebody that I was a traitor that didn't know that I was a traitor. So in that moment with Kira, that was freeing.
0: Mm. Yep.
1: But then we're holding secrets still until last night. I don't need to lie to anyone.
0: No.
2: I just think of the anxiety that I would feel if I had to hold on to something for that long. Like, that is a long time to keep that from your family, from your friends, from every viewer who would have stopped you on the street asking you.
1: It's so far out of my nature in real life. Like, okay. I don't like liars in my circle.
2: No, they're a-holes.
1: You don't want people around you that you can't trust.
2: No.
1: Meanwhile, I'm out here on Traitor's Land and Survivor Land just doing the opposite. But yeah, it has been hard, and you don't want to spill the secret because you want the show to be successful.
0: Yeah.
1: So, and I think it has been.
2: Had you watched the previous seasons before going on it yourself?
1: Yeah, I watched all of them.
2: So did you?
0: Oh, wow.
2: You had a set.
1: All
2: like,
1: of them.
2: Did you, when you went into it, the Australian one, did you have an idea of whether you wanted to be a traitor or a faithful?
1: I always wanted to be a traitor. I think the game's played as a traitor, and I like knowing all the information to be able to play with that.
2: Yeah, okay.
1: If you're a faithful, only you know that about yourself.
0: Mm.
1: And every conversation you have, you second guess it.
2: Yes, yes.
1: I'd imagine, because I don't know. I wasn't a faithful.
0: What was the toughest part of the show for you? Because I really felt for you when you blindsided Reese.
1: Mm.
0: Was that the toughest part of the whole show? Like, who do you feel like you offended the most or upset the most?
1: No, I think that was as well, because Reese was playing an incredible game. I brought them in to be that sacrificial lamb.
0: Yeah.
1: I'm like, you're the OG traitor, my guy. Like, here you go.
2: Yeah.
1: And then they stopped, everyone stopped saying Reese's name. So when that happened, we started working together, and I you grow attached because that is the only time you can actually, you know, take the cloak off and just talk freely. So I wanted to go to the end, but I was also okay if I needed to sacrifice, because we're choosing ourselves in a game like
2: absolutely.
1: This. But it was incredible.

0: incredibly hard. I was exhausted, and you can see how much it hurt.
1: Yeah.
2: I love the Survivor series too, right? And so you've been in a couple of those, yep. and now Traitors. Mm-hmm. Is it a different mindset when you enter it, or is it the same kind of vibe? You're just going through it like rote memory?
0: Survivor I find so much easier. So if we're in an alliance, our common goal is to work together until we get to a certain point, and you might expect one or two or all of us to, you know, change it.
2: Yeah.
0: In this, the Faithfuls only know that about themselves, which okay. makes it really challenging. And the Traitors, we're trying to mirror the Faithfuls' energy
1: yeah.
0: and say enough but not too much,
2: right.
0: but still make suggestions without being too obvious. There's such a fine line, so it's complicated.
1: You spoke before about talking freely, and I just want to sort of lift the curtain. On the show, if you haven't seen it, you guys are always talking strategy or trying to figure out who's a traitor. Are there any points in time where you get to just be like, hey, like, what's your favourite movie? Where'd you grow up? what's your favourite martini? Like, do you ever get to do that, or do the producers not allow it?
0: Because we've got minders that stand with us okay. when there's no camera. So when there's cameras rolling, that's the only time we can play the game.
1: Okay.
0: But on very few occasions, if they let us talk, because there's so many chatters in the in the cast, we could speak about that stuff.
1: Okay. Mm.
0: But to me, that's building relationships. So
1: yeah.
0: I'm like,
2: yes.
0: What do you like?
2: Yeah.
0: How many kids do you have?
2: You're like this little sleuth. I love it.
0: I want to know about you. That's,
2: yeah, you're
0: that's,
2: curious as yeah. well, like a natural curiosity.
0: Yeah, but genuinely too.
2: Yeah.
1: You won over $200,000.
2: Nice.
1: You said last night on the show that you were going to pay for your sister's wedding.
0: Yep.
1: Has that happened yet, or where are we at with that?
0: Yeah, so I was blindsided on Survivor my last season, and that was the day of my sister's wedding.
2: Oh.
0: So I missed it.
1: Oh.
0: So that was the first thing I did. I just gave her the wedding money.
1: How amazing.
2: Oh, you're so sweet. You're a good sister. Did you save, like leave some money for you as well?
0: Yeah.
2: Because weddings are expensive.
0: No, they are. I gave her some wedding money. I gave my mum some. Obviously, we have bills and we're...
1: Yeah.
2: Of course.
0: We're all broke in this day and age.
1: Yeah, exactly. Cost of living, man.
0: Yeah, that's it.
2: But you're also a businesswoman, by the way. You just got that little side hustle happening.
0: Yeah, Jukian, renewable and energy. That hustle is going well. We're thriving. We've just won an award with Westpac, so
1: congratulations.
0: Killing it.
2: Congratulations. So good. And also, you know, just lazy AFL player as well. Just with Freo and Carlton. Just throw that in the mix. Truly.
1: Absolute star, Kirby. Congratulations. I hope you pop up on our screens again on television. And if you missed any of the Traitors, please go and stream it on 10 Play. It was a fantastic season. And yeah, we wish you all the best.
0: Thank you. Congrats, thanks so much.
1: Thank you so much. Hey, coming up next, we're going to be talking all things AI. Oh. Teddy Swims, Mr. Know-It-All on Nova.

0: Taylor Swift on Nova. It's Thursday, the best day of the week, and it got even better because my mate Sarah Arbo is filling in for Swanee today.
1: How fun is it doing radio with your friends, huh?
0: I know, right?
1: This doesn't feel like work. This
0: it's just
1: is
0: like
1: not work.
0: We're at the pub together.
1: We were last night. We should have just continued.
0: This is true. Where were the mics, man?
1: Yeah, that's what we needed. You wanted that conversation.
0: Yeah, exactly. We'll spill some real tea. I want to talk about AI.
1: Yes.
0: At the moment, and over the last couple of days, there are a series of X / tweets that are being shared on Instagram that I'm sure you may have seen. They're tweets from a guy named Jacob Coxon. And Jacob sort of sounded the alarm, and it was sort of terrifying to read.
1: It's a bit alarming.
0: About the future of AI and how it could potentially kill us. Now, before I get there, a bit of context on who Jacob is. He is an ex-Anthropic researcher. Now, Anthropic are the a massive tech company behind Claude, which a lot of people use.
1: The biggest AI, I reckon, actually. Yeah, everyone uses Claude.
0: Claude or ChatGPT.
1: Yes, it's one of the two, right?
0: So he tweeted, I resigned from Anthropic today. I spent the last 3 years doing pre-training research at both OpenAI, who run ChatGPT, and Anthropic. Neither company is acting responsibly. They are racing straight to self-improving superintelligence and gambling with our lives. He then goes on to, there's another five tweets, and essentially he says, the people building AI earnestly believe that it could kill us all by the end of the decade. Now, that's a
1: terrifying.
0: Huge claim.
1: It's a huge claim. It's also kind of an unsubstantiated claim. Like, what does he actually mean? How is AI going to kill us, right? I mean, robots, are we talking about brain dead? Are we killing ourselves?
0: Yeah.
1: He doesn't actually specify, does he?
0: Well, my brain automatically goes to, like, robots. But as you were discussing, as we were saying off air, they haven't actually built them
1: We need
0: yet.
1: To build the robots. I mean, they're building them at a steadfast rate in China, might I add, and they're all running marathons and building things.
0: Yeah.
1: So that's a bit scary. So
0: that,
1: look, that could be upon us very soon. But the idea of this that terrifies me the most is how often are we using AI, right? Like me as a new mum, I'm using it constantly because I'm like, why is he crying so much? What time do I feed him? How long does breast milk last in the fridge?
0: When should I have my last martini?
1: Yeah, exactly. The important questions, right? But all of that is then going into their data systems and they're collating all this information, which benefits us right now because the more we put in, the greater the output becomes, the more information that we actually gather. But then what? What does that lead to? It's the next, when do we fall off this cliff? When they start controlling us? That's the part that's scary
0: that
1: for me.
0: That is scary. Yeah. And Anderson Cooper, who is a well-respected journo over in the US.
1: 6 minutes and all of that,
0: He sat down with Jacob to discuss this, which I think it's kind of nice to have a journalist sit down and talk this out with him because it gets a little bit scary. Have a listen to what he said.
2: There is a very real possibility that in the immediate future, recursive self-improvement will happen and will enter the phase of Evan's post where he argues that there's a chance we could all die. Like, that is coming soon.
0: Now, Evan is another safety researcher at Anthropic who has posted on X about how he's worried we're all going to die, but no one's saying how.
1: No, exactly. I want to know how. Like, how do we stop this? Can AI stop this?
0: Yeah, can we put ask ChatGPT to stop it now?
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0: 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Swanee is still resting up, so my mate Sarah Arbo is in.
1: It's
0: time to go clicking.
2: Chrissy's clickbait.
0: Where do you stand on Sydney Sweeney?
1: She's a controversial figure, isn't she?
0: Yeah.
1: I feel like I just put my foot in it by saying figure, because that is the reason she's controversial. I mean, she has got a banging body, right?
0: Yeah.
1: She's so fit. She looks amazing. But it's like, what is she more famous for? The way she looks or her acting prowess? Because she's technically an actress, right?
0: I love it when you go 60 minutes on me. I love it.
1: Is that what this is? 60 minutes? Yeah. I know Tom's cupping out there. Are you okay? That's what this is. Well, because I mean, I deal in facts. And I just like to know.
0: That is your Real Housewives tagline.
1: Yeah,
0: if you ever are cast, I deal in facts. Tick, tick, tick, tick, tick.
1: Don't ever forget it. I'll get you down
0: okay,
1: with facts.
0: Okay, go. Sorry. Down. Let me finish.
1: So look, I'm all for her, like power to her. And I just think she kind of keeps everyone guessing. And that's what I like about her. But yeah, I just don't know what she's better known for. It's like, but then again, I go, does she have to pick a lane? Can she just do a bit of everything? Like, why not? Why do we have to pigeonhole her into what she is, right?
0: Exactly.
1: Whether she's a model or an actor. Who cares?
0: I really loved her in Euphoria, and that's where I sort of became a fan of
1: her.
0: Her character's fantastic. I'd love you to watch Euphoria and, like,
1: what kind of, like, character does she play?
0: Like,
1: same kind of character she always plays?
0: Yeah.
1: Yeah, okay. So this is what I mean. It's a bit one note.
0: Like, in the most recent season, she's an OnlyFans star.
1: Yeah, well.
0: Yeah.
1: Okay.
0: So, she is in the news today because she has joined sports prediction market Novig as an equity partner, but she's also done this big ad and campaign for them.
1: Mm-hmm.
0: And I think people are sort of trying to throw a bit of shade on her because, again, she doesn't have a lot of clothes on and it's quite a saucy ad. Let me play it for you.
3: You can trade this for it and this for it. How about this? This sport too. Or this. Sports. Sports. Sports. Sports. Sports. Sports. Sports. Sports. Sports.
1: Okay, so the irony of playing that ad on radio is
0: we don't see anything.
1: You don't see anything. And the script is about four letters from what I can gather long. Sport, sport, sport. How many times do we hear sport? But for those listening, there's a lot on show.
0: A lot.
1: A lot. I mean, there's very little that isn't seen.
0: But I would argue they know this, you know, sports prediction market, Novig. They know their target audience.
1: They know their target audience.
0: And it's young men.
1: So it's basically a sports betting agency, right?
0: I think
1: so.
0: Yeah,
1: exactly. So that's where the sport mention comes from. And she's she's switching between holding a football and a basketball and a whatever thing. Like, she's just doing sports stuff without actually playing the sport.
0: Yeah.
1: But it's sort of, yeah, right, trying to attract a target audience. And I think it would be a huge success because who's not going to watch that and go, hey, I might have a crack?
0: Exactly right. And also, we'd never heard of Novig before that
1: Never heard of Novig. What is Novig?
0: And you know what's kind of impressive? That she has equity in it.
1: Yeah.
0: Like, she's not just being paid. So I guess, you know, in the long run, she's going to make more money. Let's move on to, you've got some Taylor Swift news.
1: Yes, I couldn't believe this. So obviously Taylor Swift, the billionaire superstar that she is, I mean, as if she hasn't got enough on her plate writing songs and getting married and all that kind of rubbish.
0: Being a bogan.
1: Marrying a bogan.
0: Yeah.
1: She now also has some insects named after her. Thanks to some Australian, I know, these are Australian insects.
0: Oh.
1: I'm not sure how we came to this conclusion, what Taylor Swift has any relation to these insects, but there are four of them, Jackie boy.
0: Sounds like Chrissy Swan's been busy whilst in recovery.
1: Yes, because she's a massive Swiftie, right? Well, these are all called Swifty something. So
0: Can you try and pronounce these?
1: Swifty Phyllis Taylor-ay is one of them.
0: Sounds like an SDI.
1: No one wants to catch that. Thank you very much. Swifty Phyllis Amator. Swifty Phyllis Intrepidus. Oh my goodness. And Swifty Phyllis Poetrum. Or something, Poetrum, whatever. But these are all, do you want to be named after an insect? I'm not sure that that's how I want to end my life.
0: No, I didn't quite think that would be my legacy.
1: No. And I think for her, I don't know whether she'll ever actually learn of this information because she's a bit busy.
0: Yeah, I think so.
1: Writing songs. Maybe this will make it to her next song.
0: I hope not.
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16: In Agnes Banks, a truck and car smash Castlereagh Road, causing delays both ways near Crowley's Lane. Watch out for a spillage in Silverwater on Silverwater Road southbound approaching Carnarvon Street. We've got a broken down truck on the M4 in Sydney Olympic Park. That's eastbound off-ramp to Homebush Bay Drive. An earlier truck fire in Glendenning on the M7 really slowing down traffic northbound below the Lamb Street overpass, sending traffic back to the Great Western Highway. 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Cloudy tonight, down to 13. Partly cloudy tomorrow, 20 in the city, 22 in the west. Right now, it's 18 degrees on Sydney's Nova 96.9.
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19: afternoon, I'm Heidi Tiltons. Barnaby Joyce says he's reached out to Andrew Hastie in a bit to defuse their escalating war of words. The Liberal MP is demanding One Nation remove a cartoon labelling him a traitor over his involvement in the Ben Robert Smith defamation case. Pauline Hanson insists it's satire, while the cartoon's been condemned across the political spectrum. Mr Joyce says his door is open to resolve the dispute.
20: I've reached out to Andrew last night. I've said, look, my door's open. If you want to talk about this, I don't know why he thinks I'm a liar. I don't quite know what he believes I lied about. I'm disappointed. He thinks I'm a coward. I don't know how he came to that opinion, but that's up to him.
19: The federal opposition's confirmed it will block Labor's digital duty of care bill in its current form. The proposed crackdown would force tech giants to better protect users from harmful content, but the coalition argues the draft legislation gives the government a blank check for political censorship. Former Australian of the Year Grace Tame has apologised 6 months after appearing to dismiss reports of sexual violence against Israeli women during the October 7 Hamas attacks as propaganda. Tame now says she does believe Israeli survivors and regrets not clarifying her position sooner. And Harry Styles is extending his Together Together tour into 2027. The superstar will be in Melbourne and Sydney later this year. He's now teasing that the final cities will be revealed tomorrow. Now let's hear what's happening on Nine News tonight.
0: Thanks, Heidi. I'm Peter Overton. Tonight, the Big Four banks scammed out of $500 million by a major crime syndicate, a cancer drug that's exciting the world's top oncologists. Office blocks, restaurants and green space. The bold plan to transform the heart of Blacktown. And Supercoach Wayne Bennett's cryptic response when quizzed about his first final in 5 years. Nine News, your news nightly at 6 on 9 and 9 now.
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24: Chatting with a mate on an afternoon. How good is that?
23: I know. Life doesn't get much better. Yeah. Who would quit that job?
24: No, exactly. Who would quit that job, Jack Charles, huh? Listen, you have, obviously, you've said bye to the listeners and to your incredible team who you work with every single day.
23: Are you walking me now? I thought I've got the next
24: out
23: hour
24: you get,
23: and
24: all right,
23: tomorrow's
24: his desk
23: show.
24: Has been cleared. Walk, out you go. I'm taking over. No, but it's like, thank you for asking me to be here as well for you the last few days, because it's such an honour. You know, one of my best friends, and I know this has been a really big deal for you. You haven't told us what's coming next, right? You know, so we don't know.
23: Checkout chick.
24: No, checkout chick. Hey, I was a checkout chick
23: That'd
24: once.
23: That'd be great.
24: It's just like sweep. You can just totally switch off. Wipe, yeah. Swipe, swipe. It's the best. But what would you do if you weren't doing this? It got me thinking yesterday.
23: If I wasn't in media?
24: Yeah.
23: Well, I mean, as a secondary school student, I went to an art school and thought I was going to be Pink's backup dancer.
24: Oh, yeah, can you dance, of course.
23: With Tom. So, yeah. But I think Tom can tell you that was never going to really happen for me. So
24: you've got main character energy. You cannot be a backup dancer. No way, Jose.
23: I don't know what I would be doing. Probably like applying for extra roles on Star Now.
24: Stop it. Do you know what? I've always thought if I wasn't doing a journalist, if I wasn't doing this, I would probably be a florist.
23: Really?
24: Yeah, because I like flowers.
23: Yeah, like I would hope so, given that would be your chosen
24: and
23: career.
24: And people have said to me, you got to get up really early to be a florist, right, to harvest the flowers and all, whatever they do.
23: Yeah.
24: And I was like, well, I do that already. So, hey.
23: That would work.
24: It's good training.
23: I can see you being an interior designer.
24: I love interiors.
23: And you're
24: and
23: very good at it.
24: Actually, and I studied architecture at uni. So it's one of those things that I could definitely do that.
23: Did you?
24: Yeah.
23: How did I not know that?
24: I know. It's one of the subjects I did in my degree.
23: Right.
24: Interior architecture. Yes, absolutely.
23: All right,
24: and, well, yeah, 20th century was my vibe.
23: Should we go start new careers together?
24: Let's do it. Yeah, why not?
23: Hey, coming up before 4 o'clock, let's get really unpopular in sweeping statements. Next, though, Chrissy's Quizzy, 132410, if you would like to win a pair of Sennheiser Momentum 5 wireless headphones.

0: What a tune. It's been a hot minute since I've heard that.
1: Shout out to going.
0: Shout out to Paul. You're listening to the Chrissy Swan Show on Nova. That is the voice of my friend Sarah Arbo, who is in for Swanee today.
1: Hello, beautiful people.
0: Time to do this.
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0: Janelle, how bad do you want these headphones?
3: Oh, I really, really would love them. Mine died. I would love a new set.
1: Oh, Janelle, you deserve them.
3: Oh, thank you, Sarah.
1: You're welcome.
3: Oh, thank you.
1: How's your day been, Janelle? Have you had a good day?
3: Yes, I've had a really good day. Thank you. Very good.
0: Did you work?
3: Yes, I did. I'm on my way home from work now.
0: We love that. You're going to have a knock-off when you get home?
1: Yeah.
3: Oh, I think so. Thirsty Thursday and all that.
1: Thirsty. I like that better
0: I've
1: than your...
0: never heard of that and I love it.
1: Thirsty Thursday.
0: Alrighty, Thirsty Janelle, you'll need to beat Tom. How's it going, Tom?
1: Hey, Tom.
4: Good, good. Thanks, guys. How are you?
1: Good. What are you up to, Tommy?
4: I've had a Tom day. So
1: a me day. I love that.
4: You know, sauna, gym, took the dog for a walk.
1: Does a Tom day include a Thirsty Thursday as well? Or
4: that depends if I win this game or not.
1: Hey,
0: yeah, very good. All righty, let's get to it, guys. Your name is your buzzer. It is the best of five, meaning the first person to get three answers correct wins the game, walks away with the money can't buy a Chrissy Swan Show bum bag, and, of course, those Sennheiser Momentum 5 wireless headphones. Sarah is our quizmaster.
1: All right, here we go. Question number one. Jennifer Lawrence has finally joined which social media platform?
3: Janelle.
1: Go, Janelle.
3: Instagram?
1: Yeah,
0: Janelle.
1: You got it. Which is also very late to the party. I mean, TikTok is the next rage, right?
0: Hey, our mate Sam Pang's on the show tomorrow and he still isn't on Instagram.
1: But doesn't his show have one?
0: Yeah, but, like, that doesn't count. I want to see him, like... He's such a loser.
1: He deserves that gold leggy. Anyway, moving on. Question number two. A saying in retail is the customer is always...
3: Tom. Janelle.
0: Tom got in there.
4: Right.
1: Correct. All right, one all. Jackie boy, this is close.
0: This is question three.
1: 16 years ago today, this song was released.
0: Tom.
1: Go, Tom.
4: Brianna.
1: And do you know what the name of the song is, Tom?
4: Only Girl in the World.
1: Yeah! Well done. I thought you'd never admit it.
0: All right. Alrighty. Two to Tom, one to Janelle. Question four is for the win, Tom, but Janelle, you can still win it back.
1: All right, Janelle, okay. You ready? I feel like you can get this. What colour is the children's TV character Barney?
4: Tom.
3: Janelle.
1: Oh.
0: Tom.
4: Purple.
1: Oh, Tom! He has taken it home today.
0: Congratulations, right. Tom.
4: Thank you, guys.
0: Sorry, Janelle.
3: That's all right.
0: Go home and have a drink and everything will feel better, okay?
1: 100%.
3: Okay, all right. Thank you.
0: Thank you. Brand new from Miley Cyrus. Let's go.

0: on Nova. It's the Chrissy Swan Show with Sarah Arbo in for Swanee today. It's all happening here.
1: It really is. It's like a circus outside the studio, not just in here, can I just say.
0: It is time to get unpopular for the last time for me.
2: Swan's sweeping statements.
0: 13-24-10, what is yours? What is your unpopular opinion? I'll kick us off today, Sarah.
1: Yes.
0: I think resumes are redundant.
1: You
0: I don't think
1: what?
0: A resume is ever necessary and should not be a thing anymore.
1: Okay, so then what happens when you apply for a job?
0: Now, this I haven't thought that far ahead for.
1: Of course you haven't. But you're right, because we live so much of our lives in the public domain these days, right? So if a prospective employer wants to find out about you, they'll just Google you.
0: They'll just look up your
1: Instagram, they'll look up your social media, whatever platform you've got, and then determine things about you.
0: And as much as I hate LinkedIn and would never be on it, I think people put everything on LinkedIn now. If you live in the corporate world, you should just put your name and your email.
1: Yeah.
0: Like, if you're applying for a job, send your name and email. Potentially a headshot. And then,
1: well, hang on, you might be in that. Look, you've resigned.
0: I could be.
1: You might have to get your resume looking spick, my
0: friend. I think I'm going to have to. No, I would not be making a resume.
1: No.
0: But I think you should just have to give your name and your email.
1: Yeah.
0: That the potential employer can then read through your LinkedIn and have a conversation with you. Because I think, people put everything on LinkedIn now. If you live in the corporate world, you should just put your name and your email.
1: Yeah.
0: Like, if you're applying for a job, send your name and email. Potentially a headshot. And then,
1: well, hang on, you might be in that. Look, you've resigned.
0: I could be.
1: You might have to get your resume looking spick, my friend.
0: I think I'm going to have to. No, I would not be making a resume.
1: No.
0: But I think you should just have to give your name and your email.

0: yours?
1: Mine is, and this is one of my husband's actually, salad without dressing.
0: Is?
1: Yeah, is the way to go. So you order a salad without dressing.
0: That is an unpopular opinion. That's, so you're just raw dogging your salads.
1: Just raw dogging it. Because like the idea is obviously there's fewer calories, but then also the ingredients should just speak for themselves. So, you know, like if there's a carrot in there, yay carrot and yay lettuce. I disagree.
0: Okay, Mum.
1: I know. I think that there needs to be dressing on everything and like lathered in it.
0: Yeah, that's really...
1: Don't you think?
0: That's big from Cyrus.
1: Yeah, it's like a healthy thing. You're a healthy guy. You don't believe in that.
0: No, but I still like to put a bit of olive oil or a bit of vinegar or at least a little something.
1: Yeah.
0: Because I just don't think lettuce should be consumed without that. It just feels so dry and so nothing.
1: Well, it depends on the lettuce. Like, radicchio is pretty good on its own.
0: Of course you like a bougie lettuce. I love it. There's no cos or iceberg for Sarah Arbo.
1: Radicchio, baby.
0: 13-24-10. What is your unpopular opinion? Oh, here's another one. J-Lo's insufferable.
1: Oh.
0: But I've shared that before. I just wanted to remind everyone.
1: I think you share that one.
0: Just for sharing your sweeping statements with us today, I'm going to give you a $350 beauty pack from Mecca.
1: Nice.

0: Mars for your Thursday afternoon on Nova. It's the Chrissy Swan Show. My mate Sarah Arbo is in.
1: And we've renamed this Thirsty Thursday. Just
0: Thirsty Thursdays.
1: Yes, Thirsty Thursday.
0: Let's get some... No, let's not get champagne.
1: No.
0: All right, let's get unpopular.
2: Swan's sweeping statements.
0: My sweeping statement is that in 2026, I think resumes are redundant. I think that's why people have LinkedIn. I think you should just be able to provide your name and your email if you're applying for a job and then sit down for an interview.
1: All right.
0: They can read your LinkedIn and they can talk to you.
1: Yes, if you have a LinkedIn, you don't.
0: So. No.
1: That doesn't work.
0: But I'm not talking about me.
1: No, of course not. Mine was salads without dressing.
0: Yeah, you think that's okay. Well, Cyrus, your husband does.
1: Yeah, he thinks it's okay. I don't.
0: Yes.
1: It's an unpopular opinion, isn't it?
0: That is.
1: Yeah, 100%.
0: Yeah.
1: Well, let's see what everyone else thinks.
0: All righty, let's go to Elise on 132410.
1: Hey, Elise.
3: Hi, guys. Hi, Sarah.
1: How are
3: Hi,
1: you?
3: Dad. How are you?
0: Good.
3: I'm good. How are you?
1: Good, thank you. What is your unpopular opinion, Elise?
3: Milk ruins cereal. It is disgusting.
1: Wait, what do you mean? How else do you eat your cereal? With yogurt or something?
3: Yeah, like who does cereal? No, not milk. It gets it all soggy and.
1: Oh, I love it when it's soggy. Like Nutri-Grain when I was growing up was my favourite. And Cocoa Pops, they get like chocolate milky.
0: Yes.
1: Oh,
3: oh yeah, but you have to eat it straight away if you have milk. But no, just put it with yogurt or nothing.
0: Yogurt,
1: that's unpopular. That's unpopular.
0: Yeah, that is. Yeah. Hey, we're going to send you a $350 beauty pack from Mecca, breaking Amazing. Beauty oh, news thanks. This September.
3: Thank you so much.
1: Have a good day,
3: Elise. Enjoy your cereal with yogurt.
0: She's broken.
1: She is broken. Maybe muesli, but not cereal.
0: No. Hey, Kelly, what's your sweeping statement?
4: Hi, Sarah and Jack.
1: Hello,
4: mine's a bit controversial. Oh, hi. Mine's a bit controversial, but I think if my sweeping statement is if you go to a resort pool or a cruise and you go put your towel on the deck and you walk away from the pool, that does not give you the result. To reserve the deck chair.
1: But then Kelly, what happens when you leave the pool? Where do you go to sit to dry off?
4: No, I mean like if you come in and just put your towel down, reserve, walk away for an hour or
1: so. Yeah,
4: reserve
1: fair.
4: The deck chair. Yep, I'm taking it off that chair and using it myself.
0: But if I've gone to the effort, Kelly, of getting up early at the hotel, going and putting, like, I don't know, a bottle of, like, Carrotin and my towel there, that means I can go to breakfast and come back. Like, that's just how it works.
1: Nah.
4: But we all pay money to use the facility, so we should all be able to use it.
1: I'm with you, Kelly.
0: You know what, Kel? It's a great sweeping statement, and I'm going to send you a gift set of Azaro's The Most Wanted Puff Arm.
4: Thank you very much.
0: You are so welcome. All right, let's go to Ange Arbo.
1: Hey, Ange. How are you? Calling from Brisbane
5: Sarah.
1: Today.
5: Hey, Jack.
0: Hey, Ange.
5: Yeah, I'm going to miss you, Jack. I'm very sad, but good on you.
0: Oh, thank you, Ange. Thank you for listening and always calling up. It's nice to hear from you.
1: We're all going
0: to
1: miss him.
5: Yes, thank you. Now, my sweeping statement is filming yourself and eating and sharing it on social media or TikTok is out.
0: Yes.
1: I have a massive ick on that as well, Ange. Oh, my goodness. Oh. Especially, you know how those people film themselves and they leave food on their face? Like there's a little bit of like cheese or cream or whatever the hell they eat, mayonnaise. It's revolting.
5: It's disgusting.
1: Why?
5: Like it's a taste test, not a Broadway performance.
1: Oh,
5: like,
1: mate, I'm with you.
5: And the chewing noises, like put it away. Just tell us it's good or not.
1: I know.
5: Don't have to watch it.
1: And where to get it from. That's all I need
0: to know. Exactly. Spot on, Ange. You have a $350 beauty pack from Woo! Mecca. Breaking beauty news this September. Enjoy that.
1: Love it.
5: Thank you so much, guys. All the best, Jack.
0: Love you, Ange. Thank you for the
1: Thanks,
0: kind words.
1: Ange.
0: Hey, Julie.
6: Hi.
1: Hey, Julie.
6: How are you, Jack and Sarah?
1: Good. Hey, what do you think of all the unpopular opinions so far?
6: I think yours about the salad dressing has to be, you have to have salad dressing on salad.
1: Yep. All right.
6: Yeah, even if it's just vinegar or oil. It's
1: got to be something.
6: There.
1: All right. Well, Julie, what's yours today?
6: I think customer service staff should not talk to each other while they're serving you.
0: That's
6: my big ick.
0: So if you're at a retail store and like you're say at Zara and then the two girls behind the counter start yapping.
1: Yeah.
0: You don't like it.
6: Yes. Especially if they see you and they know you're standing there.
1: And just
6: there.
1: Ignore you. Yeah, I think that...
6: And ignore you.
1: My vote goes to you, Julie.
0: I think that's fair. And also, you know, that's a nice time for them to have a chat to you for 30 seconds.
1: Exactly.
6: Yeah, exactly.
0: Julie.
6: And I want to buy something.
1: Yes, that's what they're there for.
0: You're paying their hourly rate. Hey, Julie, we're going to send you a gift set of Azaro's The Most Wanted Puff Arm. All righty, let's take one more, Sarah.
1: All right. Rebecca, how are you?
7: Hi, good things. Hi, Sarah. Jack, how are you?
0: Yeah, good. Thank you, Rebecca. Bring us home. What's your sweeping statement?
1: What do you got for us?
7: People are disgusting who have tomato or barbecue sauce on pies and sausage roll. I just can't do it.
1: Okay, that is the most unpopular opinion I've heard today, Rebecca. How can you eat a pie without sauce?
7: Because it's juicy enough.
1: No.
0: Put that on a t-shirt. No. It's juicy enough. I love it.
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9: Sydney Olympic Park on the M4, a broken down truck eastbound off-ramp to Homebush Bay Drive, sitting in the middle lane. Watch out for road spillage in Silverwater on Silverwater Road. It's southbound approaching Carnarvon Street, avoid lane 1. Glendenning on the M7, that's a slow run north at Lamb Street. As due to an earlier truck fire blocking lane 1, it's about a 15-minute run time northbound if you're coming from the Lighthorse Interchange. The blackout sale is now on at 40 Wings. 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Having a look at the weather tonight, cloudy down to 13. Tomorrow, another partly cloudy one, 20 in the city, 22 in the west. Right now, it's 18 degrees on Sydney's Nova 96.9.
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0: bringing us to the end of the Chrissy Swan Show this Thursday. Thanks for being here again, Sarah Arbo.
1: Thank you for having me, Jackie Boy, in your last week.
0: I know, right? My second special. Last show. Before we hand over to Fitzy, Whipper and Kate, though, let's go clickers.
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0: Earlier in the show, we caught up with Kirby Bentley, who won the Traders last night.
1: She did. She's a proper player.
0: She is, man.
1: Yeah, she's good.
0: She is a smart lady, and she won herself $200,000. I really do think she was the, as much as I love Chrissy Marsh, I think Kirby deserved to win. If you missed that chat, catch up on the podcast. But last night, Arbo, the final two traders left were Reese Nicholson and Kirby. Now, Kirby had voted to banish Reese Nicholson. So, like, ooh, she'd gone against her own trader.
1: And they're tight.
0: They were tight. Yeah. And it was a really great moment when Reese went to her. Have a listen.
3: The way that you've set this up, there's no way that I'm surviving this. And I know that you wanted me out last night, and that didn't work out.
4: Mm.
3: And I'm still here.
4: Mm-hmm.
3: Actually, I think you didn't make it last night. I think you made it quite a while ago.
4: I made it when
3: and
4: I
3: you knew,
4: brought you in.
3: Yeah. And last night, it didn't work out because you decided that you were going to take it all. When I would have happily shared this with you.
4: Yes.
3: Happily.
0: Well, guess what, Reese? She won and she got the 200 grand.
1: Oh, mate, she iced you. Ooh.
0: She was a great chat, though. So if you missed it, grab it on the Nova Player app.
1: Yeah, okay. So, Jackie Boy, you're always on your phone, right? I mean, who isn't on their phone these days? It's like glued to our palms. It's our device for everyday life.
0: Yes.
1: Apple, of course, has now unveiled, as it does every September, a new phone. But this time, Jackie Boy, they've gone for a flip.
0: Mm.
1: How do you feel about a flip phone?
0: I just don't think we need to bring them back.
1: Like, it's not like a flip phone, I guess. Let me correct it. It's like a fold phone, right? So it's like the one that opens up and it's quite big. It's almost like a mini iPad.
0: Correct.
1: And it's not cheap. It's like $3,500 for the base model.
0: I'm just not spending that.
1: It's going to go up to $5,000 if you want, like, all the extra, you know, gigabytes, whatever they come in.
0: Yeah.
1: It's just quite, I don't know. Like, I don't know about a foldy phone thing.
0: I don't like it. No. I think, let's leave the folding of the phones to Motorola in 2004 with the Razr.
1: Samsung can just, they've cornered that market. Let them have it.
0: Exactly right.
1: Apple can just do its traditional kind of slimline, what we all like and love.
0: I think so. Yeah. I think so. Speaking of Samsung, though, as you bring them up, I really liked the work of Samsung's social media producer who sent out some tweets on X. Did you see this?
1: No, what's this?
0: Okay, so as the massive sort of unveiling was happening and the new CEO, John Ternus of Apple was doing his reveal, Samsung Mobile US started tweeting, was their range? No. Was it exciting? No. Did it happen? Yes. Hashtag, it's time to switch.
1: Ooh, burn.
0: Then they went on to say, let us know when you're done reheating our leftovers.
1: Wow.
0: It says, it's feeling very similar. Is this a Sims sequel? And then they also said, making us wait? Fine. We'll be over here folding three ways because their phones have been folded for years.
1: Stop it.
0: So I just kind of think Apple need to do their own thing and not try to follow in the footsteps of Samsung. Also, Apple already are the superior brand.
1: No, you know what? I want this to continue because this Samsung trolling, I am here for it.
0: Yeah, it's great. How good is a company social media team that know how to troll?
1: They know what they're doing, don't they? They get under their skin.
0: Yeah.
1: Love it.
0: Hey, Fitzy, Whipper and Kate are up next. Thank you again, Sarah. Tomorrow, you are here for my last day.
1: The final hour.
0: It's going to be a lot of fun. Sam Pang is stopping by. And we're sending heaps of love to Chrissy Swan, who I know wishes she could be here, but is still resting up.
1: Get better, Chrissy. We love you.
0: Have a great Thursday night.
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26: In Blakehurst on the Prince's Highway, that's closed southbound near King George's Road, sending traffic all the way back to Rocky Point Road. Now, a multi-vehicle accident has crews on site. Lane 3 northbound also out of commission. Your best bet is to take Rocky Point Road instead. It's slowing for King George's Road southbound at the approach as well. Prospect on the M4, a broken down B-double westbound approaching the Prospect Highway, and an accident in Haberfield on Parramatta Road eastbound just past Sloane Street. What can make your cat purr like a bulldozer? The food you get from Petbarn. 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Weather-wise, cloudy tonight down to 13 degrees. Tomorrow, partly cloudy, 20 in the city, 22 in the west. Right now, it's 17 degrees on Sydney's Nova 96.9.
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3: Good afternoon, I'm Heidi Tiltons. Victoria has cemented its unwanted reputation as the nation's car crime capital. New insurance data shows a car is stolen or broken into in the state every 43 minutes. Melbourne alone recording more stolen and broken into cars than every other Aussie capital combined. Angus Taylor claims Labor's new social media laws would hand the government a blank cheque for political censorship. The coalition says it won't support the digital duty of care bill in its current form, the Liberal leader arguing it gives the government too much power to determine what constitutes harmful content.
4: They lied on electricity prices, they lied on cheaper mortgages. And to hand a blank check to the government, to this minister, on political censorship is absolutely unacceptable, and we cannot support it in that form.
3: There's no sign of a truce in the escalating war of words between Liberal MP Andrew Hastie and One Nation. Mr Hastie's demanding the party remove a cartoon from its social media accounts, which repeatedly labels him a traitor. Pauline Hanson insists it's satire and says she doesn't personally believe the former SAS soldier is a traitor. Donald Trump has promised a $5,000 payment for every American if his party is successful in the midterm elections. And the weekend has wrapped the European and UK leg of his record-breaking After Hours Till Dawn tour. He's pulled in more than $345 million from 2.3 million fans. Now let's hear what's happening on Nine News tonight.
5: Thanks, Heidi. I'm Peter Overton. Tonight, the Big Four banks scammed out of $500 million by a major crime syndicate, a cancer drug that's exciting the world's top oncologists. Office blocks, restaurants and green space, the bold plan to transform the heart of Blacktown. And Supercoach Wayne Bennett's cryptic response when quizzed about his first final in 5 years. Nine News, your news nightly at 6 on 9 and 9 now.
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32: Welcome to the show. It is your Thursday, one day to the weekend, and a very special day today, guys. Are you okay day? If you haven't had a chance to turn to somebody and just throw it out there, it's very simple. Are you okay?
46: Make a phone call, maybe.
32: It's a great question to ask. Just checking in. How are you, team? Are you guys good today?
30: It is interesting when you do ask a friend or someone you haven't seen for a while that simple question, how much it does actually mean to them. Like,
32: yeah,
30: it's like,
32: yeah,
30: oh, thanks for asking.
32: You
30: like,
32: don't realise.
30: That's the first response that you do have.
46: Well, they're usually caught off guard,
32: yeah,
46: especially amongst you fellas.
32: I'd say so.
46: You know, like, oh, it was so weird. Whipper was being weird. He asked me, was I okay?
32: He almost showed me as if he cared.
46: It wasn't about him for a minute.
32: It was really confusing.
30: Well, no, he was looking at the mirror when he did ask the question.
46: Well, you know what? That is important too, Fitzy. Good point. Okay. Am I okay?
32: And because Tommy likes a theme, I can also tell you it's National TV Dinner Day, so make sure you pig out in front of the box.
30: Yeah, that's right. Yes, get your stable table out.
32: How cool.
46: I have a stable table.
32: Oh,
46: I get it out for Heather.
32: How old are you?
46: Because, no, not for me. It's because my couches. Okay, I know we've got to hurry up. We want to get into the show.
32: This will be good. It's National Couch Day as
46: my,
32: well.
46: My coffee table is so far from the couches that you kind of can't sit on the couch and eat dinner, and sometimes we'll do that.
32: Yeah.
46: I know we shouldn't, guys. Yeah. Anyway, awesome. So for Mum, she needs the stable table. That's, good chat.
30: Yeah, that's sad, and that leads into, are you okay?
46: Yeah. Yeah.
30: Are
32: you? We just found out without asking the direct question. No, you're not. Coming up next, you wouldn't believe how long it takes parents to leave the house. We spoke about this the other day. Finally, we have some data in. We have some stats. We're going to give it to you next. But before all that, Olivia Rodrigo dropped dead on Nova. I know.

0: It's Fitzy Whipper, Kate, for your Thursday afternoon, guys, as we drive you home around Australia. This is an interesting one, guys, and we spoke about this the other day because I was complaining how hard it is to actually get out the front door. Like, when you've got three kids at home, I don't care if it's one kid or three kids, four kids or five, when you're trying to get a tribe ready to move out the front door and get into a car to get to school, it sometimes feels impossible.
1: Well, say that to the people in Tom's basement who've been trying to get out of the front door for years. Yeah,
0: but that actually is impossible, Fitz. It's locked.
2: Yeah, and I must apologise. And hopefully, listening to the show today, shout out, guys, down there.
3: But that wouldn't be annoying because no one's trying to get them out of there. Yeah, you wouldn't be trying. You're not trying to say, come and get in the car, are you? Where are your socks?
0: I mentioned the... Go on. You got one, mate?
1: Well, you need some fresh cable ties, do you?
3: Oh, we shouldn't be joking because seriously, there is somebody that's happening right now.
1: Yep. Yeah, but not listening to this show.
2: And Tom's. No, I put them on to Jones and Amanda.
0: Oh, so did you? Okay. They put themselves on there or you put them on?
2: A bit of both.
0: As part of the torture.
2: Yeah.
1: I think they're more Will and Woody, to be honest.
0: Okay, that's interesting. Do you know what? I mean, this study here has added up the minutes it takes for you to get out of the house, right?
3: Oh, this would be great.
0: It talks about also, like I mentioned, Francesca playing the fun game of, I can't find my other sock. And she'd put both socks on one foot. So much fun. Amazing. Hilarious stuff. So they're the sort of games that you play. This woman's come out and said, I fall asleep nervous about the following morning. I lie in bed with panic. And sometimes I think to myself, why does my heart feel like it's racing because there's panic around it? And then she says, I have to stop and think about where that's coming from. And then I realise it's about the next morning.
3: Yeah, I get that completely.
0: Oh, my God. The numbers have come in. And it turns out, can we get a drum roll, Jess? You got a drum roll in the system? Parents spend a week looking for a drum roll, but 5 days a year just trying to get their kids out the front door and into the car.
3: Wow. Five full days.
0: Add up all the mornings and every minute that you've said, why do I keep repeating myself? Get in the car.
3: Yeah.
0: Have you got your backpack? Have you got your homework? Where are your readers?
3: Do you know what I try to do? I try, because I sometimes think the more pressure I apply, the worse it gets.
1: What, with pinch points? No.
0: What, with tasers?
3: When I have someone in a headlock, the harder I hold, the worse it gets.
0: Yeah.
3: So I try and, like, I do hands-off approach. You know what you need to do. Okay. We've got 10 minutes. So I go upstairs and usually I'm pacing around upstairs. I'm ready.
0: Yep.
3: I'm thinking, just give it time. She'll be fine. She'll be ready. She knows what she has to do. And then I'll go downstairs. Nah. Nothing.
0: I'm not doing anything.
3: Nothing has happened. Nothing. And then apparently, Mum gets cranky.
0: Oh, Mum's cranky, isn't she? And it goes on to say here that May, your daughter, will spend 5 days in a headlock a year. That was the total amount
3: of time. I would never. I've thought about it, but I would never.
0: Sure.
1: Never
0: thing.
1: Do it with Paps out the front.
0: Okay, yeah. All right, speaking of dealing with kids, parenting expert, Dr. Billy Garvey. We love this man. He's going to be answering your questions on parenting in the next 20 minutes.

0: Avicii, Wake Me Up. It is your Thursday afternoon on Nova. Thank you for tuning in, Australia.
1: Can we talk about bank robberies, please?
0: Never done one.
1: Oh, okay. Greatest bank robbery movies.
2: Two Hands
1: is good. Without a doubt, Heat has to be number one with De Niro and Pacino. That shootout, oh my God, is one of the greatest films of all time.
0: I don't think I've seen it. I would say The Town.
1: Oh, it's a town would be second.
0: Oh, it's good.
1: Mate, if you have not seen Heat, Heat 2's coming out, which is the most anticipated movie.
0: Is it an old film, Heat, the original?
1: Yeah, 1995
0: it came out. Right, I'll get on to that.
1: It is unbelievable. Let me tell you, there's a scene between De Niro and Pacino that was done, Kate, at 2 a.m. in the morning, and they ad-libbed and just went at a table, right? And it's one of the most... Christopher Nolan actually interviewed them about that scene and said, it's my favourite scene of all time.
2: Well,
1: I'm going to go see that movie.
2: The crew wouldn't have been happy.
0: Not at that time of the morning.
1: 2 a.m.
0: You'd need a lot of catering.
2: It's very indulgent.
0: Isn't it?
1: I've been reading up on a case, and there was a movie made about this. A South African policeman by the name of Andre Stander, right? So Andre Stander was a detective and a police captain in the late 70s, and he would go and investigate bank robberies. You know what the remarkable thing about this story is?
0: Mm-hmm.
1: He was the one that was robbing the banks.
0: Awesome. Awesome.
2: This is brilliant.
0: Yeah.
1: So he would rock up to his own robbery.
2: What, first say, on the scene and say, yeah, well, I'm going to have to ask you a few questions.
1: No, and say to his team, what evidence do you have? Show me what evidence you have. We've got to get this guy. This is ridiculous.
0: Can't believe he's still getting away with it. How can he be getting away with it?
1: Well,
0: you guys are hopeless.
1: How in control would you feel going, well, I don't think, well, yeah. Hey, well, look, we've got sort of on vision here. We've got a tattoo on his back, knowing that you've got it yourself, and you go, no, we can't use that as evidence. Put that away. Well, Let's go find something else.
2: You can get rid of things. Things would just miraculously wouldn't they?
0: Yeah, but he'd need to be so cool about it if you're playing that role. I'd be a little bit like, oh, my God, no, it doesn't look like me. No, that doesn't look like me. He's a bit chubby, that guy.
1: No,
0: I'm not.
1: No. It says here, Chief, that he's about 6'2".
0: Yeah.
1: No, that's not me. I reckon he's 6 foot.
0: Strangely, we found a note where it says, give me all your cash. It's spelt incorrectly. I'm a good speller. It wouldn't be me. I promise it's not me.
1: Hey, Chief, he sort of writes like you a little bit.
0: No, he doesn't. Nah. No, he doesn't. Who told you that?
1: So anyway, Andre Stander was caught, Kate. He ended up being caught and imprisoned, right? But then he escaped with two other inmates, Alan Heil and Patrick McCall, and they formed what was known as the Stander Gang, and they were on the run. This is an unbelievable. They carried out more bank robberies, stole cars, and lived extravagantly while being hunted by fellow policemen.
0: How is this not a movie?
1: It is a movie, but it was just a shit cast. No one watched it.
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5: 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Hurry, end September 12. In Blakehurst, the Prince's Highway now reopens southbound approaching King George's Road. A multi-vehicle accident setting traffic back to Rocky Point Road and another crash in Haberfield on Parramatta Road eastbound just past Sloane Street. Renovating? 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Cloudy tonight, down to 13. Partly cloudy tomorrow, 20 in the city, 22 in the west. Right now it's 16. Right now it's 17 degrees on Sydney's Nova 96.9.
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15: You're right.

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0: He played Adelaide last night, Perth over the weekend. Alex Warren, Emerald Eyes. What a great track.
1: You know what you need to go out and buy this weekend?
0: Yeah.
1: A cat.
0: Oh, get stuffed.
2: Kate, I'm
0: love it. Not a cat person. I never will be.
3: We've got the beautiful Luna at the moment that we got from the RSPCA. Can I also, the family, we rocked up and the two boys were with me and we said, we want that one there. But let's go and have a look into another room. There was more cats in there, but we knew Luna straight away, Luna, which one we wanted. But the thing was, when we went into the other room, we told one of the RSPCA

0: stuff. We really want the silver one over there. We love that cat. Mm. They said, no, all right, no worries. We'll look at these ones over here and then come and see me afterwards. We went back into the room, Kate, and there was a family there that went, and the young girl went, Mummy, I want this one.
1: So you stole her cat.
0: Yeah, so I had to go up to the family and go, bad luck. You missed out by about 10 minutes.
2: And you had a crack at me the other day telling the lady at the bakery that I needed one of those sausage rolls. He's taken a cat off a young kid.
1: That is a completely
2: not really
0: not to make a sausage roll.
2: No, had it as a pet. You can't do that. They're better in a pie.
1: Okay, so if you hate cats or you're not a big fan of cats, I mean, don't go anywhere because this might change your mind.
2: Okay.
1: What they're saying is that in the past, people may have thought that lovely little pussycats, they sleep on your bed just because they're tired or they like a little spot in the sun.
2: Love
1: right?
2: it when you do that voice.
1: And then the sun goes down and they just lie there. But there's a reason why they continue to sleep on your bed. It's proving that you are their safe place. The cat picks your bed every single night. It's not just a habit, guys. It's a decision. They only sleep deeply beside someone that they completely trust. What they're saying is you're my safe place. And while you sleep, your cat stays partially alert. They're not just sleeping next to you. They're watching over you single night. So they're keeping you safe, guys.
2: They're not keeping you safe at all. What is a cat going to do?
0: They'll never defend you.
2: And no, they won't. They're gone. They're hiding under the bed.
1: I thought you liked cats.
2: And the other thing is too, Kate, once again, you're talking about the cat being comfortable in the bed and you're not, as an owner, getting anything out of being the owner. Well, yeah.
1: Oh, they won't come and sleep on your bed. No one wants to...
0: even a cat couldn't put up with your sleep apnea.
2: Did you see the video from my Father's Day morning? And there was breakfast in bed delivered to my single bed in Jack's room, so I sleep in a kid's room. And then very quickly, Albert the dog was on top of me while I was trying to get my hands on a croissant. And then he stuck his bum in my face, reversed onto my head, which was kind of...
0: is what you do to Lisa most of the
2: time. Sort of like, this isn't the Father's Day that I'd planned on. You know, one go. The next thing you know, your reputation's tarnished. What have we got here? Nat, hello.
3: Hi.
2: How many cats have you got, Nat?
3: I have four cats.
1: Great. Oh, wow. Talk us through them.
3: I'm highly allergic to.
2: Oh.
0: Do they sleep on the bed?
3: Well, look, I always want them outside, but my husband is a real cat lover, so he will often, particularly if it's cold, he will want them inside. And when I say to him at the end of the night, can you please make sure you put the cats out? Oh, just leave them in for a little while. They're cold. I'll take them out later. Well, our worst situation was one evening when one of the cats was trying to purr itself onto my head.
2: Cool.
3: And, you know, it gets the claws out and tries to fluff up my pillow, so I shoot it away. Yeah. And then woke up to wetness. And my husband actually woke first because I woke to him patting me around the mid area. And I woke up saying, what are you doing? And he said, did you wet the bed? And no, apparently because I did not reciprocate the love that this cat was trying to show me and tried to shoo her
2: right.
3: up, she decided that she would wet my side of the bed.
2: Just drained
1: And they
2: it.
1: Don't just wet, they spray.
2: Do they?
1: Yeah.
3: And
1: they...
3: it was straight through the doona, the sheet.
0: And it stinks
1: it
0: too.
1: It really stinks. You can't get rid of it. I think we have a cat peeing on the back mat.
2: Well, you're kidding me.
0: Is that a cat marking its territory sort of, Nat? Is that what I was doing?
3: Well, no, I think it was just being really spiteful because it wanted to lay on my head next to me.
1: That's kind of why I like cats.
3: Because I'm allergic, so I shooed her away and it was like, well, here's your treatment.
2: Yeah. I mean, if any of my friends were a cat, it would be you, Kate Ritchie.
1: Would be a cat?
2: Yes.
1: What kind of cat?
2: Oh, some sort of...
1: like a blue Russian or something?
2: No, like an inbred mongrel of a thing that has been dragged off the street.
0: I thought you would love cats, Whip, because they're very similar to your personality. They walk around, they don't give a stuff about anybody.
2: They wee on everyone else's bed.
1: No, he's a big dog.
2: Okay, 5 o'clock, we're going to test our minds today. We're going to do some mind reading. Coming up next, though, Dr. Billy Garvey. We love that man. He's a parenting expert. He joins us in studio.

0: Dua Lipa for your Thursday afternoon on Nova. Welcome if you have just tuned in and your timing is immaculate. Because he's not just a regular on the show, Kate Ritchie. He's a friend of the show. Developmental paediatrician, Dr. Billy Garvey. Welcome, buddy.
1: Thank you.
0: Can we talk about something topical, Dr. Billy, which has been in the news, and that's the behaviour of a handful of Swans players, which you would have seen dominating the headlines recently. It's a really hard situation as a dad when you've got a couple of kids that look up to these blokes as though they're the hero. Like, that's it. Mm. Like, those players, they're the fittest, they're the best, they're high-paying, lifestyles that you couldn't imagine. And then all of a sudden, so you have to, when the kids turn to you and say, Dad, what do you mean they did that? What's that? How do you have those conversations? And obviously your thoughts on the deeper issue there.
1: Yeah,
0: as broad as it is.
1: Yeah, yeah. Well, yeah, I don't find that confusing. I don't find that a mystery. It's not like some weird thing that's happened. All of those men were little boys that weren't destined to those futures. Their unhealthy beliefs and behaviours grew with a culture around them that reinforces it, really unhealthy role modelling. They're not allowed to kind of have insecurities, understand consent and boundaries. You know, we just kind of push them through and go, as long as you're good at kicking a ball, we're going to celebrate you and idolise you. Mm. And we'll give a pass to all this lower level unhealthy behaviour because we really want you to be idolised. I remember I got asked years ago to what would I like to speak about in some media. And I said, we've got to talk around masculinity. And you know what the person who runs that show said to me?
0: Mm.
1: I think we should get a footy player in to come and talk about it. No offence.
2: Like you're not masculine or something?
1: Or yeah, like, well, just like that's the person who should be guiding us.
2: Yeah.
1: This is an opportunity for us to change and turn this around now. There's a healing that needs to happen and consequences and all that stuff. But this is terrifying. This is, we know the 13 to 17-year-old boys are having a huge growth in acceptance of violence extremism towards feminism in this country.
0: Increasing?
1: Increasing. Every time feminism grows and women's rights increase, we know this unhealthy version of masculinity rears its head again because it's threatened by it, because it's insecure. It walks around proud and tall, but it's actually really vulnerable and it's often a scared little boy. And this doesn't come out of nowhere. These people don't wake up one morning and do these things. They've seen them role modelled and accepted and given a pass and celebrated for years and years and years. Whether it's a school that has these boys believing these attitudes towards women are okay, or it's, you know, one of the highest footy clubs in the country. It doesn't mean those spaces are universally unhealthy, though. They can actually be a place that role models all the really important
0: all the good
1: stuff
0: things
1: about respect. And if we don't change, it's going to stay the same. It's going to get worse. It is not women and girls. It's not your responsibility how you raise your daughter or mine how I raise my daughters. It's how I raise my son.
2: But it's been like that for a very long time.
1: Yeah, it is not set in stone.
2: There's a lot of information about how I keep myself safe rather, I mean, this is
1: totally,
2: simplifying
1: yeah.
2: it, rather than why is that it? Like, I mean, it,
1: so
2: I
1: don't
2: can't,
1: want to invalidate your experience, Kate. But that's not acceptable.
2: No.
1: It's not acceptable that you have to worry about your safety walking down a street.
2: Well, I've just had this experience of late and I found myself very angry about it because I started to have discussions with my daughter about walking home from school and I had to call my sister in tears about it because I thought the conversation I have just had with her was not a joyous one of what an incredible part of your development
0: yeah.
2: to be able to walk home from school.
0: Yeah.
2: Instead, it was panic, what could happen, how I need to equip an 11-year-old child to stay safe. And it's, like you said, it's all us about.
1: Yeah, it's unacceptable in 2026
2: yeah.
1: that you're needing to even think and worry about that. And we can create safer communities and environments than this.
2: Yeah.
1: We can do it when we understand how young this starts. Sounds like an absolute plug, but my second book about raising boys essentially talks about how this starts as babies. We treat
2: plug
1: baby
2: away.
1: Boys differently. Well,
2: yeah.
1: we just treat
2: yeah.
1: baby boys differently.
2: Yeah, yeah.
1: You know, and you just think about that progression through like how they lack social skills and they struggle with language development and then they have unhealthy beliefs and behaviours around anger. Girls get emotional suppression. You can't be angry. You're a little girl. But boys, go for it. Be wild, be, you know, hitting people, hitting things, screaming, shouting. Mm. You can't be afraid, though.
0: So many calls coming through who want to be part of the conversation, Dr. Billy. Jodie's on the line. Jodie, you got a question for Dr. Billy Garvey?
3: Yeah, I just had a question regarding a toddler, almost 2 years old, and with their eating their dinner and refusal. How do you approach that?
2: Well, when I was a kid, I wasn't allowed to leave the table until everything eaten.
1: Yeah. What about you? Sometimes that would be a very long time for me. I'd have Brussels sprouts disintegrating in my cheeks. And then years later when Brussels sprouts were cooked well, I was like, oh, they're actually nice.
2: Yeah.
0: What do we do? Help Jody out.
1: So really strong evidence around this about like anything that has pressure in it is not going to work, whether it's bedtimes, mealtimes or toileting. The kids sense the pressure and they go the other way. What actually works, the evidence shows, is that we have control over what will be in front of you and what time it will happen and what that space looks like. The kid chooses if they eat or not. That's where early autonomy starts.
2: Okay.
1: A lot of kids as well, we just want them to explore that stuff. So the really helpful strategies are, you know, pick times for them to explore the food, try and make it safe, enjoyable, playful, fun, but understand the sensory sensitivities in all kids. What are the textures and foods you prefer? How do we stretch beyond that? How do we put safe foods in that space, but also new stuff? The amazing research around this exists in Europe where these refeeding clinics, and a lot of kids who have had chronic illness for a long time haven't eaten food because they've just had everything via a nasogastric tube. Mm. What they did around these kids who were really fussy because they had what's called oral aversion, they didn't want anything in their mouth, they would give them bowls of spaghetti to play with. And the whole point is like it's in their hair, it's up their nose, but it's fun and it's no pressure.
0: As you mentioned, as always, the Pop Culture Parenting Podcast, you must go and have a look at that, have a listen to that. And the new book, 10 Things I Wish I Knew About Raising Boys, is out next month.
1: Yeah, I think the 22nd of September.
0: Love that.
2: And the old one, not that it's old, I mean, it's still very current. You can, like, if you don't have time to sit down and read a book, listen to it.
0: Yes.
2: Like, your audio books are amazing. You'll hear me cry a bunch of times.
1: I'm currently recording the second book and crying all through that too.
0: Okay. So that's another one.
2: You're just saying that to make me feel
1: better. No, I promise. I've spent most of the day crying.
2: Okay. Thank
1: you. Listening to my own voice.
0: Thank you, Dr. Billy.
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6: In Forestville on Warringah Road, a multi-vehicle pile-up eastbound approaching Forestville Avenue. It's sitting in lane 1. An earlier crash now cleared in Blakehurst. The Princes Highway still slow southbound at King George's Road. That's adding traffic back to Rocky Point Road. It's also causing issues for Rocky Point Road south towards Captain Cook Bridge. We've got a breakdown in West Pennant Hills on Pennant Hills Road northbound approaching Castle Hill Road. Did someone say family dinner sorted? Head into Aldi for lamb loin chops, only $23.99 a kilo. 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Weather-wise, cloudy tonight, down to 13. Cloudy again tomorrow, 20 in the city, 22 in the west. Right now, it's 17 degrees on Sydney's Nova 96.9.
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Fitzy Whipper, Caters, we drive you home one day to the weekend. Hey, special show Tuesday, wasn't it? We were at Taronga Zoo in Sydney celebrating Disney's The Lion King, and we had a very, very special performance of Can You Feel the Love Tonight between Simba and Nala with the cast from The Lion King. We thought we'd play it for you now. 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
1: What's that? You guys would like to hear Michael Jackson singing Wonderwall.
0: Oh, here we go.
2: Oh, another big one. No. Another big
1: one. So there's the photo of Michael Jackson.
0: I think that's AI.
1: With a Liam Gallagher haircut.
0: Okay.
1: So someone, because when it, you know, AI, Tommy, we've got to talk about AI at some stage.
3: Yeah, I think
1: at the
3: it's,
1: moment.
3: There's it's a catching on, isn't it?
1: There's a lot of people blowing up about AI.
0: I don't think that's AI,
4: real.
0: Though.
4: Like that. I don't need to see Michael Jackson as Liam Gallagher.
3: Yeah, his nose looks a bit fake, doesn't it?
1: Be honest with me, though, Kate. You're very interested to see how Michael Jackson would sing
4: Actually,
1: Wonderwall.
4: You're right, Fitzy. I lost myself there for a moment.
1: This is if like a producer, let's say Quincy Jones, went, "Hey, Michael, I've got...
2: I don't think he speaks like Michael as well. Not everyone in Michael's life speaks like Michael.
4: When they talk to Michael, they do.
1: I think...
2: It was Quincy really high as well.
1: Michael loved Quincy so much that he followed his voice as well.
2: Oh, did he?
1: Yeah, so... I mean, it's just... It's that classic riff that Noel came up with Wonderball, but what would it sound like
2: Wonderwall.
1: With Michael? What, let's have a look. Let's have a listen.
5: Because maybe... You're gonna be the one that saves me.
1: It's not bad.
4: It's actually great.
1: It's not bad. And after all, come on, Michael.
5: You're my Wonderwall.
1: All right, he goes up here. Gives a bit. Come on.
2: Did you need to?
1: Oh, yes.
5: You're gonna be the one that saves me.
1: That's good. Not bad. I'm not happy with that.
4: I want to see the clip now. What's the clip going to look like?
1: There's just a little gift, a little Easter egg in the Fitzy Whipper and Kate show for everybody.
0: Okay, after the news, we are going to attempt some mind reading and mind the gap. But very soon, a wedding trend that's taking off and coming to a wedding near you.
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31: I've got a few breakdowns impacting your run this afternoon. One in North Sydney for the Harbour Tunnel northbound. It's just past the tunnel exit in Lane 1, setting traffic back near the Cross City Tunnel now on the ED. Another breakdown in another tunnel. That's the Airport Tunnel in Mascot. General Holmes Drive outbound. It's blocking the left lane. And another breakdown in West Pennant Hills on Pennant Hills Road northbound, approaching Castle Hill Road. And in Forestville, Warringah Road, recovering eastbound, approaching Forestville Avenue from an earlier multi-vehicle stack. It's spring season at Freedom. 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Cloudy tonight, down to 13. Partly cloudy tomorrow, 20 in the city, 23 in the west. Right now, it's 16 degrees on Sydney's Nova 96.9.
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34: Good afternoon, I'm Heidi Tiltons. Labor claims the opposition is denying the public choice by rejecting its social media bill. The coalition argues Labor's laws would give the government power to remove any content it doesn't like, but Communications Minister Annika Wells has told Parliament that's not true.
35: They are opposing the protection of children from pornographic content online, the protection of children who are seeing content that encourages eating disorders and self-harm. They are opposing the rights of adults not to have illegal content beamed into their eyeballs against their will.
34: Andrew Hastie's accused Pauline Hanson of using satire as a cop-out as their feud escalates. The Liberal MPs demanding One Nation remove a cartoon describing him as a traitor. Senator Hanson insists the cartoon was just satire. The former SAS soldier says it's proof she's a weak leader. Victoria's controversial work-from-home laws have hit a major roadblock. The upper house voting to send the legislation to a parliamentary inquiry, delaying plans to give eligible workers the right to work from home 2 days a week. Victoria's car crime crisis is showing no signs of slowing, with a vehicle stolen or broken into every 43 minutes. New insurance figures reveal more than 12,000 claims were lodged last financial year. And the Spice Girls are teasing a major announcement, sending reunion rumours into overdrive. The group has posted a cryptic wannabe-themed video filmed on the famous staircase from their debut clip, telling fans to tune in late tonight. Now let's hear what's happening on Nine News tonight.
18: Thanks, Heidi. I'm Peter Overton. Tonight, the big four banks scammed out of $500 million by a major crime syndicate, a cancer drug that's exciting the world's top oncologists. Office blocks, restaurants and green space, the bold plan to transform the heart of Blacktown, and Supercoach Wayne Bennett's cryptic response when quizzed about his first final in 5 years. Nine News, your news nightly at 6 on 9 and 9 Now.
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7: Thursday night around Australia. Welcome, guys. You've done it. Good job. One day to the weekend. Are You OK Day? What a special day it is, because it's a great opportunity. Hopefully you had a chance. Go to the website if you need to learn more about it. But ask that simple question. Hey, Kate, are you OK?
8: It starts conversations,
7: it
8: doesn't
7: does.
8: It? And,
7: it's about that.
8: And it gives people the opportunity to feel as though it's OK to answer honestly.
7: It's OK not to be OK.
9: I think we all become consumed so much with family and our own lives that you do forget about friends and people close to you. So today is just a great little reminder on the way home from work or on the way home from junior sport or whatever, ring your best mate and say, are you okay?
7: Are you okay, Tom? Are you?
10: I am absolutely fantastic.
7: Good news.
10: And there's nowhere I'd rather be.
7: Got to ask, Tom.
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8: Do you eat the TV?
7: National have your dinner in front of the TV Day, because Kate has got one of those, what do you call it, stable tables at home.
8: Well, something needs to be stable in my house.
7: That's the only thing.
8: Laugh it up, guys.
9: Geez, we've got such a great range of ready-made meals now.
7: Oh, yeah, my muscle chef. What, you guys don't eat my muscle chef?
8: I don't eat TV dinners.
7: My muscle chef is the perfect calorie count if you're chasing protein or you just want a friendly, easy meal.
8: You should do Lighten Easy or something.
7: What for? Yeah. That's a weight loss program.
8: No, it's not.
7: Lighten Easy is like... Why have you both suggested... I just got called fat and old.
8: No,
7: that's
8: mate.
7: That's what I've taken out of this.
10: Are you okay with
7: it? Not anymore, mate. Not anymore. All right, we're going to play our mind reading game. We're going to do that next. But before all that, a bit of home wrecker. How good is that? Somba. Still giving away those tickets. Not

0: adding more shows to the lineup in Australia. How good is that? More tickets to Somba here on Nova. But right now, let's get into Mind the Gap.
1: Fitzy, Whipper and Kate's.
2: Attention all passengers.
1: Mind the Gap.
3: Wow, are you ready for this, guys?
0: Yes.
3: Another edition of Mind the Gap. We're going to try and read each other's minds again. And we're going to do it nicely today.
0: I'm ready to be nice. And supportive.
3: On the count of three, you'll both say a random word of your choosing. It can be any word. If it's not the same, you get another round.
0: Okay.
3: And what you've got to do is guess the same word.
0: Perfect.
3: Okay. Thank you for listening.
0: Always.
4: It's like the opposite of wordle, isn't it?
3: Well, let's not complicate it.
0: I'm confused now.
3: If Whipper says flower and Fitzy says trampoline, the word could be spring. There we go. Let's kick it off with Fitzy and Whipper like the old days.
0: Here we go.
1: Three. Two, one.
5: Sheep. Disasters.
3: Sheep.
0: Sheep and disasters.
3: I know, yeah. Okay.
1: Three, two, one.
0: Earthquake.
3: Yes!
0: Did you think New Zealand?
5: Yeah, New Zealand, yeah, yeah. Christchurch.
0: On plates. Yeah. Right there. Oh, my God, Kate.
3: Have you guys been rehearsing during the week?
5: That's a good power. Get to get it in two.
0: That's two.
5: Have we? We've had first guess, haven't we? That was the week.
0: Maybe.
5: Something topical that week
3: football.
5: That we both went
0: yeah, it
5: with.
0: Was football. Yeah.
3: It was like finals football and you said yeah. beer. I'm like,
0: okay. Kate, who's next?
3: Me and Fitzy.
0: Okay, here we go.
4: Ah, damn.
1: Three, two, one.
3: Bubblegum. Bubble
0: religion
3: gum.
0: And bubble gum.
5: How am I going to go from bubble gum, mate? Come
0: yeah, you
5: on,
0: can.
5: Be more broad.
0: No, that's
3: we bubble need... gum.
0: Yeah. Okay, here we go. Fast game is a great game.
1: Three, two, one.
3: Scientology.
5: Jesus. Because I thought Jesus loved bubble gum. It's and in the Bible.
3: No, he liked fish.
0: No, he's like just loaves and fishes.
5: Jesus and psychology.
6: Scientology.
5: Oh, Scientology. Okay.
0: Jesus. You've just got to go to one place,
3: yeah,
0: don't you?
3: I think so. Come
0: All
3: on.
0: All right, off you
1: Three,
0: go, you two.
1: Two. One.
5: Tom Cruise!
0: Yes! And he'd be flattered with that answer.
5: He would be.
0: Oh, what a word. Oh, well played.
5: Well, that's the word that you say when you think of Tom Cruise these days.
0: Jesus.

0: Love that song, Beauty and the Beat. Justin Bieber, Nicki Minaj for your Thursday night.
1: Now, I don't think any of us are going to be getting married anytime soon.
0: You'll be next.
1: I don't think so.
0: Nope. Okay.
2: Would you go? You would, look, if you find love. I mean, love is such a powerful force, Kate. I mean, I think we could. Whether it's going to be as lavish as your first one.
0: That was huge.
2: Don't know.
1: How would you know?
0: Over the top.
2: Well, if you...
1: It wasn't, actually.
0: When you sell photos, mate, they need to be good.
1: I didn't sell them.
0: Make money, money, money!
1: I actually didn't. I said no.
2: I did, and can I...
0: How much did you get?
2: I did.
1: Oh, to your wedding or mine?
2: No, can I say this? and I'm so happy with this, because the magazines have had a crack at me over the years, but I actually made money from my wedding. And I am so, God. I am so happy with that.
0: Do you know what makes me laugh, though, Fitz? Kate said no, you did, I tried. There's the rank right there.
1: Well, what did you have there? Because usually at a wedding, people like to do something a bit fun and they might have a photo booth or they'll have a big book that everyone has to sign or, you know, costumes. Well,
2: funny you should say that, because we had a vintage photo booth that you would take a photo, then you would put it into a book and write a message next to your photo from the vintage photo booth.
0: Have you ever looked at the book?
2: Never.
0: Do you know where it is?
2: I've got no idea, I do not give a stuff.
1: Oh, well, that's not very nice. How about this, though? This is a bit more permanent. There is a new trend that you may be heading to a wedding very soon where they don't have a photo booth, but they have a tattoo artist. And because
0: to remember the day.
1: Yeah, because, you know, a lot of tattoos these days, it's like someone's drawn on you with a pen.
0: Yeah.
1: And it's a tiny little thing. Or I'm going to get a little love heart or a star or a jellyfish or a scorpion or some of the things that we're looking at here on the screen.
2: So it's a tiny tattoo.
1: It doesn't take long. And it's something to remember the day by. But do you want a tattoo to remind you of someone else's wedding?
0: Do you know, when I saw, like, this trend, because I'd heard about it, what about the ones where people get the tattoo and it's just a line, but it continues, like, off your arm onto your partner's arm, so it only completes the picture when you're standing next to them, like you're always connected if you want to see the real beauty?
1: Or trapped.
0: Or trapped is the other way you can look at it.
2: That's like the, you know how they get it on the finger? You get a little moustache or something. Put it there.
0: Yeah, that's funny.
2: And you have a laugh. It's a great party trick and gets you, there it is. There's the tattoo that goes from one to another.
1: I mean, but how often are you going to be standing you make a point of it. That?
0: Yeah, that one. Look at that one linking from one arm to the other. One person. Do you know, I think, Kate, it would be weird. Like, if you're going to...
1: What is that?
0: It's gone up the guy's arm.
2: So he's got tattoos on his fingers. She's got tattoos on her shoulder and neck. When he puts his hand on her shoulder, they link up. Amazing.
1: But this is a huge issue, because what this is kind of proving is that people think that two halves make a whole. Yeah. And it's not. You should be whole on your own, and one and one is two. It's still two people.
0: Just if you got that, you can make.
1: I know that's not really making sense, but it's all this like, we are one.
0: No, they just found love and they're connected and they are enjoying that. That's all it is, mate. I mean, look into it how you want. You can be whole by yourself or they found love. Big deal. Yeah.
2: It is. Like, you don't have to tell other people that it's from a wedding. I mean, if you got a tiny tattoo of a love heart, you just say, look, I love love. Yeah. Or, you know what I mean? Like, that's a lightning rod because I like ACDC.
0: You sure like ACDC?
2: That.
0: I think you got that at Tracy and Account's wedding.
2: No, I don't. I didn't go to that wedding. Well, I wasn't invited.
0: Everyone got a stupid tattoo because they were drunk. I would say, as a team, like, how long have we been together as a team with you in here, Kate?
1: Not long.
0: 3-4 years?
1: Yeah.
2: It is... Like, you don't have to tell other people that it's from a wedding. I mean, if you got a tiny tattoo of a love heart, you just say, look, I love love. Yeah. Or, you know what I mean? Like, that's a lightning rod because I like ACDC.
0: You sure like ACDC? I think you got that at Tracy and Account's wedding.
2: No, I don't. I didn't go to that wedding. I was

0: Landing.
1: Oh, like Yellowstone.
0: Yeah, we pick a symbol, drop our strides at the Christmas party and...
1: On the bum.
2: Oh, brand man. Here comes
1: a lot. Oh, branding man.
0: Like that. Oh, yes.
1: Yes, hit me with your hot rod.
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5: 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North Sydney, we've got a breakdown in the Harbour Tunnel, northbound just past the tunnel exit. It's sitting in lane 1 with traffic back to the ED at Darlinghurst. You're looking at just under 20 minutes if you're coming from Moore Park. 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Weather-wise, cloudy tonight down to 13. A partly cloudy one tomorrow, 20 in the city, 22 in the west. Right now, it's 16 degrees on Sydney's Nova 96.9.
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0: Stella Lefty. How good is that? Boston is the name of that song. Fitzy Whipper Kate for your Thursday night around Australia, all thanks to Chemist Warehouse.
1: Stitch ups. Can I talk about stitch ups? We love a good stitch up in Australia, don't we? Yeah. There's nothing better than a prank on someone or just a classic one on the work side or at school.
0: Has the stitch up died, Ryan James?
1: Give me a break.
2: I'd like to think so.
1: No way.
0: The world is a sensitive place. I'm always up for it, but there's you've got to be careful.
1: If you've never been on Brown Cardigan's Instagram account before, one of the best in Australia, and every Halloween they put up a highlights package of just people scaring people at home, just coming out behind a cupboard or when they get home from work. It's the greatest highlights package you'll ever see, and I laugh every year. See, here's a couple. I've got two stitch-ups for you that made me laugh. First one, we can't really do it too much in Australia because there's not too many places that has snow in Australia, but this guy is in Canada and he's teaching us a great stitch-up that he does. I know kids like to build snowmen, but there's other people that like to rip them down, but this guy's come up with an ingenious idea.
3: I purposely make snowmen around tree trunks so that guys who think it's funny to run over kids' snowmen totally totaled their cars. So I started doing this a couple years ago because one of my little brothers made a snowman and some guy thought it was funny to run it over. So I built the snowman around a tree trunk. The guy came back, thought it'd be funny to run it over again, and totaled his car. Now I do it every year. I try to beat my high score from the previous year. This year, I think I'm at 20 cars.
0: Oh!
1: How good is that?
0: So the footage we just saw is one where he's just done it with a fire hydrant.
1: Yeah.
0: Oh, my God, that would ruin your car.
2: And so mean-spirited, though, of those people.
0: Isn't it? To run over the friendly snowman.
1: How do you then get your insurance claim? Like, by saying that you went to go run over a snowman and unfortunately didn't know that there was a tree trunk in
0: there. I think you'll find you slid off the road.
1: This one, have you got some funeral music or something like that, Jess? Because this one is...
0: Funeral pranks are very dangerous place to play.
1: I had a laugh at this one. Leon Gillespie, 26 years of age from Wales, was arrested after he stood... he stood on the roof of a building right next door to a hospital dressed as a Grim Reaper for an hour.
2: Oh, yeah. Oh, sorry.
0: Oh, my God.
2: I mean, it's pretty dark, isn't it?
1: All the patients in the hospital, there were elderly people in there that were honestly thinking to themselves, oh, my God, this is it. I'm about to leave everybody. I need to get in contact with my family. Because the Grim Reaper is here.
2: Up there on the balcony. I think the meanest thing about this is if the grandma turned to, like, their daughter and said, oh, my God, there's the Grim Reaper standing on the balcony, and the daughter, like, doubled down on the prank and went, I don't know what you're talking about, Mum. I can't see anything.
1: Four police cars and a fire crew were sent to apprehend Gillespie after he stayed on the roof for nearly 2 hours on Saturday. Hospital visitors were shocked at the sight of him just standing motionless and brandishing what appeared to be a long blade.
0: Could you imagine waking up after sedation, right? So you're coming out of it, you're on drugs, and you just roll over and look out the window and there's the Grim Reaper. You'd think, what the hell are they giving me here?
2: The worst thing about this guy is I read this story and when he got busted, he said, I wasn't being the Grim Reaper. You look at that photo, that's the Grim Reaper.
0: Grim Reaper.
2: He said he was dressed as a crow because he liked birds.
0: Okay. He's an Adelaide Crows supporter. You know. All right, coming up next, got an unbelievable study that's been done, and a few of them actually, but this one tells you, how good's this? We all needed it. What age you're at when you're at your stinkiest, when you naturally smell the most?
1: It would have to be 16, 17, wouldn't it?
0: You will find out soon, my friend.

0: From the latest Spider-Man, how good is that? Tame Impala, Loser on Nova. It is Fitzy Whipper, Kate, as we drive you home one day to the weekend. Hey, Kate, I know you have been listening to a lot of crime podcasts lately. And this article I found comes with a bit of a warning for those that love a bit of true crime.
1: It's not my fault, it's my demographic.
0: Is it? Why? Why do middle-aged women like true crime?
1: I think that women listen to it because anything that would happen in the podcast would probably make them feel better about their day.
0: Because it hasn't happened to them.
2: It's
1: maybe.
0: Yeah.
2: My wife is addicted to the Crime Network. Okay. Like, to the point, I can't go to bed when she's got it on, Kate, because, you know, you've got that eerie music in the background. Yeah, it's usually a family member who's so sad it's what's happened to another family member. And I'm like, how can I go to bed when I'm about to dream when I've just got this negativity that's happening on the television?
0: Emotional music with a few scattered screams. Man, it's scary. I don't watch those shows. I find it far too much. They've said here that because of crime podcasts and crime shows, that it's changed public behaviour. Everyone's a little more on edge. So they've said people are more aware of their surroundings in public. They're just keeping an eye out, almost like they're trained, looking left, looking right, keeping phones charged while travelling. You never know what's going to happen to me. I might need to make a call. Being more cautious about sharing personal information. Avoid wearing earphones because they want to be able to hear what's going on around them.
1: Yeah.
0: So you become very more aware wherever you go.
1: Oh, look, I think, I feel like I've been aware of those kind of things anyway, but I have to say, hot off the back of listening to something like that, I listened to a crime that happened in Victoria many years ago, and I won't go into it, I'm sure you all know, but there was something about someone hiding in the back seat of a car, and so I went through a period where I would, if I got in the car at night or even during the day, I would check the back seat because it was just top of mind.
0: Tell me if you do this because my dad does this.
2: Chopper's there, is he?
0: I think it's a bit of an old person's thing where they'll let somebody know where they're going. And I'm not saying old as in only people 60 plus do it. I'm talking about as an old tradition where dad will go, just letting you know, mate, I'm heading off over here. Cool.
2: What? To another room?
0: No, if he's going down the street or he's away for the weekend or he's out for an afternoon drive. He's always done it. It's like when he travels.
1: He shoots out a text or something.
0: Yeah.
1: So you know.
0: Yep. Hey, mate, just heading to the golf course. Cool. When he travels, he photocopies.
1: One day you'll miss that, mate.
0: He photocopies his passport and puts it in every bit of luggage that he's got. God bless him, just in case everything's lost except his little travel wallet. What? He'll still be able to go, well, here's a passport.
1: I photocopy the passport.
0: Do you?
2: Do you?
0: You've got it on your phone now.
1: No, I don't.
0: You can. No,
1: I don't have my license on my phone.
2: Kate, go to your phone now, right, and go to the photo section, and then I want you to put in the search engine of your photos, go to the search engine and write passport, see what pops up. She's not good with technology.
1: Yeah.
2: That's my brother.
1: That's my ex-husband.
0: Yeah. Oh, you got it there,
1: passport. My daughter.
0: Oh, okay. So it's a photo of your top drawer.
2: So do you collect passports?
1: Yeah,
2: do you?
1: That's me there.
0: Yeah, you go, mate.
1: What if I lose my phone?
0: You've got it.
1: I photocopy it and leave it on the kitchen bench at home.
2: You've got it, mate.
0: Awesome. You and John would be perfect together. I never thought I'd say that.
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5: Rudy Hill on the M7. We've got a broken down truck northbound just past the Eastern Road overpass. It's sitting in the right lane. Traffic back near the Great Western Highway. Now also at the M7 in Kings Langley, it's a busy run both ways near the Quakers Hill Parkway. A crawl and ride over the road bridge for southbound is from Homebush. It will take you 40 minutes on the M4 west towards the Lighthorse Interchange. Heading into the Shire, heavy over Tom Ugly's Bridge and the Captain Cook Bridge for southbound is. 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Weather-wise, cloudy tonight down to 13, partly cloudy tomorrow, 20 in the city, 22 in the west. Right now it's 16 degrees on Sydney's Nova 96.9.
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3: Oh, this is great. We are so excited about this because obviously September, start of October, we talk about finals. Finals in football, whatever's going on. Junior sport, we love it. But all thanks to Coopers, we are celebrating the other grand finals.
4: Yeah. I love it.
3: And today we're talking to Hunter from Shoalhaven. Welcome, Hunter.
5: How you going, guys?
6: The huntsman, here he is.
4: Oh, a lovely part of the world, Hunter.
3: So as we're preparing for footy grand finals and preliminary finals, Hunter, you're preparing for something else. What have you got for us?
5: Lawnmower racing.
1: So,
5: our season's nearly started, so...
4: Okay, yeah. And when you talk about lawnmower racing, are these push lawnmowers or the ride-ons?
5: Ride-ons.
1: Okay.
4: Oh, I'm looking at you here on the big screen. That's awesome.
3: What kind of donk can you drop into a lawnmower, Hunter?
5: They're all actually V-twin lawnmower motors. So,
1: right.
5: Yeah, just all lawnmower engines, actually, yeah.
1: If you did that on my lawn, I reckon I'd come at you with a shotgun. You're not really focused on mowing the lawns. You're doing a couple of donuts with the checkered flag.
5: Nah, not really worried about the lawn quality yet, yeah.
1: How fast can those things go?
5: The modified ones get up to about 80 km/h an hour.
1: Oh, my God.
3: Does it get ruthless out in the track, Hunter? Like, what are some of the dirty tactics that happen?
5: Oh, the odd bump and run and bumping into each other, but it's all pretty friendly, sort of.
3: Yeah. And you get good crowds, Hunter?
5: Yeah, people love it. So, yeah, you end up getting a good crowd. So.
4: And what could you win? Like, if you happen to win the grand final or the big match or the race, what's on offer?
5: We actually have a championship season, so it goes over a 6-month period.
1: Wow.
5: And there's a big trophy at the end for the winner, so, and obviously bragging rights. So,
4: yeah.
1: Well done, Hunter. I love
3: Hunter,
1: it, buddy.
3: I dare say that Coopers will be sending out some celebratory beers for you to celebrate the season. But, mate, we appreciate you going onto the Nova Player app and registering. And if there's anyone else out there, if you've got other grand finals, we would love to hear from you. Go onto the app or also go on to NovaFM.com and you can register there. Hunter, thanks for coming on, brother.
5: That's all right. No worries, guys.
1: Good on you, mate. We are out of here, guys. That is it for your Thursday. Ricky Lee and Tim, they are up next tomorrow. Riddle Time returns as we head into the weekend. We'll see you Friday. Bye.
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3: Kenshurst on Forest Road, a two-car crash causing delays both ways at George Street. Another accident in Blacktown for Blacktown Road, eastbound at Woolpark Avenue and the Prospect Highway. Mount Cola on the Pacific Highway, another collision at southbound approaching Yura Road. A slog and Prospect for the M4 westbound at the Prospect Highway. Peak hour traffic has it back into Homebush. Slowing into the Shire over Tom Ugly's Bridge and the Captain Cook Bridge southbound. Did someone say family dinner sorted? Head into Aldi for lamb loin chops, only $23.99 a kilo. 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Aldi. Good different. Weather-wise, cloudy tonight down to 13. Tomorrow, partly cloudy, 20 in the city, 22 in the west. Right now, it's 16 degrees on Sydney's Nova 96.9.
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4: Good evening, I'm Heidi Tiltons. The backlash against Pauline Hanson is growing over a One Nation cartoon labelling Liberal frontbencher Andrew Hastie a traitor. Speaking on News 24, an emotional Jackie Lambie's now accused the One Nation leader of being a coward and says the video should be taken down immediately.
5: She's finished. I'm on to you now. I told you, I warned you years ago to leave my bloody veterans alone. Well, now you've got Lambie and I'm fuming. Absolutely fuming.
4: The opposition says the federal government's digital duty of care legislation would provide a blank check for political censorship and it won't support the proposal as it stands. Labor claims its legislation's designed to give people greater control over their social media feeds. Victoria's work from home laws have been pushed into limbo after the upper house sent them to a parliamentary inquiry. The reforms would give eligible workers the right to work remotely 2 days a week but are now unlikely to pass before the November election. A dead whale which has washed up on a South Australian beach will be tested for bird flu. Currently, seven mammals have tested positive for the deadly virus, including two foxes, two dolphins, and three seals. And an aerial artwork in New York has recreated the Twin Towers ahead of the 25th anniversary of 9/11. It's used 2,977 drones, which is one for every person killed in the attacks. Now, let's hear what's happening on Nine News tonight.
6: Thanks, Heidi. I'm Peter Overton. Tonight, the big four banks scammed out of $500 million by a major crime syndicate. A cancer drug that's exciting the world's top oncologists. Office blocks, restaurants and green space. The bold plan to transform the heart of Blacktown. And Supercoach Wayne Bennett's cryptic response when quizzed about his first final in 5 years. Don't worry, you haven't missed the news. Start over on Nine now, as soon as you're home.
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0: Oh my goodness.
13: On Nova.
14: Well, happy Thursday night. Welcome to Thursday night.
15: Happy Thursday, everybody.
14: The weekend's pretty much here.
15: It's the weekend.
14: Just literally take that to the bank.
15: You know what I mean? Tomorrow's a write-off. Like, who even cares about Friday?
14: Tomorrow's a write-off. We'll be here tomorrow
15: night.
14: No,
15: it is. But, like, you know, you kind of, we obviously don't, but, you know, you kind of ring it in on a Friday. Like, whatever. Who cares?
14: Well, people around here ring it in from home.
15: People don't even come.
14: They don't turn their teams on.
15: It's so good.
14: Friday is the day to stay at home and keep your camera and your microphone off.
15: Woo-hoo!
14: And pretend to attend meetings. We see
15: Thursday's
14: you.
15: Thursday's the new Friday. It's the weekend. Let's go.
14: Maybe tonight, is tonight a lazy dinner night or is tonight takeaway night? Because sometimes, like, you just have to make yourself a lazy ass dinner.
15: Yeah.
14: We're going to talk about that in a sec.
15: Don't you have, it's like Friday night pizza night with the kids?
14: Friday night pizza night. Thursday night can be a little bit takeaway-y. I certainly cook Monday, Tuesday, Wednesday, although I didn't this Tuesday. Boring story, but who cares?
15: Boring story, but who cares? Whatever, you went to the Oasis premiere.
14: I just had a charcuterie board with Tash Sultana.
15: Whatever, who cares?
14: No big deal.
15: Whatever. I ordered fish and chips last night from my favourite fish and chip shop.
14: You can't order fish and chips to your house. No, it's too sloppy and gross.
15: I thought the same thing, right? But it comes and it is piping hot. The chips are still hot and crispy.
14: Potato scallop?
15: No, I get a spring roll.
14: If you're listening in Melbourne.
15: Potato cake.
14: And Adelaide.
15: No, I get the fish and chips shop spring roll.
14: Okay.
15: I'm obsessed with them.
14: But coming in a delivery.
15: No, I promise. I know those eyes. I know that.
14: Because I'm the same
15: face.
14: With that. That and Chinese food does not travel.
15: Does not travel, right? And I'm with you.
14: I need it
15: but
14: straight
15: it does.
14: Out of the pan into my
15: this
14: mouth.
15: This one does.
14: Okay.
15: For
14: all right.
15: Whatever reason, I don't know what kind of sorcery is happening, but it works.
14: Okay. I believe you because you get it.
15: I get it, and I wouldn't lie about that stuff. I'm real serious about the whole food thing.
14: You throw down your snacks in here. Lazy dinners coming up very soon. We'll talk lazy dinners. But next, we want to know how much you may have accidentally spent on something. We'll do it after this. I love this song. It's Moving to the Sun. It's Hugel. Let's just go. Happy Thursday night.

0: Maroon 5, or in Germany, Maroon Fünf.
1: What?
2: It's true. Yeah.
1: Fünf is five.
0: Yeah, when the kids go to sleep, I do this little thing where I check on them in five.
1: Yeah.
0: And because my stepfather's from Germany, we always make a joke about that five is Fünf. So my little one goes, check on me in Fünf.
1: Oh.
0: And I go, yeah, so that's Maroon Fünf.
1: Oh, that's
0: this love.
1: Really cute. How did you just manage to make Fünf cute and not ridiculous?
0: Dusty's Love by Maroon Fünf. Let's talk about accidentally spending coin on stuff.
1: I feel like it's really hard sometimes, or really easy sometimes, to accidentally spend too much when you're overseas because of the conversion rates.
0: But there's one rule when you're overseas. Don't look at the conversion rate.
1: I know, but some people...
0: If it's a dollar, it's a dollar.
1: Some people aren't so lucky where we can just be like, hey, just piss into the wind and not worry about it. You know what I'm saying?
0: I know, but you know, but like, Japan's a good place to go if you
1: Japan's
0: don't like conversion
1: good right
0: rates.
1: But like at the when you go to Bali, I always find it super confusing because $1 million, it's not $1 million, no. ₹1 million is like $80.
0: When you
1: have
0: so much cash in your wallet.
1: So much cash is $100,000 okay? Like it's just feels, it's crazy. I can never get my head around it and I just always don't know if I have enough cash or too much cash.
0: When you're in parts of Asia, you feel like a high-vis tradie just got so much cash spilling out of your wallet.
1: Yeah, you feel like a dealer.
0: Yeah.
1: Anyway, so a Perth woman was holidaying in Bali with friends and she wanted to like organise something special for New Year's Eve, as you do. She got a luxury VIP day bed at this day club where a rapper Sway Lee was going to be performing. The little situation that she'd organised, it was right next to the stage. It had its own private pool. Like it's like a big extravagant thing, right? And she thought it was going to be around $1,600.
0: That sounds good.
1: Good, right? Good value.
0: Good value. Swale.
1: Yep.
0: Or Swale.
1: Swale, your favorite. Yeah.
0: I love all his or her tunes. He or she is a great rapper.
1: You love their song.
0: I love their songs. Yeah.
1: Anyway, so they were ordering a bunch of stuff. They were having vodka, like bottles, drinks, burgers, food. Like it was just on tap,
0: perfect.
1: Like everything, right?
0: $1,600.
1: $1,600. Turns out, though, it wasn't. It was about $11,000. So it was about 10 times way more than what she thought.
0: Oh.
1: Way more than what she thought. When she was booking it, there were some warning signs. Her credit card declined. It wouldn't go through. Her friend tried to do it, said insufficient funds. There was a whole bunch of stuff going on. She had to call and pay for it over the phone. Anyway, they couldn't finish all of the stuff that kind of was included in the package, like all of the alcohol that's probably for hundreds of people, but there was maybe like six of them.
0: Yeah.
1: So they had about $7,000 worth of stuff left over in their package and they kind of just said, oh, you know, they were trying to give it as a tip to the wait staff.
0: Yeah.
1: But then the wait staff were trying to give them bottles to take with them and then they were having to give them to people on the street and it's just an absolute nightmare for these poor girls who thought they were just going to have a fun little day out.
0: But they got to see Sway Lee.
1: Did you get to see everyone's favourite Sway Lee?
0: He or she would have been amazing. Hey, big spender. All right, Chris.
3: Hey, guys.
0: What or how much did you accidentally spend?
3: I thought I was on the bargain of the year. Tom Brady, NFL, Patriots helmet, $2,500, great gift for the son, fully authenticated. Nah, what turns up is the old Temu version of Tom Brady helmet.
0: Oh, and how much was it?
1: $2,500.
3: $2,500.
0: For a fake.
3: Yeah, how good's life?
1: Oh, no.
0: Been cheaper to get one of those Tom Brady deflatable balls that you cheat with. One for the NFL fans. Deflategate. He's a cheat.
1: Deflategate.
0: He's a cheat. It's on record.
1: You would too.
0: He deflated the ball so he could catch it easier. Look it up.
1: Is that really what happened?
0: Yeah.
1: So that he could catch it easier?
0: Yeah, Deflategate.
1: Got it.
0: Yeah.
1: What happened, Emma?
4: I've just spent over the years with my kids' birthday parties when you get, say, kids get interested in a special theme and you want to be like the best parent and you invest in the theme online. I spent over $500 on a Matilda's birthday cake.
0: Oh my God.
4: Then all the lolly bags and things that she invited her whole class. It was an amazing cake and lots of compliments, but it was one of those things afterwards and I thought, should I have spent that just on some cake? But luckily it was really nice.
0: And just no birthday parties for a few years after that, though.
4: Yeah,
0: you know the
4: then
0: rule?
4: We start to do sleepovers at home with just two or three friends.
0: Yes. Movie night. Call it movie night. Ahmed, how much did you accidentally spend?
5: Yeah, so a couple of years ago, I was sort of transferring money between accounts and I have a charity organisation saved in like account contact list, and I accidentally transferred $4,500 to this organisation rather than myself.
1: Oh my goodness! But I mean,
5: and
1: did
5: I felt really bad trying to reclaim it because it was a charity organisation, but I had a lot of like payments coming up, so I had to call them up and go, "Oh guys, like I intended to transfer $45, like." You know, is there any chance we can get this back? Yeah, it was a very awkward situation.
1: Oh, trying to do something good, and you accidentally gave them way too much. I just want to know, did you get the money back?
5: I decided to donate part of it, and I needed the rest to cover my mortgage repayments. So.
0: Okay, good.
1: Oh,
0: thanks
1: crazy.
0: For your calls, guys.
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8: 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In the CBD, a motorbike has broken down in the Harbour Tunnel, affecting southbound traffic. Pennant Hills, look out for a car on fire on Pennant Hills Road, northbound at Boundary Road. Minchinbury, we've got a breakdown taking out a westbound lane on the M4 on-ramp to the M7. And it's a 22-minute run on the M5 westbound from Kingsgrove main tunnel exit to Preston's. And JB Hi-Fi's footy finals frenzy is on now with crazy deals. 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Partly cloudy, 20 tomorrow in the city and 22 in the west. Right now, it's 15 degrees on Sydney's Nova 96.9.
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8: 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Partly cloudy, 20 tomorrow in the city and 22 in the west. Right now, it's 15 degrees on Sydney's Nova 96.9.
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0: G-Flip's Bet on Fire tonight. This is Nova. It is Ricky Lee and Tim. Manu and Clarissa, the husband and wife duo that have just about, they're just about to release a cookbook, and they're in here to talk about that and also play you in Quick Draw.
1: I'm very excited. They're extraordinary in the kitchen. Let's just see how they go in Quick Draw.
0: Which is weird.
1: Saying?
0: I feel bad. That's why we're going to get Lazy Dinners out of the way now. Lazy Dinners.
2: Lazy?
0: Because you mentioned this a second ago. The story is about lazy girl dinners, but we want to open it up because girls aren't the only ones that are lazy. But lazy girl dinners have been hitting the internet.
1: They have been.
0: Aussie women sharing their lazy dinners when they can't be bothered cooking, which I understand.
1: It's right. Just too much going on. Sometimes you just see, or sometimes it's like, I could just not eat.
0: You know, it's a good one. I know this is a
1: bit
0: fancier than toast, but with the kids, a lazy dinner for the kids is just pesto pasta, heaps of Parmesan cheese.
1: Yum.
0: Pretty easy.
1: Yum.
0: Like pretty easy. And chili oil for the adults.
1: Yes, you're so fancy. You're still fancy. It's pesto pasta with Parmesan cheese and chili oil. I mean, come on.
0: Well, the chili oil is already in the
1: pantry. I didn't know I was
0: pantry.
1: Working with Neil Perry.
0: Do you like my ponytail?
1: It's beautiful. I like how I've styled it.
0: Ponytail's just getting in the food. No, like the chili oil's like lasts forever. That's just a staple that's in your larder, they say.
1: Yeah. All those like, you know, like the packet noodles, like the packet ramen.
0: Oh, yeah. Oh, yeah.
1: That's yum. But if you're feeling fancy, put a bit of chicken in it, a bit of spring onion.
0: Well, these girls are talking about beans on toast, eggs on toast, ham cheese toasties, boiled eggs, hummus.
1: See, it's always why I wish that I could eat eggs because eggs are such an easy food.
0: If you've got an egg, you've got a meal.
1: Yeah.
0: I mean, I think eggs are a bit, like, I don't love eggs. I can eat them, though. That's why I don't talk about it all the time.
1: Have I ever told you guys that I can't eat eggs?
0: All right, let's induct some more citizens to your town,
1: Lazy Town.
0: Let's go to Shannon, your lazy dinner, please.
3: So my lazy dinner, which my kids absolutely love, which is really odd, you know the rice cups that you can buy?
1: Love them.
3: Yep. Pre-cooked one.
1: A minute 10 in the microwave, yep.
3: Yeah. And put a bit of butter on it, mix it around, salt and pepper, and the kids love it.
0: All right.
1: Awesome.
0: You're in.
3: It went really fancy, and egg on top, fried egg on top.
0: Fried egg on top.
1: That's super fancy.
0: Now we're getting fancy.
1: That's super fancy.
0: But I get that. Thank you, Shannon. Let's go to Adam. What's your lazy dinner?
4: My lazy dinner is... You know, not even cook the bread in the toaster. You just get a slice of bread.
0: Yeah.
4: A slice of cheese. And you know that three olive dip that you get?
0: Oh, yeah, I've heard that.
1: Yes.
4: Yeah, you just spread that on, put a slice of cheese. And if you're feeling a little bit fancy, you get a couple slices of cucumber.
1: Oh, that tips it over the edge. That's real fancy,
0: that's for
1: Adam.
0: Your brain.
2: Lazy.
0: All right, you're in.
1: Yum.
0: That three olive dip is actually pretty good.
1: I actually kind of want that right now.
0: Yeah. All right. Thank you, Adam.
1: I might even just pop a little order in my phone and order some of that to the stewards.
0: Libby, your lazy dinner, please.
5: It's simply just frozen peas. Frozen.
1: Oh, how good are frozen? Do you eat them frozen?
5: Yeah.
0: Yeah, frozen peas.
5: Just a spoon, shove them in a bowl and just go for it. They taste so much better, not microwaved.
1: Oh, yum.
0: A frozen pea is pretty nice.
1: Oh, my gosh, I'm being inspired by all
2: lazy
1: of you.
0: Well,
1: thank you,
0: in,
1: everyone.
0: Adam's in, Shannon's in. God, Lazy Town's filling up.

0: That's Love Sensation, Madonna and the AFL's own Kylie Minogue.
1: I'm so excited for Kylie's show.
0: God, the MCG is rocking tomorrow. Oh. Tomorrow morning is the NFL.
1: I'm pumped. We should have, I know it's not Super Bowl, but we should have Super Bowl snacks.
0: Let's do it. But I just realised the MCG will be fine because there's no finals games played at the MCG
1: yeah,
0: this weekend.
1: Yeah, you've been bloody pissing and moaning about it for ages.
0: Not pissing and moaning, just worried.
2: How's the MCG going to be for the games?
0: Worried
2: it's
0: about how
2: they.
0: Well, I saw Ed Sheeran wrecked the MCG, so I'm assuming the Rams and 49ers
2: Australia's
0: would.
2: Australia's own Ed Sheeran.
0: But he didn't wreck it, but he just did something to the grass. Like he had an issue with the grass.
1: He's so obsessed with the grass at the MCG.
0: The
1: like,
0: bloody
1: come
0: MCG,
1: on.
0: The cathedral, the cauldron. Now, the cauldron's Suncorp.
1: Yeah.
0: Let's call it
1: the
0: cathedral.
1: Oh, my God, what a vibe. What a vibe at Suncorp Stadium. My God.
0: Oh, my God. I went there with Lutzy once. G'day, Lutzy, if you're listening, with your new 4X tins.
1: I'm surprised you got out of there alive, the two of you.
0: It was a three-week hangover.
1: was that the same night you got drive-by punched on the Gold Coast? Did
0: no,
1: you guys go down to the Gold Coast
0: no,
1: after that?
0: No, we did not.
1: That?
0: No? That's okay. A different night.
1: Okay.
0: Macca's Cavalab, someone punched me in the face. And it was a terrible case of mistaken identity.
1: Good evening, Jennifer Goodrum.
0: It was after the Indy. Okay.
1: Indy was so fun.
0: I'm watching that on a skyscraper, just trying not to fall off. Let's try and send someone to New Zealand to see our little mate, Olivia Dean.
3: Are you not entertained?
4: This is a chopper!
3: Are you not entertained? It's so
0: easy. We are giving this trip away tomorrow. Is this your last chance to get in the draw or there's another chance tomorrow? Okay, we've got two chances left to get in the draw. So, Eleanor...
5: Oh, Tim and Ricky Lee, how are you?
1: Very good, thank you.
0: Ricky's That's got good. Three things here. One of them is from New Zealand. You tell us which one it is and we'll put you in the draw.
5: Yep, that's awesome.
1: I feel like this is a bit of a stitch up for me. There's a pronunciation here that I'm going to have to really give a red hot go to, but I feel like it's going to really stand out, the thing that's New Zealand.
0: This is great, though. Not only do you get tickets to Olivia Dean, it's flights... accommodation and experiences for two in Auckland.
1: Experiences.
5: That sounds amazing.
1: Okay. It's amazing. It's beautiful. I was born in Auckland and it's a beautiful place.
0: Kia ora.
1: You will love it.
0: Kia ora?
1: Kia ora.
0: Kia ora. Kia ora. Maori.
1: Kia ora.
0: Maori, kia ora.
1: Maori and kia ora.
0: Kia ora, Maori. Maori.
1: So Aussie.
0: What are the three things? Let's go. Come on, let's go, let's go.
1: Okay, the three things are Lord Howe Island, King Island, or Rangitoto Island.
0: Which one of those is from New Zealand?
1: You have to say it back to me. Rangitoto Island.
5: Rangitoto Island.
1: That's the one. That's the one.
0: Well done, Eleanor.
5: Thank you. That's awesome.
0: You are in tomorrow's draw. Keep your phone on, okay? Please keep your phone on. Don't miss this phone call if you win.
5: Absolutely will. Thank you so much.
1: Good luck.
0: We've got another chance tomorrow. One last chance tomorrow.
1: Your turn to say it, Tim.
0: Rangitoto Island.
1: Yes,
0: Tim! Kia ora, Maori.
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8: 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In Pennant Hills, the car's on fire, causing delays both ways on Pennant Hills Road at Boundary Road. Two northbound lanes are currently taken out there. One southbound lane also closed. The M7 motorway looking good southbound through Light Horse Interchange. It's a 13-minute run on the M4 westbound from Church Street, Parramatta to the M7 at Eastern Creek. 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Partly cloudy, 20 tomorrow in the city and 22 in the west. Right now it's 15 degrees on Sydney's Nova 96.9.
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See you at the bar, you was hardly talking. That's when I knew that your heart was scarring. Friends to lovers need a part to star in. Like, wait, babe, let me

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1: Ricky Lee and Tim, Thursday night. We are almost done. Nova Boy Jams around the corner, the Matty Rose Show too. But let's meet our next quick draw. Hang on. Guests.
2: This is the best. Our next guest is one of Australia's most loved TV personalities.
3: I've never been so excited to just dig in.
2: From the kitchen to our screen, he's done it all.
3: For me, it's perfect.
2: And he's back with the new cookbook, Butter and Spice.
3: Are you ready?
2: Please welcome Manu.
4: It's not just Manu, it's Clarissa as well.
5: I was going to say, it's more Clayson and Manu, actually.
4: Oh, there we go. Tick. See, that's why you guys are still married. He knows how to buddy you up.
1: Now, hang on.
4: Don't do that.
1: Hang on.
6: I'm the spouse.
1: You just got one book in here, or just brought one book?
5: No.
1: It's Ricky Lee and Tim.
4: His favourite.
1: No, that's okay. It's not out yet properly.
5: It's not out. No. It's the only copy that we've got so far.
4: I'm just looking through this. First of all, it's gorgeous. Butter and the two and of you on the cover. I mean, come on.
5: Yeah, I mean,
4: cover
5: yes.
4: Cover girl,
5: I
4: eat your heart out. Tell us about this book and the two of you collaborating, because I have had the pleasure of the two of you cooking for me.
1: Well, Ricky's always said that you, Clarissa, are a really, really good cook, and then Manu's just a really good cook.
5: It's correct. I can't argue with that. Look, I'm only fat because of Clarissa's cooking.
4: It's your fault, bro. It's not hers.
1: But what made you decide to do a book together? I mean, have you just been?
5: Well, you know what it is. Is nobody knew exactly how good Clarissa was in the kitchen, and I think it was time for us to share that with the world. And obviously, I'm a chef. She's a cook. She's a better cook than I am a chef. And what we've done is we split the book in three. So it's his, hers, and ours.
4: I love that.
5: So it's all about what we cook at home, but it's all about us going on holidays to different countries, picking up recipes that we love. And it's all of what we love to eat in one book.
1: You guys are going to play Ricky in Quick Draw, which I know you love doing, Manu.
5: I've never won. And I've done it about 5 or 6 times.
4: Well, it's two against one.
1: Yeah, so say, hopefully how many Clarissa's, times you've never
4: she's
1: won?
4: A better cook than you, so maybe she's a better quick draw player than you as well.
1: All right.
7: Ricky Lee and Tim's Quick Draw.
1: Manu and Clarissa are here. Your book, Butter and Spice, hits the shops November 3. It's available to pre-order right now. I was just saying, the book is beautiful. The photos are beautiful.
5: Thank you.
1: You guys are beautiful.
4: If there's one recipe you would say people have to try, like the go-to, the number one in there. Obviously, it's going to be one of Clarissa's.
1: Yes. To bookmark.
6: I think, and you know what? It's the ours recipe. It's XO sauce and butter grilled prawns.
4: Okay.
1: Is XO sauce really hard to make?
6: Yes, it is. But we, in the recipe, we use the jar.
4: Is there a sauce like by that. Manu XO situation going on that we can get our hands on?
1: A gossip girl button, XOXO?
4: Yeah.
1: Okay, let's do this. You're both playing together as a team. This is the ours section and it's the hers.
4: This is the hers over here.
1: Okay, question number
4: Good luck,
1: one.
4: Friends.
1: Name a European city starting with B.
5: Belgium.
4: Two little cheeky chocolate lovers over there.
1: Question two, name something you overdo at Christmas starting with E.
6: Eating.
4: Clarissa!
1: Wow, good.
4: How dare you?
1: Question three, name something you find in a messy car starting with R.
6: Rubbish. Yes!
1: Ricky, Scott one to Ricky, on two to the guys.
4: Not in my car, obviously. No rubbish. No people are allowed in my car.
1: I used to work with someone who opened his passenger door and a beef jerky wrapper fell out. Yuck. And I'm like, that's embarrassing.
4: That's disgusting.
1: Put your biltong away. Question four. It's an HR issue. Name something that gets better with age, starting with W.
6: Women.
1: I think that was Ricky.
5: And you say women?
1: Ricky said women.
4: Said women.
1: It's two apiece. It's two to both of you. That's all right.
5: Well,
1: question
4: don't
1: five.
4: You think women get better with age?
5: I think
6: hey,
5: wine.
6: Hey.
1: The correct answer, Manu, is yes.
5: Yes, darling.
4: Yes, darling is the yes. answer. Yes.
1: Question five. Name a movie character starting with S.
6: Superman.
1: Okay.
5: You've been playing this for too long, mate.
1: Yeah.
4: You guys just smoked me for the first two. I'm trying to catch up.
1: All right, Ricky, this is for the win. Guys, you need this to stay in the game. Name a supermarket item starting with B.
4: Bananas.
6: Yes, Ricky!
1: Okay, so Ricky's won.
5: Are you all right, love? You need some special medication or something?
4: I just need a hug. Can I have a hug?
1: Guys, so nice to see you. Congratulations on the book, Butter and Spice. It's out November 3. You can pre-order it right now. So good to see you.
5: Likewise, thank you.
6: Thank you.
0: 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It's Nova's Cash or the Cars.
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1: In Linfield, a crash has southbound traffic delayed on the Pacific Highway at Balfour Street. In Minchinbury, that earlier breakdown westbound on the M4 on ramp to the M7 has cleared. North Sydney, look out for delays northbound on the Warringah Freeway. Homebush West, it's underpace southbound on Centenary Drive. Bondi Junction, look out for delays westbound on Old South Head Road at St Ironfield Drive. And we have a 17-minute run on the M5 westbound from Kingsgrove Main Tunnel exit to Preston's. 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Hurry, ends September 12. Partly cloudy, top of 20 tomorrow in the city and 22 in the west. Right now, it's 15 degrees on Sydney's Nova 96.9.
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1: Traffic on the M5, flowing freely westbound with around 15 minutes of travel time from the Kingsgrove main tunnel exit through to Preston's. The M7 also moving nicely southbound with around 17 minutes travel time from Richmond Road through to Preston's. Parramatta Road slow in both directions through Clyde past James Bruce Drive. In the CBD, the Harbour Bridge and Harbour Tunnel moving nicely in both directions. The Eastern Distributor is seeing some minor congestion though southbound through Darlinghurst. 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
2: You have no idea how excited I am. Natalie Bassingthwaite and James from the Rogue Traders are on the show tonight to talk about their brand new collab with Miss Dani Minogue. 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Nat, you look iconic. You look amazing. The buzzies are out in the best kind of way.
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18: 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My name is Maddie Rowe. 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I get to celebrate the very best in Australian music every weeknight from 9 p.m. I think I have the best gig in the world because the Aussie artists make it easy. They make some of the best music in the world. And tonight, yes, you get 2 whole hours of the good stuff. On the show tonight, the Rogue Traders are hanging out to talk about their brand new collab that came out today with Miss Dani Minogue.
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18: And it sounds exactly how you'd expect. Dirty, dancey, Mardi Gras ready. We're going to have Nat and James from the Rogue Traders on the show a little bit later on to talk about it. Plus, we're going to welcome the Jonas Brothers into the country. They're here performing at the NFL, like an NFL game tomorrow. Details coming up. Plus, Troye Sivan sent me a text message this morning, a voice memo. 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This is Rush.

Thank you, Mr. Guy Sebastian. This is the Maddie Rowe Oz Music Show here at Nova. Thank you for hanging out. My name is Maddie Rowe, and in the next 30 minutes or so, I get to hang out with the Rogue Traders. Nat and James are in to talk about their brand new collaboration with Danny Minogue, which dropped today. How did it come about? Do they know that the gay people of Australia, me included, are panicking about this song? The Rogue Traders are hanging out very soon. But I want to get you up next details on brand new Troye Sivan music. We welcome the Jonas Brothers into Australia. And I don't know if you've seen these rumours about the Kylie Minogue AFL Grand Final performance, but there are rumours circulating. People seem to think they know what's going to happen. It's a 20-minute medley. Apparently, there's going to be a giant sparkly football suspended above the MCG, and there's a pink lake involved. Whatever it is, and whatever Kylie does, it's going to be cinematic. Will she perform this at the AFL Grand Final? Light up. Kylie Minogue on the Oz Music Show at Nova.

0: Aussie producer Sergeant Slick with Kate Bush. 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
1: Maddie's Music Minute.
0: Yes, this is Maddie's Music Minute. My name is Maddie, and the Music Minute is where I get you across the biggest Australian music news headlines, and I try to do it in a single minute. No time to waste. Here we go.
2: Hey, what's up? This is Troye Sivan.
0: Troye Sivan texted me this morning with a single voice message, and I need to play it for you. What do you think of this?
3: Good morning. I'm on a walk right now in New York. I'm still living here. I've been here for like maybe 2 months at this point. I'm obsessed with New York City. Who knew that New York City was a cool place to live? But I wanted to update you guys. What if, hypothetically, the second single is coming like really, really soon? And hypothetically, what if it's like up-tempo and dancey and like a real slapper? Just wanted to get your thoughts on that. All right. Love ya. Text me back. Bye.
0: Okay, I like the sound of it. Can confirm I have heard this Troye Sivan song. I saw Troye a few weeks ago when he played us some new music, including She's the Best, which is the current single. But this new song that is potentially coming either tomorrow or maybe next week, it is my favorite from the album. Watch this space. Troye Sivan music is coming.
4: Everybody, what's up? This is Joe.
5: This is Nick.
4: And Kevin.
6: We go together.
4: Yeah, boy.
0: Up next, welcome to Australia, the Jonas Brothers. They have landed in Melbourne just in time for their halftime show at the MCG tomorrow. It is all a part of the first ever NFL game being played on Australian soil. The San Fran 49ers take on the LA Rams, and it's all live and free on 7Mate and 7Plus Sport. The game will kick off nice and early tomorrow, 10:35 a.m., Australian Eastern Standard Time, with Cody Simpson, Australia's very own, singing the pre-show national anthem and the Jonas Brothers doing the halftime show. All right, up next in the Music Minute, some big tours and supports have been announced today. Let's start with the first. Fatboy Slim coming to Australia next year. The tour kicks off in March 2027. Yes, the great Norman Cook will do 7 shows across Australia with what he says will be his most personal shows. He's playing some crazy venues, including underground and urban outdoor spaces. So rock star of him. Fatboy Slim tickets go on sale next Tuesday. Up next, Sweden's Tuvalu is coming to Australia in March next year. And our favourite and Australia's answer to Zara Larsson and Britney Spears is on support. Salty will support Tuvalu. Nobody deserves this more. Here is the moment that Salty found out during a call from her manager that she was going to go on support for Tuvalu.
7: Let's go!
8: Oh my God, you are so deserving of this. I'm so happy for you.
0: The best. I know how much this means to Salty. She really is one of the most exciting emerging pop voices in the country. Tuvalu support locked in. What is next for Salty? I'm manifesting that Zara Larsson support. And finally, do you like Benson Boone? And are you going to the Benson Tour? It is less than 2 months away. The Wanted Man Tour with Benson Boone heads down under. And today, Australia's Rule has been announced as the supporter. That is going to sound so good in an arena. Arenas look really good on Rule. Playing Brisbane Entertainment Centre, Rod Laver Arena in Melbourne and Afterpay Arena in Sydney. The Benson Boone Tour kicks off with support from Australia's Rule November 6th. That's the Music Minute. This is the Maddie Rowe Oz Music Show, and the Rogue Traders are hanging out next on the air. Don't go.

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1: Y'all were the first to spin Bet on Fire September last year. I'm so glad a lot of people are hearing it, but thanks for the Aussie support. Woo!

0: G-Flip back in Australia, officially in their hometown of Melbourne, still with damaged vocal cords though. They're still on vocal rest. That is Bed on Fire. G-Flip goes on tour with Robbie Williams across Australia next month, so they've got to get all the vocal rest they need. My name is Maddie Rowe. Yes, this is a show that celebrates the very best in Australian music. So when I heard that the Rogue Traders were putting out a song with Danny Minogue, I had to get the Rogue Traders on the air.
1: Here come the drums, here come the drums. Hey guys, it's Nat and James and we are from the Rogue Traders.
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0: We're celebrating 21 years of the Rogue Traders, but oh my God, yes. This Danny Minogue collaboration. My God, as a fellow gay person in Australia, I have to say thank you. The gays are in a panic today.
3: I tell you, it's been so much fun. I mean, keeping it a secret's been so much fun, actually.
4: Oh,
3: just
4: my
3: teasing
4: God.
3: Little tidbits has been so much.
4: You know what? If we could show you exactly the little WhatsApp that Danny and Nat and I have together, you would just be peeking.
0: Okay, so there's a WhatsApp group.
4: Oh, yeah.
0: How did you get Danny on? Was it a WhatsApp message? Did it start that way?
5: I think I texted her first and just said, because we, for those who don't know, we were judges on The X Factor 1,000 years ago.
0: Of course.
5: So we've stayed in contact and, you know, good friends and all of that. But I was just like, hey, listen, we have this track. We can only hear you on it. It's like ready for, like, we're ready. Do you like it? And like straight away she wrote back and was like, oh my God, it's fab. And then we just started talking and the rest is history.
0: My
5: now
0: God.
5: It's out in the world.
0: It's easy to visualize when you've got Nat Bass from the Rogue Traders and then Danny Minogue on a song. That is instantly Mardi Gras territory for me. That is like festival stage. The gay people are getting sweaty. Is that what you envision?
5: Of course, always. I mean, I envisage that every day.
0: Yeah. Getting Danny on a song, I mean, my God, and she really is on the song. Like she takes the first verse and the chorus. Was that like,
4: that's right,
0: we have to give her like the moment, you know?
5: Well, of course, like we would though.
4: Absolutely.
5: Right?
4: When we invited her to join us, it was very much like, okay, Danny, we don't want you to just do what we do. We want you to bring what you do. And she rewrote the verse and the pre-chorus.
5: Let's make it your own. Like, what are you vibing on? Like, whatever. And then she was like, I've got this concept. And we're like, oh my goodness, this is next level. And then we were like, let's tweak the bridge. Like, it was so fun.
0: Oh my God, the bridge, the grunting, the moaning, the oohs, the ahs, the yes. Oh my God, it's so good. And the music video as well, Nat, you look iconic. You look amazing. The buzzies are out in the best kind of way.
5: The girls are really out. I mean, on the day, I thought they were out, but then when you see the footage, they're like, whoa.
0: God, they look good. Can I say that? My God. Yes. What does it feel like to be, like, obviously you've always been an icon, Nat, but to be now a gay icon, like you are the gay icon now. How do you feel about that? Title.
5: I'll take it. I mean, if that's a thing, do you know what? I think it's when you are you, and I think no matter where you position yourself in the world, like what you do for a living or anything like that, when you are ultimately being 100% yourself, that radiates and people get on board, I think.
0: Mm. Totally.
5: Yeah. So I think that's what's happening. But I'll take it.
4: and the track is like, it's you know, in the video, I mean, you've seen it, Maddie, you know, it's Danny and Nat just genuinely expressing themselves as Madonna intended.
0: You know, totally.
4: This is them just being them. And the track just feels like the perfect blend of what we do in Rogues, where it's dancey, but we've got some grit to it. And then Danny just brings this layer of sparkle.
0: This song came out in 2023. It was like your big comeback for the Rogue Traders.
4: Yeah.
0: And it was called To the Disco, but now it's Dirty, Dirty Disco with Danny. Why Dirty?
4: That was Danny's idea.
5: That's Danny's idea. She was like,
0: best.
5: Oh my God, it reminds me of like a Dirty Debbie Harry song. But then she's like, also, you know, my song, Dirty Hands, you know, she's like, I feel like there's something here that, you know, and it just all clicked.
4: She had so much input into everything, and there's some really iconic shots in the video as well, which are like to silhouette. We used a lot of that in the teasers, and that was all Danny. I was really nervous because I directed the video and I hadn't met Danny in person yet, but obviously, you know, Nat and Danny were great pals already. And one of the first things I said to her is, so, you know, Danny, how would you like to be directed? then she's like, oh, I don't care, just shout at me. And I thought, okay, I can mess with this girl. Like, this is cool.
3: So
4: and
3: good.
4: She's, yeah, and she's just been just such a delight.
0: All right, the Rogue Traders are hanging out tonight. Dirty Dirty Disco featuring Dannii Minogue plays now on the Oz Music Show at Nova.

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0: the Rogue Traders hanging out on the Matty Rowe Oz Music Show tonight at Nova, celebrating their brand new collaboration with Danny Minogue. The gay people of Australia are panicking. And the Rogue Traders are still hanging out tonight to talk about legacy. Celebrating 21 years of the Rogue Traders. How do you feel about all the big hits? I mean, I grew up on Voodoo Child and like all the massive Rogue Trader stuff. You had 7 top 20 singles. How do you feel about those songs now?
1: Look, we've been performing like back together again for a few years now. And when we do it, it is quite mind-blowing to us, I think, that the demographic and how many people know all the words and even to some of the new songs. We've been, you know, putting a couple of the new songs from the new album on tour, and even that, they kind of know the words, and we're like, this, it's just, yeah, it feels pride and it feels exciting. And yeah, the demographic has been like, you know, because I don't know how old you are, Maddie. You look very young.
0: I'm 31.
1: Fabulous. 31. Mm-hmm. Okay, so when we were 21 years ago, do you know what I mean? Like you had your age.
0: I was 10.
1: And a bit younger. And then your mum's age were into it. And then their mum's age were into it and dad's and whatever. And so now it's like, it's just all
2: everybody.
1: Of that. And then, yeah, it's bizarre. The demographic that comes to our shows now is huge.
0: And do you look out? Yeah, and the gays. Do you look out at the crowd and notice faces and recognise faces?
1: Oh, my gosh. We used to have fans that came to every show 20 years ago.
2: And still
1: do. And they still come to the shows now.
2: And sometimes they come with their original merch that they bought years ago, or a photo of themselves and us together, you know, on a show that we did, you know, back in the noughties.
1: And it's got all the albums and they've got all the, they've got everything. It's pretty cool. The CDs.
2: Because for them, obviously, it feels like a lot of time has passed. But for us, it's just been a continuous thing, you know, and it's really weird. But also,
1: that's pretty great. It's pretty bloody great.
2: Yeah, but also it feels like we're just starting again. And that's such a precious feeling, you know. I think it's Bob Dylan, you know, said if you're not being born, you're dying. And right now I feel like we're being born again. So it's very
1: that's
2: lucky.
1: So deep. Say that again. I need another coffee.
2: He said if you're not being born, you're dying.
1: Okay, no, I'm just kidding. You don't need to say it again. You can work it out later.
0: Well, congratulations on the song. We're all so excited by it. Let's get a big Nova ad for this song. If the Rogue Traders are putting out music in 2026 with Danny Minogue, let's go.
1: It's your new theme song, right?
0: For sure. Let's go to the Dirty Disco.
1: Dirty Nova Disco.
0: The song is out now. Rogue Traders are touring nationally across October and November. Thank you so much for being so lovely.
1: Maddie.
0: It was so nice to meet you.
1: Thanks, this is Maddie. Such a great interview,
2: you're
1: Maddie. So lovely.
2: You're awesome.
0: The Rogue Traders, everybody. The Rogue Traders.
2: Thank you.
0: Weren't they so lovely? Full chat with the Rogue Traders up now on the Nova Player. This is the Matty Rowe Oz Music Show. 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Vance, join now.

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18: 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And weirdly, it can be a bit of an addictive thing that people fall into.
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22: All right, Australian music to the front. We do it every weeknight from 9 p.m. Coming up, there are so many gigs happening in your city this weekend. The Temper Trap are doing the rounds. Kid Alexander, Jack Gray, Vicar and Linda. There's something for everyone up next. In Maddie's gig guide, we do the rounds across Melbourne, Sydney, Brisbane, Adelaide and Perth. Plus, up next, I play a song on Nova for the very first time. It's one of the greatest Australian songs of the year. It's kind of French House meets The Cure. What is that all about? Find out next.

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0: Go

1955, the Hilltop Hoods here on Nova. Hello, it is Maddie Rowe in tonight. We're doing Maddie's gig guide up next. Every single gig in your city coming up this weekend, we're going to go around the grounds to Melbourne, Sydney, Brisbane, Adelaide and Perth. There is always something on in your city. We'll get you across it next. But want to get you brand new music now from Aussie DJ producer Yespoon. You'll know him from All I Really Want. It was a top 10 radio hit. This song has 11 million streams. The great man is back, signed newly to Warner Records Australia and the US. And the song is a freaking banger. It's a little bit French House. It's a little bit The Cure. Yespoon is performing at Yours and Ours Festival later in the year, plus Spilt Milk Festival. This is the first time that Yespoon is singing on a song as well. He says of the song, it's a little bit theatrical. He took a little while to find his voice, but he's found it. And this song is seriously good. Nosebleeds from Yespoon plays now on the Oz Music Show at Nova.

0: So Elton John, Dua Lipa, and Aussie Boys, Peñao. That is the Cold Heart remix on the Matty Rowe Oz Music Show here at Nova. We're about to go around the grounds for Matty's gig guide. Let's do it.
1: Are you guys ready?
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0: Go! Hey, it's Mel Tresina, and welcome back to another week of Matty's gig guide. In Melbourne this week, kick your weekend off right with The Temper Trap, who are playing at the Forum on Friday, kicking off their Australian Sungazer tour. Keita Alexander brings her Rage tour to the Northcote Theatre on Saturday. Then into next week, Kate Miller-Heidke will be playing the Forum on Tuesday and Wednesday. Now let's see what's on in Perth with Ross.
5: Thank you, Mel. In Perth this weekend is going on Vicar and Linda on Friday and Saturday at Kalamunda Performing Arts Centre. Then Ravenswood Hotel on Sunday. Kate Miller-Heidke in town at Studio Underground on Friday. Alex Warren looking forward to this, RAC Arena on Saturday. And into next week, Jem Cassidaly on Thursday at 459. Plenty going on. Let's see what's happening in Brisbane with Lutzi.
6: Thank you, Roscoe. Another massive weekend coming in Brisbane. Kicking off with Miss Canina. Playing the Bright Side on Friday, the Temper Trap are heading over to Roma Street Parklands Amphitheatre for Saturday night at the Parklands. 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The Angels will be at the Koala Tavern on Saturday as part of their Am I Ever Gonna See Your Face Again 50 Years on Tour. Plus, don't forget next week, Jason Derulo! Arise in Brisbane on Thursday. Now let's head it over to Molly Rose in Adelaide.
7: Oh, thanks, Lutzi. Well, here in Adelaide this weekend, make sure you catch Macy Gray. She's playing at Hindley Street Music Hall on Saturday. The Australian Rock Orchestra are playing at Royalty Theatre on Saturday night too. Then, if we're looking into next week, the Temper Trap are coming. They're playing at Hindley Street Music Hall on Wednesday. Tim, what's going on in Sydney?
8: Thanks, Molly. Hey, in Sydney, you can catch Boy and Bear's Night at the Barracks on Friday. Then head over to Anita's Theatre on Saturday to check him out. Jack Gray brings his Swimming in Jeans tour to Wayward's at the Bank on Friday. And you can also catch Violent Soho. They are hard rockers at the Enmore Theatre. Aussie artist Parker is at the Vic on Friday. Plus, Miss Canina will be at Oxford Art Factory for her Black Print tour Saturday and Sunday. That's it for another week on Maddie's Gig Guide. Tune in next week to find out what's on near you.
0: Damn, so much on this weekend. I hope you can get out to a gig, buy a ticket, support Australian music. It's the best thing in the freaking world. Congrats to Keita Alexander on starting the tour tomorrow. This is worth it.

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Shadow.

0: Courtney Shuck, movies here on the Maddie Rowe Oz Music Show at Nova. It's been a fun show. Hello, if you've never met me before, I am Maddie Rowe. I am the resident Australian music lover here at Nova. We've had a fun show tonight. We had the Rogue Traders on to talk about their brand new collaboration with Danny Minogue a little bit earlier. If you missed any of the chat, you can head to the podcast now. Let's get you across the big Australian music news headlines. Yes, this is Maddie's Music Minute. My name is Maddie, and the Music Minute is where I get you across the biggest Australian music news headlines, and I try to do it in a single minute. No time to waste. Here we go.
1: Hey, what's up? This is Troy Sivan.
0: Troy Sivan texts me this morning with a single voice message, and I need to play it for you. What do you think of this?
2: Good morning. I'm on a walk right now in New York. I'm still living here. I've been here for like maybe 2 months at this point. I'm obsessed with New York City. Who knew that New York City was a cool place to live? But I wanted to update you guys. What if, hypothetically, the second single is coming like really, really soon? And hypothetically, what if it's like up-tempo and dancey and like a real slapper? Just wanted to get your thoughts on that. All right, love ya. Text me back. Bye.
0: Okay, I like the sound of it. Can confirm I have heard this Troye Sivan song. I saw Troy a few weeks ago when he played us some new music, including She's the Best, which is the current single. But this new song that is potentially coming either tomorrow or maybe next week, it is my favorite from the album. Watch this space. Troye Sivan music is coming.
3: Everybody, what's up? This is Joe.
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3: Yeah, boy.
0: Up next, welcome to Australia, the Jonas Brothers. They have landed in Melbourne just in time for their halftime show at the MCG tomorrow. It is all a part of the first ever NFL game being played on Australian soil. The San Fran 49ers take on the LA Rams, and it's all live and free on 7Mate and 7Plus Sport. The game will kick off nice and early tomorrow, 10:35 a.m., Australian Eastern Standard Time, with Cody Simpson, Australia's very own, singing the pre-show national anthem and the Jonas Brothers doing the halftime show. All right, up next in the Music Minute, some big tours and supports have been announced today. Let's start with the first. Fatboy Slim coming to Australia next year. The tour kicks off in March 2027. Yes, the great Norman Cook will do 7 shows across Australia with what he says will be his most personal shows. He's playing some crazy venues, including underground and urban outdoor spaces. So rock star of him. Fatboy Slim tickets go on sale next Tuesday. Up next, Sweden's Tuvalu is coming to Australia in March next year. And our favourite and Australia's answer to Zara Larsson and Britney Spears is on support. Salty will support Tuvalu. Nobody deserves this more. Here is the moment that Salty found out during a call from her manager that she was going to go on support for Tuvalu.
7: Let's go!
8: Oh my God, you are so deserving of this. I'm so happy for you. I'm so happy for you.
0: The best. I know how much this means to Salty. She really is one of the most exciting emerging pop voices in the country. Tuvalu support locked in. What is next for Salty? I'm manifesting that Zara Larsson support. And finally, do you like Benson Boone? And are you going to the Benson Tour? It is less than 2 months away. The Wanted Man Tour with Benson Boone heads down under. And today, Australia's Rule has been announced as the supporter. That is going to sound so good in an arena. Arenas look really good on Rule. Playing Brisbane Entertainment Centre, Rod Laver Arena in Melbourne and Afterpay Arena in Sydney. The Benson Boone Tour kicks off with support from Australia's Rule November 6th. That's the Music Minute. If you missed anything, we've got a podcast on the Nova Player. The Kid Laroi plays now.

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0: time we touch from Melbourne's Ivana, who I know listens to the Maddie Rowers music show on the regular on Nova. So, Ivana, hello. If you happen to be driving out late hearing your own voice on the radio, you've made it. You've done it. Yes, this is the Maddie Rowers music show on Nova. We celebrate the very best in Australian music. Time for a very special edition of Maddie's Fresh Find tonight.
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0: Okay, like I said, this is a special edition of Maddie's Fresh Find. Before we begin, it is Are You Okay Day. The number for Lifeline is 13 11 14. I hope you're doing okay out there. We're here for you. I'm your friend on the radio every night from 9 p.m. Slide in the DMs at the Maddie Rowe Show. I would love to hear from you. Tonight on the show, it is Are You Okay Day, and I want to play a very special song from a Melbourne artist. This song came out today. It's from Melbourne's Lachie Gill. The song is called Are You Okay? It's a song that Lachie wrote in tribute to his friend Juzzy, who lost his mental health battle 11 years ago when Lachie was just 15 years old. Lachie hopes that this song can help anyone who is struggling with mental health and those around them. And because it's Are You Okay Day today, I just really felt like this song is a song that symbolizes what this day is all about. Chances are you knew someone or know someone who knew someone who battled with their own mental health. Maybe that's you. You cannot help but listen to this song and feel deeply affected by it. As I hit play on this, I hope that you feel like you're not alone tonight. Are You Okay from Lachie Gill plays now for Are You Okay Day on the Maddie Rowers Music Show tonight.

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17: Hello, how are you? I hope you're really good tonight. My name is Maddie Rowe, playing fresh hits and throwbacks, as I always do, every single weeknight from 11 p.m. I'm up late, I'm playing the hits. We got something for everyone. Joe, Ariana Grande, Avicii coming up.

0: My God, I love that song. Rihanna, Jay-Z, throwbacks into fresh hits. We play them all here at Nova. Hello, hope you're well tonight. My name is Maddie Rowe. He's still in the country. Alex Warren plays his final show in Perth at RAC Arena this weekend. He's brought out all the stops on this tour. He stacked it down a set of stairs. He also had Robert Irwin press the confetti gun. And of course, confetti went across the arena. Get Alex Warren's Fever Dream on the air next at Nova.
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It's Are You Okay Day, where we check in with the ones we love. We're going to stop down and pause for 5 seconds for you to think about who you could ask, are you okay? Go on, reach out and start the conversation. 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

0: Kumba, Homewrecker on Nova. Fresh hits and throwbacks are on. My name is Maddie Rowe. I hope you have a fabulous rest of your Thursday night. We're doing throwback Britney Spears and a new one from Another with 54 Ultra coming up. It's a huge dance banger. That's on the air next.
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2: Today I feel
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0: Oh my goodness.
4: On Nova.
5: Welcome to the midnight hour, everybody.
0: Oh, what's up, midnight? How's it going? Etc. Yeah, just like chilling.
5: Just chilling.
0: AF.
5: Yeah.
0: Yeah. I think we should swear in the midnight hour.
5: That would be shit.
0: Ooh, so hardcore. You're such a bitch.
5: What the heck?
0: Oh my god.
5: Oh, god damn it.
0: God damn it. God dang it.
5: I could be in suits.
0: Have you done that cute thing with your kids? Did I get you to do that? The thing that's going viral where you tell them that they can say whatever rude words they want into the phone and then that's it?
5: Yeah.
0: So
5: I showed you the little Artie doing it.
0: So
5: I
0: cute.
5: Find that video.
0: Didn't he just say like dumb and idiot? And
5: yeah,
0: said,
5: he said shit.
0: Yeah.
5: Anyway.
0: Obviously the kids in my family.
5: Do take it a little bit further.
0: Yeah, we all know where they went on the Gold Coast, what words they were using. Straight for the C word.
5: Very soon, Manu. What? Manu and his wife, Clarissa, are here to play Quick Draw. We've got Lazy Dinners, because they have nothing to do with the same. They're not the same thing. Lazy Dinners and Manu.
0: No
5: and
0: way. Absolutely not the same.
5: But next, how much did you accidentally spend after this? I love this. Moving to the Sun on Nova. I'm

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1: Let's talk about accidentally spending coin on stuff.
2: I feel like it's really hard sometimes, or really easy sometimes, to accidentally spend too much when you're overseas because of the conversion rates.
0: But there's one rule when you're overseas. Don't look at the conversion rate.
2: I know, but some people...
0: If it's a dollar, it's a dollar.
2: Some people aren't so lucky where we can just be like, hey, just piss into the wind and not worry about it. You know what I'm saying?
0: I know, but you know, but like, Japan's a good place to go if you
2: Japan's
0: don't like conversion
2: right
0: rates.
2: But like when you go to Bali, I always find it super confusing because $1 million, it's not $1 million, a million rupiah is like $80.
0: When you have so much cash in your wallet.
2: So much cash is $100,000, okay? Like it just feels, it's crazy. I can never get my head around it and I just always don't know if I have enough cash or too much cash.
0: When you're in parts of Asia, you feel like a high-vis tradie just got so much cash spilling out of your wallet.
2: Yeah, you feel like a dealer.
0: Yeah.
2: Anyway, so a Perth woman was holidaying in Bali with friends and she wanted to like organise something special for New Year's Eve, as you do. She got a luxury VIP day bed at this day club where a rapper, Sway Lee, was going to be performing. The little situation that she'd organised, it was right next to the stage. It had its own private pool. Like it's like a big extravagant thing, right? And she thought it was going to be around $1,600.
0: That sounds good.
2: Good, right? Good value.
0: Good value. Sway Lee.
2: Yep.
0: Or Sway Lee.
2: Sway Lee, your favourite?
0: Yep. I love all his or her tunes. He or she is a great rapper.
2: You love their song.
0: I love their songs. Yeah.
2: Anyway, so they were ordering a bunch of stuff. They were having vodka, like bottles, drinks, burgers, food. Like it was just on tap.
0: Perfect.
2: Like everything, right?
0: $1,600.
2: $1,600. Turns out, though, it wasn't. It was about $11,000. So it was about 10 times way more than what she thought.
0: Oh.
2: Way more than what she thought. When she was booking it, there were some warning signs. Her credit card declined. It wouldn't go through. Her friend tried to do it, said insufficient funds. There was a whole bunch of stuff going on. She had to call and pay for it over the phone. Anyway, they couldn't finish all of the stuff that kind of was included in the package, like all of the alcohol that's probably for hundreds of people, but there was maybe like six of them.
0: Yeah.
2: So they had about $7,000 worth of stuff left over in their package and they kind of just said, oh, you know, they were trying to give it as a tip to the wait staff.
0: Yeah.
2: But then the wait staff were trying to give them bottles to take with them and then they were having to give them to people on the street and it's just an absolute nightmare for these poor girls who thought they were just going to have a fun little day out.
0: But they got to see Sway Lee.
2: Did you get to see everyone's favourite Sway Lee?
0: He or she would have been amazing. All right, Chris.
3: Hey, guys.
0: What or how much did you accidentally spend?
3: I thought I was on the bargain of the year. Tom Brady, NFL, Patriots helmet, $2,500, great gift for the son, fully authenticated. Nah, what turns up is the old Temu version of Tom Brady helmet.
0: Oh, and how much was it?
2: $2,500.
3: $2,500.
0: For a fake.
3: Yeah, how good's life?
2: Oh, no.
0: Been cheaper to get one of those Tom Brady deflatable balls that you cheat with. One for the NFL fans. Deflate gate. He's a cheat.
2: Deflate gate.
0: He's a cheat. It's on record.
2: You would too.
0: He deflated the ball so he could catch it easier. Look it up.
2: Is that really what happened?
0: Yeah.
2: So that he could catch it easier?
0: Yeah, deflate gate.
2: Got it.
0: Yeah.
2: What happened, Emma?
4: I've just spent over the years with my kids' birthday parties when you get, say, kids get interested in a special theme and you want to be like the best parent and you invest in the theme online. I spent over $500 on a Matilda's birthday cake.
0: Oh my
4: and then
0: God.
4: All the lolly bags and things that she invited her whole class. It was an amazing cake and lots of compliments, but it was one of those things afterwards and I thought, should I have spent that just on some cake? But luckily it was really nice.
0: And just no birthday parties for a few years after that, though.
4: Yeah,
0: you know the
4: then
0: rule?
4: We start to do sleepovers at home with just two or three friends.
0: Yes. Movie night. Call it movie night. Ahmed, how much did you accidentally spend?
5: Yeah, so a couple of years ago, I was sort of transferring money between accounts, and I have a charity organisation saved in the account contact list, and I accidentally transferred $4,500 to this organisation rather than myself.
2: Oh, my goodness. But I mean,
5: and
2: did
5: I felt really bad trying to reclaim it because it was a charity organisation, but I had a lot of like payments coming up, so I had to call them up and go, guys, like, I intended to transfer $45, like, you know, is there any chance we can get this back? Yeah, it was a very awkward situation.
2: Oh, trying to do something good, and you accidentally gave them way too much. I just want to know, did you get the money back?
5: I decided to donate part of it, and I needed the rest to cover my mortgage repayments. So.
0: Okay, good.
2: Oh,
0: thanks
2: crazy.
0: For your calls, guys.
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0: I love that.
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0: Ricky Lee and Tim here on Nova. Manu and Clarissa, the husband and wife duo that have just about to release a cookbook, and they're in here to talk about that and also play you in Quick Draw.
1: I'm very excited. They're extraordinary in the kitchen. Let's just see how they go in Quick Draw.
0: Which is weird.
1: Saying?
0: I feel bad. That's why we're going to get lazy dinners out of the way now. Lazy dinners.
2: Lazy?
0: Because you mentioned this a second ago. The story is about lazy girl dinners, but we want to open it up because girls aren't the only ones that are lazy. But lazy girl dinners have been hitting the internet.
1: They have been.
0: Aussie women sharing their lazy dinners when they can't be bothered cooking, which I understand.
1: It's right. Just too much going on. Sometimes you just see, or sometimes it's like, I could just not eat.
0: You know, it's a good one. I know this is a
1: bit
0: fancier than toast, but with the kids, a lazy dinner for the kids is just pesto pasta, heaps of parmesan cheese.
1: Yum.
0: So pretty easy.
1: Yum.
0: Like pretty easy. And chili oil for the adults.
1: Yes, you're so fancy. You're still fancy. It's pesto pasta with parmesan cheese and chili oil. I mean, come on.
0: Well, the chili oil is already in the
1: pantry. I didn't know I was working with Neil Perry.
0: Do you like my ponytail?
1: It's beautiful. I like how I've styled it.
0: My ponytail's just getting in the food. No, like the chili oil's like lasts forever. That's just a staple that's in your larder, they say.
1: Yeah, all those like, you know, like the packet noodles, like the packet ramen. That's yum. But if you're feeling fancy, put a bit of chicken in it, a bit of spring onion.
0: Well, these girls are talking about beans on toast, eggs on toast, ham cheese toasties, boiled eggs, hummus.
1: See, it's always why I wish that I could eat eggs because eggs are such an easy food.
0: If you've got an egg, you've got a meal.
1: Yeah.
0: I mean, I think eggs are a bit, like, I don't love eggs. I can eat them, though. That's why I don't talk about it all the time.
1: Have I ever told you guys that I can't eat eggs?
0: All right, let's induct some more citizens to your town.
1: Lazy town.
0: Let's go to Shannon, your lazy dinner, please.
3: So my lazy dinner, which my kids absolutely love, which is really odd, you know the rice cups that you can buy?
1: Love them.
3: Pre-cooked one.
1: A minute 10 in the microwave, yep.
3: Yeah. And put a bit of butter on it, mix it around, salt and pepper, and the kids will love it.
0: All right.
1: Awesome.
0: You're in.
3: It was really fancy, and egg on top, fried egg on top.
0: Fried egg on top.
1: That's super fancy.
0: Now we're getting fancy.
1: That's super fancy.
0: But I get that. Thank you, Shannon. Let's go to Adam. What's your lazy dinner?
4: My lazy dinner is... You know, get a, not even cook the bread in the toaster. You just get a slice of bread.
0: Yeah.
4: A slice of cheese. And you know that three olive dip that you get?
0: Oh, yeah, I've heard that.
1: Yes.
4: Yeah, you just spread that on, put a slice of cheese. And if you're feeling a little bit fancy, you get a couple slices of cucumber.
1: Tips it over the edge. That's real fancy,
0: that's for
1: Adam.
0: That's your brain.
2: Lazy.
0: All right, you're in.
1: Yum.
0: That three olive dip is actually pretty good.
1: I actually kind of want that right now.
0: Yeah. All right. Thank you, Adam.
1: I might even just pop a little order in my phone and order some of that to the stewards.
0: Libby, your lazy dinner, please.
5: It's simply just frozen peas. Frozen.
1: Oh, how good are frozen? Do you eat them frozen?
5: Yeah,
0: frozen peas.
5: Just get a spoon, shove them in a bowl, and just go for it. They taste so much better, not microwaved.
1: Oh, yum.
0: A frozen pea is pretty nice.
1: Oh, my gosh, I'm being inspired by all
2: lazy
1: of you.
0: Well,
1: thank
0: Libby's
1: you,
0: in,
1: everyone.
0: Adam's in, Shannon's in. God, Lazy Town's filling up.
6: Ricky Lee and Tim.
1: You know what it's about damn time for?
6: Ricky

0: You are on Nova. This is Ricky Lee and Tim. Let's try and send someone to New Zealand to see our little mate, Olivia Dean.
1: Are you not entertained?
2: This is a chopper!
1: Are you not entertained? It's so
0: easy. We are giving this trip away tomorrow. Is this your last chance to get in the draw, or there's another chance tomorrow? Okay, well, two chances left to get in the draw. So, Eleanor.
3: Oh, Tim and Ricky Lee, how are you?
4: Very good, thank you.
0: Ricky's That's got good. Three things here. One of them is from New Zealand. You tell us which one it is and we'll put you in the draw.
3: Yep, that's awesome.
4: I feel like this is a bit of a stitch up for me. There's a pronunciation here that I'm going to have to really give a red hot go to, but I feel like it's going to really stand out, the thing that's New Zealand.
0: This is great, though. Not only do you get tickets to Olivia Dean's, flights, accommodation and experiences for two in Auckland.
4: Experiences.
3: That sounds amazing.
4: Okay. It's amazing. It's beautiful. I was born in Auckland and it's a beautiful place.
0: Kia ora.
4: You will love it.
0: Kia ora?
4: Kia ora.
0: Kia ora. Kia ora. Maori.
4: Kia ora.
0: Maori, kia ora.
4: Maori and kia ora.
0: Kia ora, Maori. Maori.
4: You're so Aussie. I love
0: What
4: it.
0: Are the three things? Let's go. Come on. Let's go. Let's go.
4: Okay. The three things are Lord Howe Island, King Island, or Rangitoto Island. Beautiful. I was born in Auckland and it's a beautiful place.
0: Kia ora.
4: You will love it.
0: Kia ora?
4: Kia ora.
0: Kia ora. Kia ora, Maori.
4: Kia ora.
0: Maori, kia ora.
4: Maori and kia ora.
0: Kia ora, Maori. Maori.
4: You're so Aussie. I love
0: What
4: it.
0: Are the three things? Let's go. Come on. Let's go. Let's go.
4: Okay.

0: Thank you. That's awesome.
1: You are in tomorrow's draw. Keep your phone on, okay? Please keep your phone on. Don't miss this phone call if you win.
0: Absolutely will. Thank you so much.
2: Good luck.
1: We've got another chance tomorrow. One last chance tomorrow.
2: Your turn to say it, Tim.
1: Rangitoto Island.
2: Yes, Tim!
1: Kia ora, Maori.
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the clock ticking on the wall. Losing sleep, losing track of the tears I cry. 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Every breath is a break in the

0: Hey, this is Ricky Lee and Tim on Nova. Let's meet our next quick draw. Hang on. Guests.
1: This is the best. Our next guest is one of Australia's most loved TV personalities.
2: I've never been so excited to just dig in.
1: From the kitchen to our screen, he's done it all.
2: For me, it's perfect.
1: And he's back with the new cookbook, Butter and Spice.
2: Are you ready?
1: Please welcome Manu.
0: It's not just Manu, it's Clarissa as well.
3: I was going to say, it's more Clayson than Manu, actually.
4: Oh, there we go. Tick. See, that's why you guys are still married. He knows how to buddy you up.
0: Now, hang on.
4: Don't do that.
0: Hang on.
5: I'm the spouse.
0: You just got one book in here, or just brought one book?
3: No.
0: It's Ricky Lee and Tim.
4: His favourite.
0: No, that's okay. It's not out yet properly.
3: It's not out. No. It's the only copy that we've got so far.
4: I'm just looking through this. First of all, it's gorgeous. Butter and the two and of you on the cover. I mean, come on.
3: Yeah, I mean,
4: cover
3: yes.
4: Cover girl,
3: I
4: eat
3: mean,
4: your heart out. Tell us about this book and the two of you collaborating, because I have had the pleasure of the two of you cooking for me.
0: Well, Ricky's always said that you, Clarissa, are a really, really good cook, and then Manu's just a really good cook.
3: It's correct. I can't argue with that. Look, I'm only fat because of Clarissa's cooking.
4: It's your fault, bro. It's not hers.
0: But what made you decide to do a book together? I mean, have you just been?
3: Well, you know what it is. Is nobody knew exactly how good Clarissa was in the kitchen, and yeah. I think it was time for us to share that with the world. And obviously, I'm a chef. She's a cook. She's a better cook than I am a chef. And what we've done is we split the book in three. So it's his, hers, and ours.
4: I love that.
3: So it's all about what we cook at home, but it's all about us going on holidays to different countries, picking up recipes that we love. And it's all of what we love to eat in one book.
0: You guys are going to play Ricky in Quick Draw, which I know you love doing, Manu.
3: I've never won. And I've done it about five or six times.
4: Well, it's two against one.
0: Yeah, so hopefully how many times you've never
4: she's
0: won?
4: A better cook than you, so maybe she's a better quick draw player than you as well.
0: All right.
6: Ricky Lee and Tim's Quick Draw.
0: Manu and Clarissa are here. Your book, Butter and Spice, hits the shops November 3. It's available to pre-order right now. I was just saying, the book is beautiful. The photos are beautiful.
3: Thank you.
0: You guys are beautiful.
4: If there's one recipe you would say people have to try, like the go-to, the number one in there. Obviously, it's going to be one of Clarissa's.
0: Yes. To bookmark.
5: I think, and you know what? It's the ours recipe. It's XO sauce and butter grilled prawns.
4: Okay.
0: Is XO sauce really hard to make?
5: Yes, it is. But we in the recipe, we use the jar.
4: Is there a Manu XO situation going on that we can get our hands on?
0: A gossip girl button, XOXO?
4: Yeah.
0: Okay, let's do this. You're both playing together as a team. This is the ours section and it's the hers.
4: This is the hers over here.
0: Okay, question number
4: Good luck,
0: one.
4: Friends.
0: Name a European city starting with B.
3: Belgium.
4: Two little cheeky chocolate lovers over there.
0: Question two, name something you overdo at Christmas starting with E.
5: Eating.
4: Clarissa!
0: Wow, good.
4: How dare you?
0: Question three, name something you find in a messy car starting with R.
5: Rubbish. Yes!
0: Ricky, Scott, one to Ricky, on two to the guys.
4: Not in my car, obviously. No rubbish. No people are allowed in my car.
0: I used to work with someone who opened his passenger door and a beef jerky wrapper fell out.
4: Yuck.
0: And I'm like, that's embarrassing.
4: That's disgusting.
0: Put your biltong away. Question four. It's an HR issue. Name something that gets better with age, starting with W.
5: Women.
0: I think that was Ricky.
3: And you say women?
0: Ricky
3: wine.
0: Said, oh,
4: I said
0: yeah.
4: women.
0: It's two apiece. It's two to both of you. That's all right.
3: Well,
0: question
4: don't
0: five.
4: You think women get better with age?
3: I think
4: hey,
3: wine.
4: Hey.
0: The correct answer, Manu, is yes.
3: Yes, darling.
4: Yes, darling is the yes. answer. Yes.
0: Question five. Name a movie character starting with S.
5: Superman.
0: Okay.
3: You've been playing this for too long, mate.
0: Yeah.
4: You guys just smoked me for the first two. I'm trying to catch up.
0: All right, Ricky, this is for the win. Guys, you need this to stay in the game. Name a supermarket item starting with B.
4: Bananas.
5: Yes, Ricky!
0: Okay, so Ricky's won.
3: You know what, love? You need some special medication or something?
4: I just need a hug. Can I have a hug?
0: Guys, so nice to see you. Congratulations on the book, Butter and Spice. It's out November 3. You can pre-order it right now. So good to see you.
3: Likewise. Thank you.
5: Thank you. Ricky Lee and Tim.
6: 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On Nova. 6
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21: Jodie and Hazy. In the
5: morning. Can we talk the average duration of a phone call? And it varies vastly from family member to family member.
22: Yeah.
5: From friend to friend. Okay, so they've done the maths, and from, let's start with the kids. From a boy to a boy, the average duration, they say, is 59 seconds. Young boys don't talk too much to each other on the phone.
22: Okay, that's fair.
5: That's fair. A young boy to mum, again, average about 50 seconds.
22: Yeah, straight to the point.
5: Young boy to a dad, even less, about 30 seconds. A boy to a girl. A boy to a girl, perhaps I'm suggesting one that he might have taken a fancy to, is a bit longer. It's an hour and 23 minutes and 59 seconds.
22: Okay, is that a young boy in an early relationship?
5: Yeah.
22: Yeah.
5: Yeah. And then a girl to a girl is about 5 hours and 29 seconds and 59 seconds. Now, as a girl mum of four, I can tell you that is absolutely true.
22: Okay, that's drastic.
5: Love a chat. Husband to wife, how long do you reckon?
22: I think husband to wife would be extremely to the point.
5: Yes.
22: Yeah.
5: 0.3 of a second. Mum to a married daughter. Now, you can only imagine that is significant longer. Let's talk about 10 hours, 50 minutes and 59 seconds.
22: What are you guys talking about?
5: Everything.
22: Well, feelings. I mean, is it salacious?
5: No.
2: That cannot be every day, though.
5: No.
2: One's spending 10 hours and 50 minutes on the phone to their daughter.
5: No, but I spend a lot of time. The average hour, I probably spend an hour to my mum.
22: Really?
2: Oh, that's fair.
5: Yeah.
2: Well, she lives interstate.
5: Yes,
2: I mean,
5: that's true.
2: Hazy, your mum lives interstate. How often would you spend on the phone to Deirdre?
22: I spend much more time speaking to my dad than my mum because dad just wants a chat.
5: Your dad loves a chat.
22: So if I speak to my dad, I'm locked in for at least an hour.
5: Mm-hmm.
22: Yeah.
2: Okay.
5: That's nice. That's lovely.
22: But then we don't sort of speak very often because sometimes when he does call, and it's almost like they've got an absolute knack for calling at the exact wrong time.
5: Mm.
22: So if it's on the weekend and doing a news story or something and it's due at 6:30 and it'll be like 10 past 6, I'll be like, Dad.
5: Yeah.
22: Come on.
5: Yeah. Not now. Okay. Wife to husband. And it just says simply 14 missed calls.
22: 14 missed calls. That sounds about right.
5: We were talking about this yesterday and I thought just to prove a point, I'm going to ring my husband right now and see what happens. And I could have bet my house, my car and all of my children on the fact that he wouldn't pick up. And what do you know?
22: Yeah.
5: Hi, you've reached Greg. If I've heard that voicemail once, I've heard it 47,000 times.
22: Yeah.
5: In my duration of my relationship with my husband. It just doesn't pick up.
22: I think it's mum the most reliable. You know, you see things on Instagram, it was like, okay, who would you call if your life was on the line, they have to answer the phone.
5: Yes.
22: They have to answer. It's probably mum, I reckon.
5: Yeah, I reckon.
22: Yeah, mums are very reliable.
5: Although my mum does this thing and it does my head in where she tries to pick up with her Apple Watch and it never works.
22: Oh, it's like, hang on.
5: Hang on.
22: I can't really hear you. And you're like, just I would have copped the missed call and the clean call back.
5: And also my mum, Colleen, does this other thing where she always leaves me a voicemail. Yeah. Like, mum, I can see the missed call.
22: I love a voicemail.
5: No, you don't.
22: Yeah, I'll leave a voicemail for sure.
5: Do you?
22: I love accepting a voicemail as well. I'm a caller, not a texter.
5: You are a caller.
22: Yeah, and I'm that guy, you text me, I'll call you back.
5: Yeah. I don't, but then late at night, if I just want to talk to you about something but not like have a conversation, I'll text you.
22: Yeah.
5: And then you'll go the next day, how do I miss that? And I'm like, I don't know.
22: I hear things, but I don't see things. Is it a bloke thing? But blokes, very much, you get in the zone.
5: Yep.
22: Isn't everyone think you get in the zone, you're like, I'm going to call some people.
5: Yes.
22: Particularly if you're in the car, you're like, I'm going to call some people, I'm going to do the rounds.
5: I don't reckon that's a bloke thing. I think that's an every human thing where you've got to be in the mood to have a chat.
22: Yeah.
5: And you'll throw it out there. You'll throw out five different phone calls and if you get nothing back and then they call you back later and you're like, no!
22: Perfect example, Max Price, he's a comedian on Instagram, just absolutely nails that situation.
10: I rang my friends on a drive and they didn't answer.
15: You're mad dog. Give us a call back when you can.
10: Now they're all calling back and I don't want to talk to them anymore. I'm a different man than the one I was an hour ago. A zest for life, a social butterfly, a good friend. But now I'm an introvert, no interest in friendship, a withdrawn loner. The talk window has closed. We now have to wait for a rare moment when both of us simultaneously feel like talking on the phone. It could be tomorrow. It could be 3 weeks from now. I may never talk to them again. Who knows?
22: That is perfect. And I'll tell you what, we have evolved, Jodes.
5: Yes.
22: We have evolved as men because now we get in that zone and we recognise that zone and we try and avoid a situation like that. So yesterday about 9 o'clock, I got a call from a mate, Lee Spur. You know Spur?
5: I know Spur.
22: And then he left a voicemail. And you know how it transcribes the voicemail?
5: Yes.
22: He said, g'day mate, Spurry here. I just remembered a funny story and he says, blah, blah, blah. Nothing important. We'll chat soon. No need to call me back. See ya.
5: So
2: what did you do?
22: So,
5: call him back.
22: Oh, no, I haven't called him back yet. I'm going to call him back today anyway, but he won't answer.
5: When you're in the mood.
22: Because he was just like, mate, I was just in the zone. I want to talk to you about something. It was in that moment,
5: okay?
22: Yeah. So, yeah, we're evolving.
5: Oh, my God. It's just anyone who calls around 6 o'clock at night, you're like, no!
22: Yeah.
5: For the love of God, not now. Jodie and Hazy on Nova.

0: Jody and Hazy.
1: Are you okay day?
2: Yes.
1: I like this.
2: Do we ask you the question, are you okay?
1: Yes, that's the whole concept. Mm-hmm. So it is an organisation that reminds us that conversations can change lives, and the best day to ask someone if they're okay is any day of the year. So that is a broader concept. Really concentrate on today, making an effort, but then turning it into a general conversation at any stage if you can see some signs. So I think it started with just that, hey, are you okay? Are you okay? To which, and I'm going to speak on behalf of blokes, I'd say 99% of blokes will say, yeah, good, thanks yourself.
2: Yeah.
1: And good, shift it back.
2: Good, thanks, and you.
1: So the evolution of today is starting conversation, but also learning the signs of someone who might be in trouble, someone who might be dealing with something who might be right down the road when it comes to poor mental health and broadly preventing suicide.
2: Can I ask this question? What's the follow-up question if you do say to just blokes having a conversation with each other, are you okay? And they go, yeah, good, thanks, and shut it down. Is there like a follow-up?
1: This is where it's tricky, and this is where I think the evolution continues, particularly with blokes. It's a beautiful concept, and in an ideal world, a bloke would say if they needed it, no, I'm not okay.
2: Yeah, I'm
1: what can we do? And then we go down this path where obviously the best probably therapy, the first therapy is to talk. But I'd say majority of blokes aren't built like that.
2: Mm.
1: Gosh, it's such a positive from what I've seen with a large, would you call it a majority of women? You guys are so good at speaking in this space and being open and working through it.
2: It just takes a good walk for us, a good half an hour walk down by the Torrens, and we'll open up and we're just naturally built that way. We're just, we need to dissect our emotions and we need to drill down.
1: Yeah.
2: And if something's bothering us, then we have to talk about it. Whereas I think for men, it's just completely the opposite.
1: It's not an awkwardness for men. I think it's more so not knowing what to do in a situation.
2: Yeah.
1: Because if there's some sort of slight change, I think blokes will notice that.
2: Yeah.
1: But then I don't know what to do to take the next step. So I think the other thing is being able to read a situation and what you do. And sometimes it is just being there and it's just being present and speaking, whether it's not particularly about this stuff. Because like I mentioned, if a bloke was like, yes, I do need help, you can go down the path, that's fantastic.
2: Yeah.
1: And who knows, you might be saving a life. But there will be blokes in particular that say, no, I'm fine, leave me alone, when inside, probably screaming out.
2: So I know you're really passionate about this and you do a lot of work in this space with men's mental health. Does that come from a place where you've had a time in your life where you've kind of gone, I wish someone asked if I was okay?
1: Yeah, I think it's more so it's come from a time where I knew that there was a lot going on, but I didn't want to. It's probably a different, it was stigma attached and I didn't want to say anything. Also, you don't want to bother people with it. You feel like a burden. But then what you do learn is that when you speak about it, if it's not with a mate, then maybe it is with a professional, that speaking is incredible therapy.
2: Yeah.
1: Blokes don't realise that.
2: Yeah.
1: I mean, a lot of you ladies probably realise that it is incredibly therapeutic.
2: Oh, Dales, we don't shut up.
1: Yeah. And it works though, doesn't it?
2: It does.
1: It's almost like it's a release.
2: Mm-hmm.
1: So I've learnt that probably in my 30s.
2: Yep.
1: That is something, because it was always like, no. Worst thing you can do is squash it and push it down, because then it just sort of builds and builds and festers.
2: Mm-hmm.
1: So I've learned that the long way, but not the worst way, because the worst way to learn is squashing it, and you get yourself into a mind space where, you know, there is only one option, and that is the most drastic measure. So that is what this day is all about.
2: Yeah.
1: But not just today, to turn it into a normal thing, like a daily routine. I think the stigma's gone.
2: Yeah.
1: Like for people reaching out or people struggling in this space?
2: Well, I had to, Hazy, because the fallout was so catastrophic. Like, you know, the rate of men's suicide is mind-blowing. So something had to shift and something had to change. But it's people like you doing work in this space and the John Mannions of the world who have made that change.
1: I did see something the other day which I thought was really powerful. It was a quote that said, asking for help isn't conceding, it's actually refusing to give up.
2: Yeah.
1: Which is really cool, because I think there's a stigma attached with, oh, look, I'm in this place and it's somewhat of a sign of weakness versus it's not. If you reach out for help because you know you're not right and you know it's going to be better for you and your family in the future, it's extremely brave and it's not giving up. It is genuinely the opposite of weakness.
2: I am not okay are four of the most powerful words you'll ever say to someone, because it's like, it's having the courage to go, I can't do this on my own anymore and I need some help. So if you're feeling that way and you can say those words today and it's got to a place where you think, something has to shift and something has to change. Today is a really good day to do it.
1: Absolutely. It is Are You Okay Day, and that is the goal. Ask a mate, a family member, and then make it a regular thing. It doesn't have to be a specific one day of the year type thing.
2: Yeah.
1: It can be a general conversation that's openly accepted and embraced.
0: Jody and Hazy.
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0: is Jody and Hazy on Nova.
1: Magpies. Oh, gosh, bless them. They're territorial little buggers, aren't they?
2: Yeah. Mm. Don't like you coming near their babies.
1: Oh, no, they won't do that. And they'll be like, oh, that person's 600 metres away. My family's under threat. I'll be back, chicks. Just mind me. I'm just going to go peck this person over here.
2: Do you do that thing where you see a baby magpie and then immediately you're like, oh, God, where's mum and dad?
1: Yeah.
2: And you're looking around everywhere to make sure that it's not coming for you.
1: And you turn around and then bang. You guys were pecked in the back of the head. Where did that even come from? Producer Lucy, your friends had a bit of an experience with a magpie.
3: Yes, my girl group of best friends, we send voice notes to each other just about what's going on in the week. Mm-hmm. And my best friend Georgie sent a PSA to our girl group. Ooh. And here it is.
4: About 2 weeks ago, girl swooped, terrifying, moved on with my life, do my little walk in and out of the city every day. I just got hit by the world's biggest, scariest magpie. I have a puncture wound in the side of my head. Like, I think it actually got its beak into my temple and it just got me from behind. I thought someone hit me with a bat. I think this is the rest of my life now. I think it's remembered me and I think it has a vendetta. PSA, just watch out for yourselves. Get eyes in the back of your head.
1: That's a fantastic PSA from her. Oh, yeah. Hold on. I politely call bullshit on the biggest and baddest magpie that's ever existed.
2: And also its beak pierced my skull.
1: Which is that? It punctured my skull.
3: She had to walk backwards for a few streets to get to her house because she lives quite close to the parklands, yes. And so which is prime breeding ground.
2: Yeah.
3: But we thought, magpie stories. Have you been punctured? Have you been pecked at? What are your tips for avoiding magpies? Those people who put cable ties on top of their bike helmets, mm-hmm. does that actually work?
1: Yeah.
3: I mean, we discussed that if you stare at a magpie, then it shouldn't attack you.
1: No, they won't
3: right?
1: attack you. So that's the whole thing. Yeah. So everyone's like, oh, you know, they're so ferocious. They're so awesome. They are cowards, mate. I'm telling you, magpies are absolute cowards.
3: They only go for the back turn.
1: They do not. Yeah. They will not swoop you if you're looking at them. They're like, oh, how are you, buddy? Then, they're getting ready. They're dead set getting ready to swoop in your turn. They're like, oh, how are you? How's the family?
2: Yeah.
1: have you been? Have you lost weight? And you're like, what are you talking about? You're about to swoop me, weren't they? Like, no.
2: No, was it? Shut up. It was not.
3: But
2: was
3: George
2: not.
3: Is right. They remember faces. So yes. If you do stare at them and they don't swoop you, they'll remember that. But if they do sweep you, they'll remember that they've swooped you and they'll go again.
1: Oh, they'll God, be like,
2: they're
1: oh.
2: revengeful, vindictive little things, aren't they?
1: Yeah, do you reckon they tell their mates as well? They're like, you know, Jody girl, she's so good to swoop, bro. So good to swoop. She carries on like a coward as well.
2: Her head is so swoopable. Tracy, you got swooped?
5: No, my friend got swooped. We were walking across the parklands. I worked in a big hospital in the city.
2: Yep.
5: We were walking across the parklands and a magpie came down. Smacked her in the side of the face, like hit her like a football player on the football field. Went straight for her eye. The only problem is I worked on a postnatal floor and we had to put a peri pack, so that's what we use frozen for the women who after they give birth.
2: Yes.
5: On her face. So the swelling would go down. So she's sitting at she's a ward clerk sitting at the front desk with a vaginal pack on her face. Smacked her in the side of the face, like hit her like a football player on the football field. Went straight for her eye. The only problem is I worked on a postnatal floor and we had to put a peri pack, so that's what we use frozen for the women who after they give birth.
2: Yes.
5: On her face. So the swelling would go down. So she's sitting at the, she's a ward clerk sitting.

0: Sorry, there was an incident with the magpie. I'd ask. Great call from Tracy.
1: Let's go to Melanie. Were you swooped? Was it you?
2: My dog, he constantly gets swooped every time we walk. He's like my little saviour or my big saviour. We go for a walk. He knows where they're going to hit. He runs. He barks at them. He has fun with it.
0: Oh, he takes it on. It's his responsibility to keep the magpies at bay.
2: Takes it very seriously, and it's like clockwork. They know where he is. They come in from all directions, and they swoop him.
1: It's like a game.
0: Do you know it as well? It's like, which is the superior black and white animal?
1: Yeah.
0: Is it a border collie?
1: Wow. That's amazing. Fulham. So around the Fulham area then.
0: Oh, yeah.
1: Is that
0: always? Like, do you go in the same spot and there's always magpies there at swooping them? What do you do? Do you reckon people avoid that area because of it?
2: Well, I don't know. They're regularly there, possibly. They leave me alone. I can walk alongside him. They absolutely leave me alone, but they just continuously swoop at him and he barks and chases them and thinks it's the game.
0: Jeez, maybe they enjoy it just as much as the dog, I reckon.

0: Jody and Hazy on Nova. Dumb,
1: the rum. Jody and Hazy's
2: 60 seconds starts.
1: Gone in 50 seconds.
2: Now.
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4: Oh, yes. It's up for grabs this morning at $250. Thanks to our good friends at McGain. Everywhere you see, Jodes.
5: Yeah.
4: Sold again by McGain.
5: Oh, and you made that rhyme. I love that for you.
6: Yeah, well done to Mike and the team. They do an amazing job and they've jumped on board, obviously, the most hotly contested game show in South Australia.
5: Yeah.
4: Fitzy, you know Mike quite well. Any relation to Dave Dobbin and the Herds?
6: Oh, Mike yes, Dobbin. There is. Let me just do a little bit of research. Yes, there is a slice of heaven in there.
4: Yeah, okay. That makes a lot of sense. Everyone's connected, right?
5: Well done, guys. Can I take over from here, if that's all right?
4: Yeah, go, John.
5: Yeah, thank you. Okay, Simon from Andrew's Farm playing this morning. Hello, Simon.
7: Yeah.
5: Hi.
7: Hello.
5: Yes.
7: How are you going?
5: We're good. How are you?
7: I'm not bad.
5: Okay. Say well hello done. To Ryan Fitzgerald.
7: Oh, g'day, Ryan. Fitzy. I don't
6: Simon,
7: like to call you by your legal name.

0: know.
1: Simon, did you have a nickname in high school? What was your nickname in high school, Simon?
2: I'm not allowed to say that on the radio.
3: Oh, no, go on. Say it, Simon. If it's real bad, we'll beep it out.
2: I'm
3: going to
2: want to keep your finger on the
3: dump
2: button, Hazy.
3: Mate, I am crowding around it like a small little mouse.
1: Simon says. Come on, Simon, you can do this.
2: No, that was my favourite one.
4: Okay. Wow. All right, here we go. Simon, let's go.
3: You loose unit.
2: All right.
4: Okay, Simon, which fruit is known to keep the doctor away if eaten once a day?
2: That's an apple.
4: Yes. What is the occupation of Dr. Seuss?
2: A doctor?
4: No, he's an author. Okay, Fitz, what hobby does Forrest Gump take up?
1: Running.
4: Yes. The Aurora Borealis is known as the Northern what?
1: Lights?
4: Yes. Give the name of this famous TV show which has the following characters: Jerry, Elaine, George and Kramer.
1: Seinfeld.
4: Which Australian state is home to 4X beer?
1: Queensland.
4: Ambrose and Stableford are variations of which sport?
1: Golf.
4: According to the slogan, maybe she's born with it, maybe it's what?
1: Maybelline.
4: Yes. Happy Feet is a movie about which animals?
1: That would be penguins.
4: Yes. And what street is the Adelaide CBD Town Hall? Over to you, Simon.
2: Oh my God!
1: He
2: has to know that.
1: I didn't want to have a crack. Do it. I think we need to go back and count the three there.
4: I don't think we need
2: producer Lucy. No. I can't believe I said doctor for Dr. Seuss. So come on,
1: Do you know what? That was actually a great answer. I thought it's correct.
2: It just went over my bloody head. I didn't even think about the fact he was the author.
1: No, but Dr. Seuss in the books, you could say is a doctor.
3: Yeah.
1: I think that is correct.
3: That makes a lot of sense.
4: Also, can you zip it for 1 second? So we can establish who's won this.
3: Yeah, okay, producer Lucy's just been madly listening to some stuff in the background.
1: I actually do think that Jodie did start speaking before the siren
4: You had
1: went.
4: Too much time on King William Street. Yeah. Too much time. Yeah. Yes, we are going to give it to Simon, but...
2: Simon says thank you.
4: Yeah. Dr. Seuss is not a doctor at all. He's a children's author, illustrator, animator and cartoonist.
3: Oh, fake doctor,
2: and
3: great.
2: Also a con artist.
4: Yes. Simon.
3: Who's a bigger con artist, Dr. Seuss or Dr. Dre? Your call.
2: I don't know who the second one is.
3: Dr. Dre is.
1: Well done, Simon. 2 fibby coming your way, buddy.
2: I wish I got the jackpot, but that's all right. Thank you very much. Glad you failed on King William Street. I would have assumed that was it, but I probably wouldn't have given it a go either.
4: A lot of feedback and a lot of chirping from Simon.
3: Good work.
4: Well done.
3: Perfect.
4: Well okay.
3: Done. All right. Jodie and Hazy.
5: Nova is putting you front row.
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15: Nathan, Nat and Sean. 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
16: Come on, let's have a ball. Morning, everybody. It's Friday.
17: Woo!
18: Hello.
16: Oh, God.
18: Got to get down on Friday.
16: Yes, indeed. On the show today, well, look, yesterday was Are You OK Day, but we caught up with our mate Greg Hyer. He used to play basketball for the Wildcats, represented Australia in 3x3 at the Commonwealth Games. Not the one just happened, the one before. He's just a ripping bloke with a mental health charity. So he's the guy to talk about, because it's not really just about Are You OK Day. It's about the ongoing conversation.
18: Yeah, all year round.
16: Yeah.
19: Absolutely. Algorithms have been the talk of the town this week.
18: And yeah, Prime Minister Algo.
19: Algo, that's a good one. We talk about our algorithms. That's a good one.
16: It turns out we have very different algorithms, I think it's safe to say. Plus, we celebrate the news. Remember a while back, a dog went on a hike up a mountain in Scotland.
18: It had a real good time.
16: It couldn't get back down again. It had to be carried out because somebody had left their pot brownies lying around. Yep, but that dog was off her chops.

0: and Sean. Nova.
1: Now, I want to tell you a story from Scotland.
2: Okay, cool.
1: A girl called Christina took her dog for a walk, and she decided she was going to climb Ben Nevis, which is the highest mountain in the UK.
2: Fantastic.
3: Okay.
1: It's quite a well-worn route. And her dog is a Labrador called Tokyo, who very athletic and fit dog.
3: So, but this was planned. Like, they didn't just go out for it. It's not something you can just do on an afternoon walk. Oh, let's go walk Ben Nevis.
1: You would plan to do it, but she was a regular hiker. So,
3: Okay.
1: It's not impossible. You could do it, Joel.
3: Oh, thanks, Nat. Wasn't fishing, but luck, but I caught.
2: Yeah, exactly.
1: The problem was that halfway up this mountain, the Labrador, Tokyo, lost the use of her legs and began drifting in and out of consciousness.
2: Whoa, what happened here?
1: And it's like, oh, no, this is... And so the girl, she couldn't carry her because she's a Labrador.
2: Yeah.
1: They're hefty. Yeah. And so she called the mountain... Mountain okay. Rescue. And they came and had to carry the dog down, like fully on a stretcher. Turns out that the dog had eaten discarded cannabis.
3: Oh, actually...
1: Yes.
2: On the walk.
1: Because obviously what some people like to do is go up there and enjoy the moment of being up the UK's highest mountain by smoking a doob. And the dog...
3: A bit of devil's lettuce.
1: And yes, because Labradors will eat literally anything, the dog was off her chops.
2: The legs went on the dog.
1: Yes.
2: The whole lot.
1: Here's a fact you probably didn't know, that dogs have way more... cannabinoid receptors in their brains than humans. So it affects them way more severely.
3: I've heard of people wanting to go do these sort of things after, you know, having one. I'm like, who wants to exercise? I'm told, I imagine, who would want to exercise after doing so?
1: I think you exercise
3: just hang out in
1: first.
3: A beanbag? Right.
2: Yes. And you eat.
1: But imagine how, like, Labradors that are famously very hungry all the time. Yep, imagine what this Labrador was like the next day.
2: Moved that down. Oh, jeez.
1: Afterwards, Sean, afterwards.
3: My dog girlfriend once had a Valium of mine. It didn't touch the sides.
2: Didn't calm her down.
3: She's a very
2: high-strung
3: woman. No, when we have travelled with her, we need to give her something. She needs like a rhino tranquilizer.
1: Yeah, right.
3: Even just to go to the groomer. I've got to dart her from across the room. Like a sniper.
1: Many years ago when my old dog, Max, I got home, he was a border collie, but he loved his food.
2: Yeah.
1: And I got home and he had somehow managed to knock down a container of chews that were, for him, but they were for arthritis.
2: Okay.
1: So they had some medication in them. He ate the whole lot because I convinced him that they were a treat so that he would take it, right?
3: And
1: so I made him sit and do a couple of drinks, then I'd give it to him and he'd like, oh, a treat. So I think he just thought, oh, treats, ate the whole lot. So I had to take him to the vet and they had to basically pump his stomach, give him the stuff that makes him throw up, and then he really regretted it afterwards. But his joints went.
2: I know.
3: I was going to say he'd be so limber.

0: across Sydney. This is Nova.
1: If you had one shot, or one opportunity to seize everything you ever wanted in one moment, would you capture it?

0: Sean.
1: Nova.
2: We are talking about when your dog eats something they're not supposed to eat, officially called dietary indiscretion, the vet told me after Max had his episode. Inspired by Tokyo the Labrador, who went for a hike with her owner up Ben Nevis, the highest mountain in the UK, and which if you do the whole thing is about a 7 to 9 hour trip in total, but halfway up, she found some discarded cannabis and ate it all.
3: So when you're stoned, it's 14.
2: And she was off her chops and had to be carried out. And the photo of her face as she's being stretched down the mountain is classic.
3: Oh, she was definitely Snoop Dogg's dog.
4: Actually, my dog goes to a daycare called Hoochie Poochie. I hope she's not getting up to no good there, come to think of it.
3: I love the sound of that.
2: Jen's in Merriwa. Good morning, Jen.
5: Good morning. How are you?
2: Good, great, Jen. What did your dog eat?
5: So my poor dog got hotspot a little while ago. So that's when they get scabs and their fur falls off.
3: Okay.
2: Yeah.
5: He decided he was a little bit hungry. So he started eating the scabs with the fur on it. And a couple of days later, my husband was outside cleaning up the garden and he noticed that his poos were furry.
3: Furry poos.
2: The good news is the scabs went right through him.
3: That is gross. Joel is throwing
4: so
3: up.
4: Graphic.
2: You look at your dog a bit differently after that, don't you, Jen?
5: Yeah,
4: you're
5: do,
4: an animal.
2: Yeah.
3: She literally
2: eats. Like, I'm not kissing you again.
4: I know, because I kiss girlfriend on the mouth, and my doctor always tells me off because I get like breakouts.
2: Mm, yeah.
3: Yeah, wonder why.
2: Macking on with your dog.
4: I know, but I love it. Not in a weird way, but.
2: No, that is a weird way. It is in a weird way, John.
4: She's my baby girl.
2: Mel's in Ellenbrook. Hi, Mel.
6: Weird one.
2: Mel, you there?
7: Yeah, hi. How are you going?
2: Good, hi, Mel. What did your dog eat?
7: We had my daughter's 18th birthday party and we've got a big groodle, Denny, and she eats anything. Anyway, long party, doors are all open, lots of people falling all over the floor. Woke up the next morning, the cake that we had made, there was only probably a third of it gone, and it was one of those cakes where it has the drunk Barbie dolls sitting on top of it.
2: Yes, yes.
4: Oh, yeah.
7: And she managed to get up and eat the whole thing.
3: Oh, fair effort.
4: What flavour was it? It wasn't chocolate, wasn't it?
7: Yes, it was, and it had the Barbie dolls as well, and she managed to eat that as
3: All Barbie dolls.
7: So the next day we had Barbie doll hair coming out of her feces.
2: I mean,
4: people love taking it to poo, don't they?
3: I know.
2: It's getting worse.
3: I know. Hairy poo.
2: No, stop it.
4: Hairy poo again.
2: Stop it. Thank you, Mel, I think. Sian is in Tapping. Hi, Sian.
7: Hi,
4: Can someone just say
7: going.
4: Homework, please?
2: Sian, what did your dog eat?
8: Oh, so I had a little English staffie who was only a few months old and he used to bite the feet of my children on the trampoline, and then we came home one day and he'd eaten the entire centre of the trampoline.
2: Is that a trip to the vet or does that go right through him as well?
8: No, 100% trip to the vet. He was very sorry for himself, couldn't eat or drink, and then went to the vet and they found out that it was in the lower intestine, so he just had to have a lot of laxatives.
4: Oh, God, what does his poo look like after that? Come on, let's go 3 for 3.
2: Oh, it bounced all the way out.
8: Something out of a horror movie, that was for sure.
3: Wow.
2: Don't eat a trampoline. Come on, mate. What are you doing? That's crazy.
4: Eat the center of the trampoline.
3: Don't eat a trampoline.
0: Nathan, Nat and Sean. Ricky Lee and Tim.
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0: Nathan, Nat and Sean on Nova.
1: So there's a bit of a call about the opting in or out of the algorithm stuff.
2: Yes, I've heard about this.
1: Yeah. Yeah.
2: And I know the algo can be bad and, you know, make you do a lot of purchase buys. That's, you know, probably the least of the bad stuff. But I don't mind it.
1: I know. Well,
3: it's giving you what you want to look at a lot of times.
1: Sometimes what you think that, but the dark side is when that, like, they found out that, like, teenage girls, if they Googled one thing, it would then, or if they searched one thing, it would then feed them really sort of manipulative
3: stuff. And you go down
1: a
3: rabbit hole. Yeah, no, totally. Yeah.
1: And to do with body image and that kind of stuff, like preying on their vulnerabilities. But
2: no,
1: also,
2: you need to be adults like us who are currently, my algorithm is all just US Open and like mums cooking really basic dinners.
1: Okay, well, that's you. Mine is, so when I look at mine, it's like baby Highland cows.
2: of course it is.
1: There's a bit of West Coast Eagle stuff, a lot of dogs. And capybaras do also feature heavily, which is, there's one. Look, this one's called cheesecake. Oh my God.
2: Adorable.
3: Cheesecake.
1: What's yours, Sean?
3: I was checking it
2: open and like mums cooking really basic dinners.
1: Okay, well, that's you. Mine is, so when I look at mine, it's like baby Highland cows.
2: of course it is.
1: There's a bit of West Coast Eagle stuff, a lot of dogs and capybaras. Do also feature heavily, which

0: Question: have you ever sprinted in the last 5 years?
1: No, but that's what I was
2: sprinting
1: looking at.
2: For.
3: They reckon the weight falls off you when you're doing it.
0: Yeah, and oh. I can't yeah, do because anything. You're gonna have to chop your legs off.
3: No, but I was thinking about this yesterday, Nat, because I've been watching a lot of this stuff on YouTube as well.
2: So oh, on YouTube too.
0: Wild.
3: No, because every time I run around East Fremantle Oval after a certain amount of time, I'd do a calf or a hamstring, and I figure that if I just break down the time by just sprinting, Joel, say 20 meters a few times, then I'm not doing the...
0: Famously, nobody ever did their hammy sprinting.
2: Yeah, I thought you were going to say, I figured if I watched enough, the weight would drop off.
0: That's also very, very effective. So maybe put the noodles down, mate. So what Asian meals have you made?
3: Oh, I make a basil beef.
0: Yeah,
3: chili basil beef with rice.
0: Yes.
3: And there's a lot of noodle ones I look up because I'm always looking at the one with udon noodles. What I haven't mastered is the one with like a, it's say like a Thai curry sauce, if you like.
0: Yeah.
3: With coconut milk. I haven't been able to get the right consistency. You put the noodles in and then you put chicken on top.
0: Yeah, it almost becomes like a laksa kind of thing.
2: Yum.
0: Yeah.
3: No, I haven't mastered it, Joel. No. I can't serve that up to you until I've...
2: Yeah,
3: got my,
2: no, fair
3: got my
2: enough.
3: Wings.
2: Okay, well, you can maybe follow some of the people I follow because anything that starts with, ha, I'm a middle class mum of 18, come cook dinner with me, that's got me. I'm in. What are you adding to this meal, babe? And it's just cream and butter.
3: Dead potato.
2: And a lot of potato. I love it.
0: I mean, that's nice. But look at this kitten that looks like it's got a moustache.
3: Oh, my God. That's pretty funny.
2: That's pretty good.
0: Yes.
2: Might have to train my algorithm that one. Because you can't. I do train the algorithm sometimes.
0: Yeah, of course you do. Yeah, if I start getting stuff I don't like, I then just Google something that I really, really like baby sloths,
2: Click on two, it's the whole
0: track.
2: Algorithm, yeah.
4: Nova's Nathan, Nat and Sean.

0: Nathan, Nat and Sean on Nova.
1: We thought what a great time to catch up with our mate Greg Heyer. He, of course, is the founder of Stitch in Time, which is a fantastic charity that does a lot of work around resilience and suicide prevention. Good morning, Greg.
2: How are we?
1: Great. Wonderful, to catch Greg. Up,
3: thank
1: Greg.
3: You.
1: And we know the importance of Are You OK Day, but the thing that we're all a little bit worried about, you know, people go around saying, are you OK? And, pass out, there's cupcakes and the whole bit, and that's great to raise awareness. But the thing is, what if the person says no?
2: Yeah, it's an interesting one, Nat.
1: Yeah.
3: You just walk away, Greg? Because that's what I thought.
2: Yeah. Well, look, I think the first one is understanding, one, to the point that you've just mentioned, that, we're at a bit of a risk currently with, mental health messaging is everywhere now. And we're being exposed to it more than we've ever done before, schools, workplaces, sports. And, you know, you've got that talk about saturation. But for me, I argue the fact that it's not really a bad thing. You can't have enough conversations around mental health.
1: Agree.
2: And then it's the other side of the side. Yes, absolutely, this day matters. The other 364 days matter more, or the 364 having a leap year. And I think then it's understanding what does that look like. In terms of that, you're right. Like if someone asks, the research shows, I went through it, research shows 38% of people show when people ask, are you okay? They're going to say they're okay when they generally aren't okay.
3: Of
2: so
3: course.
2: I think it's the follow-up, right? Like don't accepting the first one, the human nature of it, of actually, it's not a bad thing to probe. You know, it doesn't take away from, asking. And naturally, if you feel like someone's not okay, I think those follow-up ones are the matters. The follow-up conversations really matter.
3: Greg, sometimes you ask somebody a question and you answer it for them. You're going all right, aren't you? And then...
1: That's not really giving them the opportunity to answer truthfully, is it? Yeah.
2: You're right. Sure. And I think this is the thing so often, right? Like when you're looking at this, you don't need the perfect words. Like I think genuine concern delivered imperfectly is better than saying nothing, right? Most people aren't looking, if I've got a problem, I'm not looking for you to solve everything. But I want you to notice something or know that you care and make sure that maybe someone's just listening. And so, I agree. It's not helping someone doesn't need to be heroic. It's having another coffee. It's sitting in the car for a few more minutes. Sending a message the next day. Like those small moments of connection can carry far more weight than we realise. So, I think that's the integral part. I think when you talk and funny you mentioned that, Nat, it's cupcakes, it's yellow shirts. The tokenistic gesture. I think the authenticity is what is integral when you're talking about this. Any workplace can promote this, but it's the connection that happens the next day or the next week
1: isn't it?
2: Absolutely, for sure. If you lead in a place that's non-judgmental, then that's the biggest part. And again, creating a thing, I think we can't underestimate ordinary human connection. You can still feel alone but be surrounded by people, if that makes sense.
3: Of course.
2: Loneliness isn't always about being physically being by yourself. I think that's the key. It's being noticed. It's validation. I always mention on these days, there's a lot of proactivity and I love it, but it does stir up a lot of emotions and I want to acknowledge anyone listening. I mean, the element of this is that people will have, unfortunately, the statistics will show that they've lost someone to suicide. So these emotions stir up a lot of emotions. And so I think that's the part is when you ask, that's awesome. But more importantly, remember to ask again next week. And as you mentioned, a good conversation can open the door, but ongoing connection is what tells someone that you genuinely meant it. We're not all trained psychologists and we're not all counselors. You don't need to be, though. Mm. I think it's, again, the importance of being a great mate and creating those spaces. And you don't need to solve the problem. It could be as simple as going, hey, I'll sit in the mud, go back to that analogy, Joel, and go, I'll be on the phone, we'll call someone or I'll link you in, or hey, I'm actually maybe not the best person in this space right now to help you deal with the situation, and accepting that, that's okay.
1: Yes.
2: Like if my wife asked me, hey, can we fix the car? I'm not just going to open the engine and try and do it. I'm no expert, right?
3: Yeah.
2: So I'm going to get someone that I know is going to help me.
1: Yeah.
2: And then cost me an arm and leg. But that's the thing. You're okay to accept that you're maybe not the best person in that moment right now to help. So then what you can do then is get someone. And yeah. I think that's the action that's really pivotal.
1: Thank you so much for taking the time to talk to us, Greg. We love your
4: Thanks,
1: work.
4: Thanks, Greg.
2: I appreciate it as always, Bruce. Really
3: See
2: appreciate
3: it. Nathan, Matt and Sean.
0: Nova. 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

party started. See you at the bar, you was hardly talking. That's when I knew that your heart was scarring. Friends to lovers need a part to star in. Like, wait, babe, let me.

0: Nova.
1: So there's a lady in America who her health insurance is stuffed up because when she went to buy the policy online, she couldn't fit her whole name into the boxes on the form. And so she just put part of her name, but now they're not paying it out because the receipts are all in her full name. And they're saying, well, that's, how do we know that's you?
2: I know.
1: Read out her name again.
3: Her name is Carrie Ann Weinberger-Manol. Or Mono.
1: Yeah, really. We don't know how that
3: And it's 28 letters.
2: Wow. Remember that politician, Natasha Stott Despoja?
1: Oh, yeah, that's right.
2: I always thought, you know, mate, just simplify the name.
1: I know.
3: How do you spell it?
1: It had a surprise J in it, didn't it?
2: Yeah, surprise letter.
1: Let's go to Bonnie in High Wycombe. Hello. We're talking
2: great,
1: long
2: Bonnie.
1: Name pain. Who's suffering?
4: My husband.
1: How long's his name?
4: I'm just sitting here adding 31 letters.
3: 31!
2: Wow.
1: Is it simultaneously hard to spell, Bonnie?
4: No, not hard to spell at all, but the silly part is, with the long name that he's got, his nickname, what everybody calls him, is Joe. J-O-E. Three letters, son.
3: J-O-E is his nickname, yes. Of course.
4: Would you like me to tell you what the
1: please.
4: Name is?
1: Let's yes, hear please. Let's hear the whole thing.
4: Christopher,
3: yes.
4: Jonathan, and you want my last name as well?
2: Absolutely.
4: Billsbury.
1: Christopher, okay. Jonathan. Yes. Yeah, that's true. Like, if you're naming kids, one long name, one
2: Jonathan
1: short name.
2: Billsbury. Sounds like a character from a novel.
3: Yes, yeah. I agree.
2: Like the Famous Five.
1: Yeah. Yeah, but if the first one's Christopher, the second one needs to be just like Ray. You know what I mean?
3: Yeah.
2: We CJ.
1: Yeah. Yeah.
3: All right,
1: it's too long. Thank you, Bonnie. Joe it is. Zelda's in Canningvale. Morning.
2: It's too long. Thank you, Bonnie.
1: Hello, Zelda.
5: Hello, guys. How are you?
3: Good, Zelda.
1: Yeah, so Zelda already gloriously exotic. Do you have a
2: Such
1: long
2: a
1: name?
2: Cool name.
5: Surname is long, and then my husband's got long name. So our surname is Jensen van Rensburg.
2: Sorry, what?
5: And then my husband's name is Stephanus Frederick. So it's Stephanus Frederick Jensen van Rensburg.
3: I can't even start with how many letters that would be.
1: So Zelda, is it difficult to fill in forms and things? What are the problems that come with a lot of long names?
5: Filling in, especially with him, he doesn't fit in. So on our Medicare card, it didn't fit in. It didn't fit in on bank cards. So sometimes we just shorten it to JV Rensburg.
1: Yes.
5: Depends on how it fits in. Have a bit of issues with Medicare or when we had to go on MyGov, because then with the tax office, it's Jensen van Rensburg.
1: Yes.
5: On the Medicare card is JV Rensburg, so it doesn't link up.
3: I can't pay then.
1: Can't pay.
2: Because if I got an email from you with your full name, I'd be like, well, this is spam.
3: Yeah.
2: This isn't real.
5: But just coming back to children's names, so when we named our firstborn, we just made it an M and a J, like Michael Jackson. So that's basically his name, just an M and a J. We thought.
1: So his name is MJ?
5: Just MJ, yeah. Just the initials.
1: I didn't know you were allowed to do that. That's amazing.
5: We were actually, they made my husband, we're originally from South Africa, and they made, when you registered him, they made him put a full stop. I don't know what the full stop does, but they made him put MJ,
2: M.J.
5: MJ and just a dot.
1: MJ dot. I would have thought it would be M.J, but no.
5: Yeah. Yeah,
2: my brain is on fire right now.
1: Yeah.
3: Wow, that is so interesting, Zelda.
1: <Isn't it? laughs>
3: Zelda, when you're marrying into a person with a long name, do you go,
1: maybe I'll keep mine?
3: Yeah.
5: Oh, I didn't think about it, but now with a few issues.
3: Bloody passport again. Hindsight. Here we go.
0: Nathan, Nat and Sean. Nova. Returning to Australia. Yeah. Multi-platinum hitmaker. We don't
6: talk anymore. Hey, everybody, it's Charlie Puth.
0: Charlie Puth. 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

0: Elsie and Susie O'Neill.
1: Okay, I've got this dilemma. I brought it up in the Half Five Club, but we thought we'd share it with Lutzy and everyone else who's listening now that it's six. All the Lutzy's fans who have come on board now that he's arrived.
2: This is the show, right?
3: The gates are closed.
2: You're talking like the 5 o'clock, like now this is like the after game.
3: Yeah.
2: This is the game,
3: this
2: guys.
3: This is the post half five show.
2: Yeah. Wonder what they spoke about. We're going to dig deep into what they spoke about after six this morning in the post show. What's happening here. We're getting paid for this one.
1: That makes me laugh.
2: And occasionally we hear that some Lutzy fans jump in after 6 o'clock when we finish the main game.
3: Welcome to the show, Lutzy fans.
2: What are you talking about?
1: I'm just trying to be funny.
2: Like we're in a packed stadium at 5:30. Five people have stayed for the 6 o'clock club.
3: This is the kids game on the field after the Broncos game.
4: You mean I can come watch Lutzy late at 6 o'clock? After you big guns are finished.
2: You've got it the wrong way round.
1: I can't talk. Okay. I've got this dilemma which I saw as soon as I woke up this morning.
2: Yep.
1: I saw it on my Instagram, a dilemma, which is why I brought it up. Half five was on top of my head.
3: She was fired up.
1: I was fired up when I came in here because the story is, okay, there's a colleague that is driving home from work and he usually picks up his... I'm sorry, there's a man who's driving home from work and he usually picks up his wife on the way home from a different work. Mm. But all of a sudden there's a colleague that's like, oh, I live near you. Can I get a lift home as well? So he's like, okay, you can get a lift home. So there's the man, let's call him a man.
2: Man one.
3: Yep.
1: Man, and then his colleague.
2: Man two.
1: Man two. And he's driving home from work, and on the way he picks up his wife.
2: So he picks up man two first?
1: Yeah, they're in the same workplace.
2: Oh, sorry.
1: It's man one and man two in the front two seats,
2: yep.
1: And then they drive home via his wife's work and picks up the wife who hops in the back seat.
2: Yeah.
3: She's crying right now. Your eyes are so red and crying from laughter.
1: Wife is dirty as hell because she said the front seat is her seat and colleague man two should get out of the front seat and she should hop in the front seat because it's her car.
2: Yeah, I can get around that.
1: But the man one is saying, well, no, because... Man two's already
2: just
1: in the
2: jump
1: car.
2: In.
3: Yeah.
1: It's not a big deal, love. Just stay in the back seat.
3: That's a direct quote.
2: Not a big deal, love.
3: Infuriating. Man two, man.
1: Leading the witness, Your Honour. And I'm saying, I was like, of course, it's definitely the wife's seat. The front seat is the wife's seat. And then Nick had another take on it.
2: Yeah, interesting to see. Can I just say what I think is interesting?
3: Yes.
2: It might be the same as you.
3: Hmm.
2: It would be weird for man two to jump in the back when they're at, because that's like, I'm not a new, like I joke around with my mate Bowie sometimes if he picks me up, particularly if it's in his G-Wagon where he'll pick me up and I just jump in the back seat and he goes, get in the front, you idiot. I'm not your Uber driver. Like, so
1: yeah.
3: There's something rude about driving someone who's in the back.
2: You can't. But having said that, when you get to the wifey, maybe jump in the back.
3: But I think it's more, I think it's definitely the wife's seat, but I think it's more annoying having to the everyday to do the dance of getting out of the front, going the back. So man two should just start in the back, cop the 5 minutes, pick up the wife, and she always gets the front.
1: Mm.
2: Well, at least have the conversation with man one. Say, look, I find it incredibly rude for me to sit in the front when we're picking up Cynthia in 15 minutes. So I'm going to sit in the back from the outset. Please don't take this as being an uber rude thing.
3: Yep.
1: Yeah. Or at least man two, when they arrive at Cynthia, say, Cynthia, would you like the front seat?
2: Yeah.
3: Offer.
1: And because she's been offered, then she'll be fine. She'll go, no, it's just easier if you stay in there. I'm happy to sit in the back.
3: Sometimes it's just nice to offer, isn't it?
1: It's just nice to offer.
2: Yeah. Yeah. There's lots of different...
3: It
2: depends on Cynthia. Yeah, then if you did do that, then I'd make not fun of Cynthia, but make fun of the situation every time.
1: Yeah.
2: Going, God, it's nice up here, Cynthia. And eventually you go, bugger it, I want the bloody front back.
1: Yeah.
2: And we'd all have a laugh and carry on.
3: But then we'd move on with our days.
2: But to not talk about it at all is not
1: Where it festers.
3: And to not offer it all, rude.
1: Yeah.
2: Where did you hear this? Was this people you know?
1: I just saw it on Instagram. Didn't we have a text just before that I wanted to get to? I can't see it from
3: someone
1: here.
3: Someone said, when I visit my Bali friends.
1: Oh, that's right, because this added another thing into it.
3: That I have over there. He'll always give me the front seat and his wife will move to the back seat to sit with the children.
1: The children added a new dimension.
2: Bali added another.
0: Nick Lutzy and Susie O'Neill on Nova.

0: Bloodsy and Susie O'Neill.
1: Today, you know, in the moment, on the fly, we sort of launched a new segment. Dylan has cooked this one up, our audio producer.
2: What's your dilemma?
1: Brilliant.
3: Yep, that's
1: Brilliant.
3: Some of his finest work.
4: Thanks, Dill. It was last minute.
1: That's a two-minute turnaround right there for the great man.
4: Well, I woke up this morning and the first thing I looked at my phone. You know, we have to for our job. I know you're not meant to look at your phone as soon as you wake up. We don't have to for our job. That's ridiculous. Why would I say that? Anyway, I looked at and a dilemma popped up on my Instagram, and it was a dilemma about a car trip. You know, who's got the front seat?
3: I don't think
4: we need to go into it again.
3: I'm
4: done with that dilemma because another good one came in through the text line.
0: 0457-611-069.
4: That we can discuss.
1: This dilemma really grinds my gears. Okay. My wife and I booked an Airbnb with her 30-year-old daughter and her wife. We all paid equal amounts. So two parties, all paid equal amounts. My wife's daughter arrived a day earlier at the Airbnb, so they took the master bedroom and the ensuite. I think she should have left it for her mother out of respect. What do you think?
4: Definitely.
3: Certain areas there I have to dig into.
4: Firstly, the parents, the oldest couple in the arrangement, should get the best bedroom, I think.
1: See, I don't think age matters for me. It's whoever books it and puts it on their card. Whoever books it and puts it on their card. Even if you all pay equal amounts, if it's on your credit card and you're the one who books it, you get the best room.
4: What if you're single and the other person's a couple?
1: And you still book it?
4: Yeah, shouldn't the couple get the master suite?
1: I think the favour still goes to whoever books it and they get to choose.
4: Really?
1: Mm.
3: Tricky one. I mean, they got there a day earlier, did you say?
1: Yeah.
3: It's technically aren't they there a night longer?
1: Yeah, I guess they are.
4: That's true as well.
3: I'm just saying. I mean, in my books, it comes down to, like, whoever's paid. The fact they've paid exactly the same is a tough one.
1: Mm.
3: Usually someone ends up paying a little more. You know what I mean? Like, it doesn't always cut equal.
4: Doesn't it? I really do see age, and I see hierarchy in families.
1: I suppose it's a family.
4: So it was the daughter that took the mate, not even the daughter's mum. It was the daughter that got the master.
1: Yep.
3: And there's two ridiculous. Of them. So one mum and then a couple.
1: Yep. No, my wife and I, so like two couples. Yes. Yeah.
3: No, hang on. What? So it's the mum.
1: Yep.
3: And then one couple.
1: My wife and I booked an Airbnb with her 30-year-old daughter and her wife. Oh, yes. My wife's daughter arrived a day earlier. She took the master bedroom. Copy, yeah. So the daughter just took it.
4: The daughter did.
1: It's bad.
4: That's bad. No, anyway, you can't
3: be doing that.
4: Who's the person who texted it? So I can't read it from here.
1: It doesn't have their name.
4: Anonymous.
1: They kept it anonymous.
4: Anonymous, okay, anonymous.
1: But Belinda did just message in.
4: Yeah.
1: And she said, no, I definitely give the master room to my mother out of respect.
4: Yes.
1: You have to.
4: A lot of people, actually, okay, here's another sort of similar one.
1: Yeah.
4: If you live in a house and there's no spare room or whatever and your parents come to stay, do you give up your...
1: Oh.
4: I was going to say maritable bed. Your master suite for your parents.
3: Not in a million years would I do that.
4: A lot of people do that. I wouldn't do that either, actually.
1: I give them the spare room.
3: That's weird.
4: I've heard that happen a lot.
3: Mum, just sorry, I've just got to go to work and get some underpants.
1: Yeah.
3: Sorry for
1: your clothes are in there.
3: That makes no sense.
4: Yeah, but just as a respect thing. But yeah.
1: Well, okay, here's
4: I don't want to share a bed with my
1: parents.
4: Here's
1: a real life example I'm going to have with my family.
3: Yeah.
1: It's my dad's 70th. He's just turned 70. We're going to go to the Gold Coast. We've got a big place on Palm Beach, quite an expensive place that we're all splitting equally.
4: Yes, right?
1: My older sister, her husband, my younger sister, her husband, me and my wife, mum and dad. We've all paid the exact same amount.
3: Really?
1: However, I put it on Mike. I'm the one who booked it. Who gets the main bedroom?
3: Oh, I see why now you're fighting for that. I don't know.
1: It's dad's 70th, to be fair, so I'll probably give it to dad.
3: So they're
4: mum and dad.
3: They're then putting money in your account.
1: Yeah, they'll have to transfer me.
3: I don't think that gives you divs.
1: But then
3: unless you did some heavy lifting
4: to
3: around.
4: To organise it.
3: I found it. It's amazing.
1: Well, we did, but.
3: Well, you've done the work. Maybe.
1: Now, it is dad's 70th, so I will give him the main room, obviously.
4: Yeah.
1: But let's pretend it wasn't his birthday.
4: You should get the second best room.
1: Yes, agreed.
4: You should get the second best room. It should go to your dad because it's 70th.
3: Abby should get the worst.
1: I agree.
4: Because a lot of older siblings would say that the hierarchy should be oldest.
1: Yes, to youngest.
4: To youngest.
3: But he's on the heavy lifting. Abby's going to swan on in.
1: Yeah. Mm. Do nothing. Have no kids
3: will
1: that
3: Laura.
1: Night. Yeah, as will Laura.
4: Oh, you don't bring your kids?
1: No kids.
4: Oh, okay, because I was wondering about that, because Abby's got 5 million children.
1: There's so many kids.
4: As well.
1: No kids. It's a bit of a party. And that's the thing. When you put your card on an Airbnb, if any trashing or anything goes wrong...
3: Yeah, you're right. You got
4: the stress.
1: You foot the bill.
3: Yeah, exactly.
1: And it's really hard getting money off people after the holiday's been and gone.
4: Even your family?
1: No, I'm sure that family's a bit different, but yeah.
3: No, yeah, I'll give you that.
4: All right. I like that. I've got a few dilemmas I can run across you guys over the next little while. Not today.
1: We can keep this going. Keep the dilemmas going.
4: We can't, not all day.
1: Not this morning, but, you know. We've got enough dilemmas. Thursday dilemmas.
3: Can you please play the jingle again?
1: Yeah. You want to hear it one more time?
3: Yeah.
2: What's your dilemma?
3: I mean, that's some of his finest work.
1: Nominate the man for an award.
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0: Nancy and Susie O'Neill.
1: Right now, this was going around yesterday, and this is very funny. I'll let the audio do the heavy lifting, but basically to set the scene, a police driver has pulled over a young driver on the road.
2: Right.
1: And here is the police audio.
3: Can you explain to me why in four lanes of traffic that's quite busy at this time of day that you thought steering a motor vehicle on your peas with your knee while you buttered a bagel would be a great idea?
1: Come on. He's buttering a bagel on his peas while driving with his knees next to a police car.
4: Have you ever... Can you drive a car with your knees? I don't think I can. Can you?
1: You can.
2: For a split second, I've done it.
1: Yeah.
4: To butter bagels.
1: Not to butter a bagel, but, you know.
2: I think I've done it to stir a Slurpee once.
1: Yes. Oh, geez. To do something else.
2: Only when it's not dangerous.
4: Yeah.
2: I'm not condoning it.
4: Yeah.
1: What I thought could be funny is...
4: Kind of impressive in some ways.
1: 13, 24, 10, what have you caught someone doing while driving? Because you see all sorts of weird stuff, right?
4: Yeah.
1: I remember once, now this wasn't in this city, but this is not a word of a lie. I'm crossing a road at a traffic light. A car has pulled up.
4: Mm-hmm.
1: A guy pulls out, as he's driving, he's like sitting in the traffic lights, pulls up a full schooner glass of a beer.
4: What?
1: Like a pub schooner glass. Sips it and then puts it back in the middle and then drives off.
4: No, you can't do that.
1: I know you can't drink
4: and
1: drive.
4: On a number of things, but like, how does it not spill?
1: I don't
4: That's
1: know.
4: What
1: it was,
4: I'm thinking.
1: It was almost
2: so
1: impressive.
2: Many questions.
1: I know.
2: Well, he's at home and he's gone, I could have a stubby or a can, but how about I get a schooner?
1: Already been at the pub and gone, I'm going to take this glass with me.
2: Yeah, he's stolen it from a pub.
4: Yeah. He's having a roadie, like literally walking out with his schooner.
1: He wasn't being discreet. He was sitting right up and just puts it down.
2: That's madness.
1: How crazy is
4: funny.
1: That?
4: Oh, yeah. My mum always says to me, you know, you can't have a drink in a car, like even a soft drink. I'm like, well, why do they put cup holders in it if I'm allowed to drink, mum?
2: Very good point, your mum, mate.
4: Yeah.
2: Cup holders everywhere.
4: Yeah.
2: On this one's on the door, I don't even use them.
4: I know.
1: Kylie had a kipper ring on 13, 24, 10. What have you caught someone doing while driving?
5: Oh, my gosh. Boondle Entertainment Centre on the highway. The car beside me in left-hand lane pulled out their pipe, packed it with both hands, one holding, one packing, then lit the pipe and smoked.
4: How old were they? Like a pipe smoking age?
5: No, they were a young person.
2: Are we talking not an old fashioned pipe? This is like a.
4: I thought you meant a pipe.
5: No, was an illegal pipe.
2: a crack pipe.
1: You picture like Gandalf's pipe.
2: Yeah, I'm thinking just puffing away like Sherlock Holmes.
4: Yeah,
2: or something.
4: That's what I thought. Yeah. I thought, who smokes pipes anymore?
2: Because you're so innocent.
5: It's an illegal sort of pipe.
2: That's outrageous.
4: That's bad.
5: That was outrageous.
2: Where did you say it was?
5: Look away.
1: Boondle, mate, your neck of the
2: woods. It was at the entertainment centre.
5: On the highway,
2: the gateway arterial. That gives Boondle a bad name, doesn't it?
4: But that's a hard road.
5: Sorry,
4: it's all like merging.
1: Probably Lassie's neighbour. Oh, that's bad. Kirsty out of Chermside West, what did you see while driving?
6: I didn't see it, actually. I witnessed it. My mum used to put on a full face of makeup in the car on the way to school drop-off.
4: Really?
2: Well, there would have been at one point pretty common.
1: Yep.
2: You know?
4: Yeah, I suppose.
6: Eyeshadow, mascara, eyeliner, lip liner, the whole works.
2: There's an ad like that at the moment for a car being so smooth that the lady in the passenger seat's like doing it.
4: Oh, okay.
2: And she gets to the wedding and she's perfect and the lady next to her's got smudge everywhere. Don't worry, we were late as well. It's a pretty good ad, actually. But remember, the Refinex thing's the big one.
1: Yeah.
2: Like for those over 50 or 40 or whatever, where you used to have to do ridiculous things. You're reading a book as you're driving.
1: It would go over pages too. Yeah,
2: from page
4: on your lap,
2: from page 37 to 87. It's like a choose your own adventure.
1: Yeah. When you didn't have power steering.
2: Power steering, no anything.
4: That was hard. And your head was always down looking at the map.
2: Yeah, that was crazy think about it.
1: Colby. Colby out of Alexandra Hills. What did you witness while driving?
7: Oh, I was on the way to work and you know how, you know, being a new mum is very, very busy task. So I was driving along, stuck in traffic, and I look over to my right and mum's got both her knockers out and she's pumping milk for the little one. She's got them both connected up and I couldn't believe my eyes.
4: Electronic or manual?
7: Oh,
2: he doesn't know.
1: They'd been electronic, and they make the loudest sound, and they just pump.
2: Did you think all your drink, you know, Christmases had come at once?
7: Oh, mate, I had to double look, but I thought it would be rude to double look, you know. I guess you could say they had both their headlights on, both connected up, and I couldn't believe my eyes.
4: Electronic or manual?
1: They'd have been electronic, and they make the loudest sound, and they just pump.
2: Did you think all your drink, you know, Christmas is...

0: and Susie O'Neill.
1: The Ed Game with no name. Work out what they're selling. We ain't gonna be telling. Ed Game with no name.
2: A bit of a communications kind of ring to it today, if you don't mind.
3: Oh, okay.
2: Apparently the iPhone 18 is, I'm told...
4: imminent.
2: ...released today, I'm hearing.
3: Oh, really?
2: Also some kind of flip situation, like a flip phone.
3: Oh, I saw that somewhere. I'm just hanging on to my phone. It keeps getting full of stuff.
2: Do you remember when it was... remember your home phone number back in the day when it was 7 digits? I remember mine, 2658.
4: Was it 8 digits?
2: No, it used to be. It's 8 now.
3: Didn't they just add a 3 onto everyone's at the front?
2: Pretty much, yeah. But it used to be like 2654781. I think that was mine. Is there audio there? I think there's 7 digit audio there. Can you see it on your page there?
4: I've got about 45 people pointing it to me.
2: Oh, sorry.
3: Yeah, I've got mine.
4: Use your words, Lockie.
3: 3454884.
2: 3454884. Then it would have gone to 3.
4: Okay, so I do have audio here. Hold on.
5: Australia's running out of phone numbers. So over the next 5 years, 1 or 2 digits will be added to the front of everyone's phone number in Australia, so that all phone and fax numbers will be 8 digits.
6: 1 or 2 extra digits. Not hard to remember. And I get to keep my old number. Just 1 or 2 extra digits added to the front. I can cope with that. You even get 12 months' notice before it happens. 8-digit phone numbers. It's simply a new look to your old number.
2: How funny is that?
4: So that happened. That's real.
2: Yeah, that was real. Yeah.
3: Do you think ladies had higher-pitched voices back then?
2: She had that sound of it, didn't she?
3: Yeah, like, it's like...
4: It's almost British twang.
3: Yes.
2: Like,
4: yeah.
2: It was. It was more British. Anyway, so we've got 3 ads here. They're from... they're all from the noughties. You know, like that.
3: Okay. I'm trying not to look at you, Lutzy, because I can see...
2: The sheet.
3: I can kind of see the sheet. So that's why I'm not being rude if I'm not looking at Lutzy. No,
4: good. Sorry. The integrity of the game is key here.
2: I'll try and... Like, here, put your...
3: Oh, that's
2: put,
3: better.
2: Give us your laptop. There we go.
3: Oh, that's better. Yeah. Okay, good.
2: Okay, so this one's... this one involves a very famous Australian sporting team, and it comes from 2000... And I have fond memories of this. 2009.
7: Hit it. Come to the beach. Please bring... the stumps.

0: back.
1: Oh.
2: As packed summer full of good news. 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
3: So it's a telecommunication. I love this company because they gave me a phone when they were sponsoring the cricket.
4: Oh,
3: and I was the on-field MC, and I had to, like, it was when video calls, and I had to be on field at, like, the Gabba or the MCG doing a video call to someone who'd won, and they just forgot I had it. For, like, 5 years, I had a free phone. I didn't pay a bill.
4: Oh, wow.
3: About once a year, someone would ring going, who is this? And I just hang up.
4: That's funny.
3: Anyway, do you know who it is?
4: It's Vodafone, isn't
3: well,
4: it?
3: Well, it's what Vodafone,
5: three.
3: I think, became Three Mobile.
5: I remember Three Mobile.
3: Yeah.
2: This summer, it's good to be Three.
5: Because that, yeah, I remember all the cricket stuff with Three.
3: It was Three Mobile.
4: It was Three after Vodafone.
3: I think one of them bought the other or something.
4: I've forgotten
3: like
4: about
3: that.
4: Three.
3: I can't
5: My
3: remember.
5: First prepaid phone was a Three.
4: Was
5: I remember.
4: It?
5: Yep.
3: Yeah. That was about mid-2000s of that year. Okay, so this one is actually from 2005, and it has a young boy asking his dad about remember this ad? This is a classic.
6: Dad. Why did they make the Great Wall of China?
7: That was during the time of Emperor Nazi Goring, and it was to keep the rabbits out. There's too many rabbits in China.
8: Okay, now Daniel will do his talk on China.
5: I mean, that's the best Australian ad of all time.
3: That's a classic.
4: It's up there, it's up there.
5: It's very good.
4: And you could use it in, you know, keep the rabbits out.
5: Oh,
4: you know,
5: so
4: to answer
5: funny.
4: Questions
3: Every
4: and stuff.
3: Every time Nazi Goring
5: Nazi
3: to surf
5: Goring.
3: Somewhere.
5: Yeah.
3: Like, it was just
5: hilarious.
3: Great. And it was, of course, for?
5: I actually don't know who
4: Telstra.
5: It was. Telstra.
3: Telstra.
4: Telstra, yeah.
3: You were probably sponsored by them, were you?
4: Yeah, was it one stage? I did some ads for Telstra, actually.
3: Yeah. Did, oh, you did too, of course you did.
4: Back in the day.
3: Is there any audio now?
5: Oh, hold on, so I'm locked.
9: We found one of the Telstra ads. The audio wasn't good enough, but I was like, oh my goodness, that's Susie O'Neill.
3: Oh, really?
5: Yeah.
3: Have we played that before? Anyway.
4: I wonder what, anyway.
5: We played something of yours before.
4: They sponsored the whole swimming team.
3: Yeah, that's right, yeah. Was that a good thing when they sponsored, that you were sponsored when they sponsored the whole swimming team, or when you got to the Olympics, was it too busy? I'm asking now for someone, another athlete I'm managing.
4: It's fine. You just have to pay
3: you know
4: back.
3: We can do this off
4: no,
3: air.
4: That's
5: yeah,
4: right.
5: Let's
3: yeah.
5: do that.
3: Okay, let's do it.
4: Okay, I was going to give you a serious answer.
3: No, I will still want it. I just want to
5: stay together,
3: properly.
5: People. Yeah. Come on.
3: And this one is, speaking of the Olympics 2000, another absolute rip roarer.
10: Jan, where's our ad in the...
11: Keep calm. Count to 10. 1, 2, 3, 8.
10: Not happy, Jan!
5: Great ad.
4: That's probably almost, that's up there.
5: That's
4: is that better
5: there
4: than the Telstra one?
3: It's, I mean, that's iconic.
5: God. Not happy Jan is the most iconic line, isn't
4: yeah.
5: it?
4: Yeah.
3: So what was she not happy? Where?
4: Yellow
3: where?
4: Pages.
3: Yes.
4: Hadn't put the ad in the Yellow Pages.
5: Let's see.
10: Jan, where's our ad in the Yellow Pages directory?
5: Oh, that's funny.
10: Not happy Jan!
3: That's a great, they're great.
5: They're good ads. They don't make them what they used to,
3: I mean,
5: do they?
3: They do, do
5: nah.
3: they?
4: No.
5: No, they really don't.
3: I mean, we had Gatut, and that was
5: Ron Gatut, yeah.
3: I mean, that's sort of kind of that's
5: so hot like a sunrise.
4: Yeah, what a, oh god.
3: So, anyway.
4: That was the last really good ad.
5: Yeah.
3: Let's try it. Okay, let's next time we play the ad game with no name, let's maybe we try and find some
5: good
3: more,
5: modern ads.
3: More modern ones.
5: Ooh.
3: But
4: that's fun.
3: It's the best show in the world with no name.
12: The ad game with no name. Work out what they're selling. We ain't gonna be telling. Ad game with no name.
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0: Nick, Ludsey and Susie O'Neill.
1: Cliff and I were sitting on the couch the other night and our daughter's overseas trekking in South America at the moment, and she posted this thing where she was doing something and my husband was so impressed that she could do this. And I said, every girl can do this, Cliff, in my opinion. Alex, my daughter, posted a video of her doing a cartwheel.
2: Oh, God.
1: A cartwheel.
2: All the things I thought you said. What on earth are you talking about? And what, so every girl can do a cartwheel?
1: I reckon, well, I thought every girl could do a cartwheel. Can't every girl do a cartwheel?
2: I don't know, I'm not a girl.
3: It is funny because it does seem to be something that groups of girls do. Like yesterday, we were at the park with my nieces and my wife and they just started doing cartwheels.
1: Yeah, it's like...
2: I think it's like passing a footy as a...
1: Yeah.
3: Oh, yes.
2: Traditionally,
1: yes.
2: Back in the day, as a boy could.
1: Yeah, that's what I find cartwheels.
2: Girls would do cartwheels in the school.
1: Cartwheels
2: garden.
1: In the garden. In the garden.
3: Because I don't think I could do a cartwheel.
1: An oval.
3: Yeah. Because like we never grew up doing, boys didn't grow up doing
2: cartwheels.
3: That's what
2: I'm saying. We were probably more, traditionally speaking, throwing a footy.
1: Yeah, and in the next ad break passing or whatever, I'm going to see if I can do a cartwheel. Because actually after saying this, I haven't tried a cartwheel in 100 years. And I was curious.
2: How are you going to do it?
4: But you think you can do a cartwheel?
1: I've tucked my shirt in.
4: Yeah.
1: No, don't worry about it.
3: 13, 24, 10.
2: The roof, but you wouldn't.
1: Oh, no, I won't hit the roof.
2: Okay.
3: 13, 24, 10, can you do it? Can all girls do a cartwheel? If we can take a litmus test on air if you want to do that. Or how old are you and can you still do a cartwheel?
1: Yes, that's a good one. How old are you and can you still do a cartwheel?
3: Yeah.
1: Hi, my name's Susan.
3: Yes.
1: I'm 53 and I can still do a cartwheel.
3: So you actually haven't done one in...
1: Actually, can't remember the last time I did a cartwheel. I just presume that I could do it when I was a kid.
2: What do you mean when you were swimming?
1: Yes, I probably...
2: Well, what would you have been doing one since? I can't think of one moment in your life post-swimming where you're doing
3: Susan
2: a cartwheel.
3: Susan, her mate's catching up.
2: Why would you be doing a cartwheel?
1: We've had a controversial caller.
3: Arabella. Arabella, good morning.
5: Good morning.
1: How old are you, Arabella?
5: I'm 13 years old.
1: And can you do a cartwheel?
5: I cannot do a cartwheel.
1: Really?
2: Are you trying to do cartwheels?
5: not really. Not one of my strengths.
2: Okay, just not really that keen on it.
3: And no. Do your friends Arabella do cartwheels? Like, is this something you guys would ever do from time to time?
5: Yep, they normally do it right in front of me as well.
3: Oh, okay. So you're the odd one out.
1: And they tease you.
2: I like that you don't do it. I like it, Arabella.
3: Yeah.
2: It's like skiing. Everyone says to me, go skiing. I'm like, I don't want to go skiing. You go ski.
1: Yeah, you be you, boo.
2: Yeah, you be you, boo.
3: Well, thank you,
1: like
3: Arabella. Let's go
2: cool.
3: Lauren out of Clontarf.
6: Hi, how are you?
1: Hi, Lauren. Can you cartwheel?
6: I can do a cartwheel, but my daughter, who's 10, can't. Ooh. She's a bit uncoordinated.
2: Obviously, she's not in the car with you at the moment, I'm hoping.
6: No, I've just dropped her off.
1: Maybe it's the next generation, Lauren, that aren't learning cartwheels.
2: No, there's a younger one, there.
6: Yeah.
2: She wants to do a cartwheel.
6: I'll try to do a cartwheel. Yeah, he's 4. Yeah.
2: Imagine if he can do it and your daughter can't. That'd be awful.
1: Oh, look, dear. We've got a good one now. Sarah from Coomera, you sound like you're very talented. What can you do?
7: I can do a one-handed cartwheel. just naturally, of course.
3: Yeah.
2: Yeah.
7: But the last time I did one, after too many drinks at dinner, I went out and banged out a one-handed cartwheel and forgot I'd broken my hand.
2: Oh.
7: And then it blew up. It went black immediately. I was like, that's right, I broke that hand. Oh, I shouldn't have done that.
1: Why didn't you use your other hand? The good one.
2: What a obvious thing to do.
3: But you always have the one you use.
7: On later too, Steve. Yeah.
2: So you can you only do one-handed ones with one specific hand?
7: Yeah, I feel like you naturally just go to your dominant side.
3: Yeah.
2: It's like long jump.
3: Yeah,
7: I was thinking.
3: You got your strong hand. Oh, it seems like majority can, and the ones that can't get a bit ostracized. A little bit. That's what it seems like.
2: Yeah, well, Arabella's getting ostracized.
1: It's a playground divider.
3: It really is. And then Ashley out of Eagleby, can you cartwheel? How old are you?
8: Hey guys, I'm 30 and I can cartwheel. Have since I was a little kid.
3: Okay.
2: Boom shakalaka.
1: That's pretty
2: just
1: good.
2: A straight statement.
1: You're like you're a special lady too because.
2: What does that mean?
8: I'm a mum of 6 kids, and funny enough, I'm 30. I can cartwheel, and six-year-old can too.
1: Six children.
3: Six kids. Six.
1: Well done.
2: So can all your kids cartwheel?
8: Not all of them can. My So my 11-year-old Ken, my 10-year-old, sorry, my 8-year-old Ken, my 6-year-old Ken, my 4-year-old's trying.
2: Oh.
8: 2-year-old just likes to stick her legs up in the air and try and do it, but it ends up in a roly-poly. But
2: that's
8: my 13-year-old can't.
2: Oh, that's weird.
3: That's weird.
8: Just can't get it.
3: It's a full thing.
1: It's like a genetic thing, you know, where they can do your tongue in a... round or not, or you know, all those different tests.
3: Yeah,
1: it must be a thing you're born with. You can born.
2: Well, why can't the 13-year-old do it though?
1: She didn't get the genes.
3: I want to see if Susie can do a cartwheel. This is what I want to see now.
2: Yeah, if you want.
1: Okay, we can try that.
3: Do you want to do it?
2: In the news or what? What are you going
3: to do? I mean, I kind of want to.
2: We're going to take up airtime for this.
3: Yeah, I want to write up, put this in a neat bow.
2: I can't see him.
3: Yeah,
2: hold on. Someone on video with people.
3: Get the cave mic, David.
2: There's people here. Oh, you want the cape?
3: Yeah.
2: Okay, we're doing it.
3: But this is a real thing. I know, but I want to try this up in a neat bow. So he's going out. Lutzy's going out.
2: I don't know why I'm going out with a microphone, but I am.
3: Yeah, you commentate.
2: Okay, here she goes. We're out here. She's going for it. She's got the hands up in the air, and she's done a little bit of a walk-up, and she's done a cartwheel.
3: Oh!
2: Decent enough.
3: Legs weren't straight.
2: It hurt her. Where's it hurt, Susan?
4: My left shoulder and my lower back.
2: Okay, so she's looks like the needle guy. We're having a double session today.
3: When you look back at that, Susan, I don't know if you'd be proud of the form.
4: Really?
2: It was solid enough. It wasn't like, it wasn't legs in the air like you just don't care.
3: Yeah,
2: but like, it was good enough.
1: It took a lot of effort.
0: Lutzy and Susie O'Neill on Nova. 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
9: You are listening to Nova. It is Jace, Lauren and Clint.
10: Now, this is a monumental day for public transport in our state.
11: It popped up in my algorithm and I couldn't believe that I actually sat through the whole video.
10: What about the scenes?
9: Oh, the Victorian government... Well, they've done something right. They've invested $1.5 billion in 50 state-of-the-art Extrapolis 2.0 trains. Sorry to get it wrong for the nerds.
11: Oh, not the Extrapolis 2.0 train.
9: It's the Extrapolis
10: 2.0.
9: It's
10: finally here, Lauren, the Extrapolis 2.0.
9: And yesterday, it went through Flinders.
12: Once again, for your safety, please step back. Very excited. Here is your new service and your new train at Flinders Street Station.
10: Now, guys.
11: The train fans went mad.
10: Guys.
11: You could have seen them. They were getting closer and closer to the train, and that lady just kept going, please step back behind the line, and they all had their eyes.
10: This isn't
11: out.
10: Just any ordinary train, though.
11: It's an Extrapolis.
10: Can
11: 2.
10: I tell 9. You about it? It's got space for more than 1,200 people.
9: Wider doors,
10: wider
9: too.
10: Wider doors. Like, that makes it so much easier. The air suspension system enables a much smoother ride.
9: You can feel it.
10: Can you?
9: I don't know.
10: And also,
11: where's it going, this train?
10: There's passenger info signs which show the journey in real time. Seriously.
9: Was our mate there? Oh my God! Oh my God! Oh, I've got soot in my mouth! Got soot in his mouth.
11: Oh, yes, that's...
10: that's Francis Bourgeois.
9: Francis Bourgeois
11: is the train enthusiast from England.
10: He
11: now,
10: wears
11: if you
10: GoPros
11: seen
10: on
11: him
10: his
11: on
10: head.
11: The socials.
9: Can we get another grab of him? He's too good.
11: Yeah,
9: he's got
11: go
9: soot in his
11: look.
9: Mouth.
11: Go and have a look because it's worth watching.
9: He wears the GoPro on his, like, hat.
11: And it's on, looking, like, a fisheye, though.
9: Yeah, it's looking back at his face and it's right there.
11: Yeah.
9: It's like he's filming on Who Dares Wins.
11: Yeah, I've never seen a person with a GoPro on their head looking back on them look. Good.
9: Guys,
11: yeah.
9: Archie, my four-year-old, he's a big train geek.
10: Is he what if you're an av geek, what are you? I guess you're a train geek. Yeah.
9: Into the rails.
11: Have you taken him to Puffing Billy?
9: No, not yet.
10: Oh, that'd be great.
11: He's a kid who loves trains. You haven't taken him on Puffing
9: Billy? We tried.
10: Can you imagine Jason Archie with their legs dangling out of Puffing Billy?
11: Especially if Archie loves trains.
9: No, I try. Shut up, Clint.
10: Get me out. I'm stuck.
9: I try. Well, no. Not in the Exopolis. Extrapolis, damn it. I tried to buy tickets for Puffing Billy at night, you know, where they glow it up and it goes around, but it was sold out. So
11: you just didn't ever do it again?
9: Well, I just thought I'll wait for next winter.
10: Why do they do it at night?
9: Because they put all glow sticks over it. It's really cool.
10: Harry Potter.
9: Yeah, it is.
11: That'll probably frighten him because he's four, but that's good for you.
9: I tried. But we do a lot of YouTubing of train videos.
10: Oh, yeah.
9: He just loves watching.
10: The Extrapolis?
9: Mate, people just post 3 hours of they set their camera up at a train crossing and then put it on YouTube and it's got millions of views.
11: Now, I couldn't think of anything. There is more a
10: steam train which comes through Melbourne like once every so often, and it's you actually hear a.
9: That's cool.
10: It comes through like Richmond Station. Have you ever heard that, Lauren?
11: No.
9: Now, here's the go.
11: I'm not that interested in trains, to be honest. It's just
9: more
11: not,
9: of a bus girl?
11: No, it's just not my thing.
10: I walked under a bus.
11: Well, I hope I don't get hit by a train.
9: Now,
11: I'm just not much of it. Like, I will catch a train sometimes, but I just don't get excited by it.
9: I want to take you to 2000.
11: I don't stand there and go, what model trains?
9: 2023. Look at this. Oh, yeah. So okay. this is the station closing down. Normal commuters just coming home.
10: Oh.
9: From their...
10: We're taking the dogs
11: all,
10: there.
11: And they're all applauding.
9: Yep.
10: And oh, it's the end locals, of an era, that's why.
9: All the locals turned out to clap
11: them. Oh, they're waving to the train driver.
10: That's sad.
9: Oh, you know what? Just on that.
11: Okay. Lose the aggression.
9: No. Just
10: that's
9: on
10: what
9: that.
10: I do when one be... when my favourite pub closes.
9: I'd like to do a shout-out.
11: Pubs I'm interested in. Trains, not so much.
9: I'd like to do a shout-out to train drivers.
10: Oh, yeah.
9: Because I've sat down there at the station with Archie before and he waves to the driver. Yeah.
10: Does he give you a boom?
9: Just give us a wave back.
10: Oh, nothing.
11: Oh, like, their arm would fall off miss. If they it's waved at miss. Everyone that waved at them.
9: We're at the station.
11: They're driving the train.
9: Oh, please. That's a one-button job.
11: Train drivers of Melbourne, come at him.
9: It's not
11: come
9: like you're steering.
11: I think they have more than hitting one button.
9: Oh, it'd be a little handle. Accelerate,
10: but
9: stop.
10: But you've got to also, make sure that your passengers are safe, passengers in the safe in the carriage.
9: What do you mean? Just a little wave.
10: No, I think you're...
11: They probably can't see. Where were you standing?
9: Like we're right near the platform and he's waving. Oh. I'm like just...
11: No, what do you mean right near? Where were you standing? I don't know. Where were you really?
9: So like...
11: When you say right near the platform, so you're on the road?
10: In your fluorescent pink hoodie.
11: No, so full of it. He would have been the car with his darker than legal tint and there's no way on planet Earth the train driver would be able to see Archie in the back seat in his car seat waving.

0: This is Nova. You got Jace, Lauren and Clint.
1: Yeah, apologies for my late start this morning. Yeah, it's very befitting of my mood this morning when I woke up with a thumping. I thought it was a thumping headache, but no, it was a migraine. Mm. Now, the Stanaway family are known to get migraines from time to time.
0: Awful. Why is it run through the whole family?
1: My mum, brother, I think my sister gets them as well.
0: Johnny?
1: Johnny doesn't get them.
2: Came from mum's side.
1: Yeah,
2: thanks
1: must
2: a lot,
1: be.
2: Tones.
1: Anyway, about 2:45, 3 a.m. I woke up and I was like seeing stars and just, ooh. I'm like, oh no, I've got the dreaded migraine.
2: Horrible. I feel terrible for people who get migraines. Mm. You just got to lock yourself in a dark room.
1: And my mind went to what I did yesterday, and we went to a beautiful, great day, a Ford day, which was high octane, exhilarating drive day.
0: Yep.
1: But also I thought about my diet.
2: Which I think I might have done you in.
1: I was on the juice cleanse. Now, that consists of 8 gut-replenishing juices, which were very, very tasty.
2: Which we thought was going to be a great idea to give
0: out. Oh, great idea. Yeah. Great idea.
1: I finished the day with the pumpkin soup, which was, I mean, you guess you could call it a meal.
2: Did you do the milk after?
1: And the milk after, yeah, which makes you go to the toilet rather rapidly. But anyway, that's an aside.
0: First 24 hours juice cleanse. Rough. I don't know how you did it.
2: At 3 o'clock, I was curled up in a ball too with an absolute thumper.
1: So you had a thumper as well.
2: Yeah.
0: See, I'm surprised.
2: I think it's because we didn't have coffee, no sugar,
1: Nothing.
0: No. Yeah, I'm surprised.
1: Nil by mouth, except for liquid.
0: Clint?
2: We really dedicated ourselves for 2 days. But
0: is there something you would like to tell Lauren?
1: No, I don't know.
2: Did you cheat?
1: Well, did you cheat?
2: Clean.
0: Roll the video.
1: Well, no, hang on. It's just
0: this was filmed
1: was
0: at
1: snack.
0: The Ford day yesterday.
2: He's eating a bagel.
1: No, actually.
2: Are you eating a bagel?
1: It was a half of a half of a focaccia.
0: Got him!
2: So what time was that? What time did you last do it?
0: Because that was as soon as we arrived.
1: It was like 1 p.m. Now, can I tell you?
0: As soon as we arrived. So, he ate before me and he's on the juice clip.
1: I was so hungry. I was hungry. So focaccias in full size. This is a half of a half.
0: Oh,
2: okay,
0: please.
2: So you lasted until 1.
0: Hang on.
1: Yeah, I had a chocolate ball as well.
0: I was about to say, did you go back to the buffet?
1: No, I had a chocolate ball.
2: The problem is once you start eating, you got to keep eating.
1: Well, no, I didn't. Then I got back on the juice cleanse, and I think that's what triggered the migraine.
2: Well, I got to about 1:30.
1: So you ate as well?
0: You cheated too.
2: No, I had almonds. I had almonds.
1: Oh, that's okay.
2: And you're allowed almonds.
1: We had
2: and then
1: almond
2: I had
1: milk.
2: Some crackers because I was like, I can't. I need
1: so you snacked?
2: I need a crunch. I can't just only drink. I need a crunch. Okay. And then I went back on the juices and I was like, it was just a little crunch. Yeah.
0: Can I?
2: It was just a little crunch.
1: So you got out that you saw out the day?
2: Yeah. Well, no. Nah. Then I had dinner. I couldn't handle it. I was like, I can't do this. I am
0: what'd
2: not
0: you have?
2: Made
0: just
2: for
0: a little degustation.
2: I had chicken and salad.
1: Oh.
2: I was like, I can't. I can't possibly handle it.
0: Can I peel back? I'm gonna a little peek behind the curtain.
1: We are famished.
0: I want to play you some audio of these two.
1: What?
0: This is behind the scenes audio. I think we're in an ad break, and this is you two sad little people earlier this morning talking
1: sad.
0: About your juice cleanse. Take a listen to this.
3: No, it happened about 3. I sat bolt upright and I was a bit giddy, and then I just had this sort of. I still could, all I could see was like stars and this.
4: It's. I had exactly the same thing. It's the juices. It does say, literally says in there, you can get really bad headaches, tension headaches. I think we don't do that again.
2: I think we don't do the juice cleanse again.
1: We are coffee and carbs from
2: oh
1: now on in.
2: Oh my God, what a dumb idea.
1: But you know what? It makes
2: it's
1: us appreciate
2: it's meant to be really
1: food.
2: Good for you. But I think also you're supposed to like have a few days of like living clean beforehand.
0: Jace, Lauren and Clint, coffee and carbs for breakfast.
1: Oh, by the way, I've got a surprise for you too.
2: Is it going to ruin the juice
1: It's American
2: cleanse?
1: Themed and you know what?
2: Is
1: we
2: it
1: can...
2: food?
0: It's a chili fries.
2: It's a hot dog.
1: It's all American.
0: Yes.
2: Put the juice cleanse in the bin. What were we thinking? Idiots.
0: Coffee and carbs for breakfast.
1: Cheesy goodness.
5: This is Jace, Lauren and Clint.
2: Turn it up.
5: On Nova. Can we talk about bank robberies? Whipper and Kate.
6: I've been reading up on a case. Andre Stander was a detective. He would go and investigate bank robberies.
7: Mm-hmm.
6: He was the one that was robbing the banks.
7: Awesome.
6: He ended up being caught. Then he escaped with 2 other inmates. Lived extravagantly while being hunted by fellow policemen.
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6: It is a movie, but it was just a cast. 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

0: This is Jace, Lauren, and Clint. You are listening to Nova. 132410 is our number. Were you a naughty child? What's the worst thing?
1: Bowen was naughty. I wasn't.
0: What's the worst thing you did as a kid? 132410. If it's really bad, you can remain anonymous.
1: I think Bowen, my brother, got suspended because he borrowed the teacher's graphic calculator. Was that what it was called?
2: Yeah.
1: And he smashed it.
2: Oh.
1: For some reason.
2: Well, I was sort of not suspended. I was it detention? Yeah, detention. Because when the teacher was out of the room, I changed me and my mate's marks in the mark book.
1: Oh, good one.
0: Oh,
2: so
0: God,
2: you could basically change like a D to a B.
1: Oh, yeah, you could easily
2: you could
1: do that.
2: Easily do it. And this is back in the day. Before computers and putting results into computers, we used to, like, get our pens out and I got sprung.
0: That takes some balls. Oh, well, there you go. I was going to say, is it like, okay, Chase, you watch the corridor. Tell me.
1: You can change it.
2: It was French. No one was getting B's and A's in French.
0: We had our parent-teacher interviews last night for Huddy, the 10-year-old.
1: Is he naughty?
0: No. My wife did the interview because we were out Clint and I at the Ford day, but when I got home, I was like, how'd the parent-teacher interview go? She goes, yeah, it was great. I said, I waited for Huddy to leave the room and I'm like, okay, all right.
1: Tell us the truth.
0: Red flags, what's it go? And Lou was like, no, everything's great.
1: Oh.
0: And I'm like, okay, he's bought that teacher off.
1: Yeah, well, does mum see it through rose-coloured glasses? Because we know mums and their sons are very protective.
0: No, she would have found out. So
2: but
0: I reckon
2: he's the kind of kid who could just flick a switch and just
1: turn it on.
2: Put on the charm.
1: Yeah, especially that week, knowing parent-teacher interviews are coming up. Hudson was like, this is my time to shine.
0: Yeah, no, your kids come good.
2: Oh, miss, you are the most beautiful teacher in the world.
1: Well done, Hudson.
0: Aussie students, are they the worst in the world? One of two Australian students reported skipping at least one class or day of school in the last 2 weeks.
1: Hang on, I used to wag. That was a bit naughty, but was it like if I was wagging and doing nothing bad, just hanging out?
2: Well, the reason we wagged is because we were so good at forging the signature in the permission slip.
1: Yeah,
2: mum's signature was so
1: I think I used to say, I was in the drama studio, I had an extra drama rehearsal.
0: Yeah, the minute you get to high school and there's like free classes and stuff.
1: I was down at the chicken shop hanging out with the Glenny High boys.
2: Chicken salt. At the chicken shop.
0: Oh, mate, I go past.
2: Checking the chicken.
0: The 7-Eleven near me is just down the road from one of the big high schools in Melbourne. And I'm like, surely all these kids that are eating pies right now at the 7-Eleven are not.
1: Mm. Well, in your 11 and 12, you just have spares, so you're allowed. And I just say, I got it wrong, got my timetable wrong, sorry.
2: Yeah.
1: And also they'd say, well, if you wag, it's to your own detriment.
2: Sure, Australian kids are most naughty.
0: Yeah.
1: Because there's no way.
2: Well, my sister, Casey, shout out, she's a teacher, and she went to the UK and said the kids there are just absolute cretins.
0: Really?
2: Like, just shocking.
0: Really?
2: No manners, like throwing projectiles.
0: No. You
2: like
0: know where we're bad?
2: Deeply offensive.
0: Regional can be pretty tough too. My sister originally started being a French teacher, and she got posted to a high school in Gladstone.
1: Is that
0: like up far north Queensland? It was enough. She did 6 months, and it was enough to turn her off teaching.
1: Oh, it was really? They were naughty.
0: Oh, yeah.
1: Naughty kids.
0: 13, 24, 10.
1: Are you a naughty kid? Were you a naughty kid? Or do you have naughty kids? This is a good time to dob in your brothers and sisters, actually. How naughty were they at school?
0: A friend of mine. I only found this out later in life, right? Because we were literally having this conversation over beers one day and he got all sheepish. And I'm like, what's wrong? And he goes, oh, when I was young, I burnt down a house. Oh.
2: Burnt it down?
0: I'm like,
1: no, that's not naughty. That's diabolic. That's like go to prison.
0: No, he didn't mean to do it. He was experimenting with mum's darts and he lived in like a new estate. So he was in a house that was almost finished being built. Like the framework was up. They're about to put on all the sides and everything.
1: And what? He was in there smoking.
0: And he was in there smoking. And he saw his mum come home because they lived next door. Quickly put the cigarette out, ran home. And then an hour later, they hear sirens and the house next door is going up.
1: That's a cigarette actually. You're telling me a cigarette can actually burn a house down?
0: Absolutely.
2: Oh, yeah.
1: A cigarette?
2: Yeah.
0: Yes.
2: Yeah. And candles. And all that
1: sort of
2: jazz.
1: Candles. Where have you left one burning? Candles are flame.
2: Yeah.
0: Yeah, no, a cigarette. Oh, I burnt holes in mum's curtains when I was younger.
2: What, deliberately?
1: Yeah, I guess you could.
0: No. Like, I was...
2: Well, you were darting. Were you darting up?
0: Mum and dad were at church and I tried one of mum's darts.
1: Mum and dad was at church.
0: And when
1: I don't reckon it was the first time you've tried it.
0: No, it was.
1: That's not your first rodeo. You set the curtains on fire.
0: No. Like,
2: what were they, like holidays?
1: It takes a few goes to get a cigarette. It takes a few goes to get a cigarette lit for the first time.
0: Oh, no, when I was really young, mum was a special treat, would let me light her cigarettes and pass them to her.
1: Mm. Oh, that's a cute family
2: activity. Beautiful thing she did for you.
0: We had a great upbringing.
1: Sounds like it.
0: 13 24 10 is our number.
2: Long Beach menthols.
1: I bet you regretted it when you set the curtains on fire.
0: Yeah, that was it. Jason wasn't allowed to light my cigarettes anymore.
2: Well, not the link craft, not the curtains.
1: Did the whole curtains, did they go
0: no,
1: up?
0: No, it was just a giant hole because we never replaced them. So Mum and Dad's curtains in the bedroom just had this giant hole.
1: What were you doing it in their bedroom for?
0: Because their bedroom overlooked the driveway. So I was sitting there waiting to see when they come home.
2: Oh.
1: Like you were a terror of a
0: No,
1: child.
0: I wasn't. I
1: yeah,
0: was,
1: you were.
2: He had them figured out.
1: Not really.
2: Not
1: when
2: really.
1: He set the curtains on fire. Imagine the panic in that little boy's
0: oh,
1: eyes.
0: Oh, you've got no idea. The chubby little fingers holding the dart. How am I going to fix this?
2: Did you blame Letitia?
0: No, she was at church.
3: Jace, Lauren and Clint. Jace, Lauren and Clint. On Nova.

0: Thanks for joining us. You're listening to No Bar. It is Jace, Lauren and Clint with you.
1: 13 24 10, we're asking, do you have a naughty child? Are you a naughty child? Were you a naughty child? Because they're saying that Australian school kids are the naughtiest.
0: Oh, no. We've
1: got the naughtiest.
0: Guys, we've got a naughty child on the phone.
2: Oh, really?
0: Charlotte, good morning.
3: Morning.
0: How old are you?
3: I'm 14.
1: And are you a self-confessed naughty child, naughty student?
3: I'd say I'm pretty good, but there was just one time.
1: Mm-hmm.
3: In summer, there were some sparklers from a leftover birthday.
0: Mm-hmm. Oh, yeah.
3: I bring them outside,
1: mm-hmm.
3: and I was just playing around with them, and I didn't know what to do when they were finished, so I put them on the floor. There was a fire everywhere.
1: Lit the grass on fire?
3: Yeah, I went to go get water bottles from the fridge.
1: Yep.
3: And try and get it out with water bottles, but it didn't work.
1: Oh, so it was quite a big fire.
2: Is that a bushfire?
1: You had a bonfire.
3: It was really hot and,
1: oopsies.
3: And then I went to go get my dad. He obviously didn't believe me because I make up stuff like that.
1: So what did you say? Dad, I've set the backyard on fire.
3: Yeah, and he was like, yeah, right.
0: Sure,
3: and,
0: Charlotte.
2: Yep. Now, Charlotte, is Dad in the car with you now?
3: Yeah.
0: Can he hear us?
2: Dad?
3: Yeah.
2: Hello?
4: Morning, guys.
0: You must be so proud.
2: Yeah.
4: I certainly am. My son actually came to be the saviour. He actually got the garden hose.
1: Well done.
4: So we,

0: We learned a lesson that day.
1: It's sort of like backburning. You know how the fireys do backburning?
2: Yeah,
1: it's very important work.
3: In Charlotte's defense, Dad, she took the sparklers outside to light them, and I would have thought that was the responsible thing
4: to
3: do. Well,
4: I think just go back a step, maybe not playing with lighters and the sparklers.
3: You set your curtains on fire from smoking cigarettes.
1: Yeah.
3: She just lit a sparkler outside.
1: She was being joyous.
3: You know
1: were
3: what,
1: just
3: Charlotte?
1: Being a darter.
3: That's an accident. Yeah. That's not even naughty. That's just an accident.
4: Oh.
3: I'm with you, Charlotte. I'm Team Charlotte.
4: Erin, good morning.
5: Hi, how you going?
4: Where good were you, a naughty child?
3: Naughty student.
5: I was in high school. I left class and dyed my hair green.
1: Oh, sick.
3: Did you come back after lunch with green hair?
5: I came back and I got suspended until I had a natural colour hair. So because I'm blonde, I had to go black to go over the top of it. My mum was not impressed. And that was just one of many things that I did before I got asked.
3: So what, you just took off at recess and came back at lunchtime with green hair?
5: Yeah.
3: How did you make it green? Did you go to a salon?
5: Do you remember fudge? No, we had fudge.
1: Oh, fudge.
3: Remember fudge. Yeah. It was in the purple bottle.
1: Yes.
5: It was. You could get all different colours. I also did a pink at one point as well.
1: Now, Erin,
4: their styling product was solid too.
3: What happened to fudge?
4: Can you still get it?
1: Well, I assume so.
4: It had a great smell.
1: What about karma? Is karma a thing with you?
5: Yeah, so I'm now a school principal.
4: No way.
1: Please tell me you're a principal with green hair.
5: I am not, but I do have a soft spot for those kids now.
1: Yeah.
5: So,
3: but that's just a bit of fun. There's naughty, harmless naughty when you're not harming anyone else.
1: Well, it's self-discovery, right? You're just trying to find your way.
3: But Erin, is there anything like a bit naughty that a kid's done that you're like, oh, I should be mad, but I'm sort of giggling inside?
5: Lots. It's really hard to keep a straight face, especially when the little ones are just losing their minds. And we had a kid the other day crying because one of the staff drew a cat wrong. She didn't like the cat that she'd drawn, and she was having a meltdown because she'd drawn a bad cat.
4: Yeah.
5: And you just can't help but laugh.
3: Because if you don't laugh, you'll cry.
4: She's a year 11 student.
1: Yeah, exactly. She's actually a high school teacher.
3: She's 17. She just didn't like the cat.
1: Morning, Dion.
6: Morning,
1: now,
6: how are you?
1: Now, I hate to say this, but Dion sounds like a naughty name, doesn't it? Were you naughty?
6: Definitely a naughty name. I was definitely naughty on many occasions.
1: Tell us.
3: Okay, what did you do as a naughty student?
6: This one occasion, school camp at Fraser Islands, we decided to put a whole packet of laxatives in the teacher's urn.
3: A whole what? Packet of
1: laxatives?
3: Like laxatives?
6: Laxatives.
3: In what?
6: In the teacher's urn.
1: Like
6: water
1: the coffee urn. Or
6: water.
1: Yeah,
6: the coffee
1: wow.
6: urn.
3: Dion.
6: And we all stood back and watched the game.
1: And what happened, dare I ask?
6: Well, they all lined up and they all took turns of going to the toilet until one of the teachers had an allergic reaction and had to get taken to the hospital.
3: Oh, my God. And did they know it was you, Dion?
6: Well, they knew something was going on and they sat us all down and told us all that if someone didn't fess up to it, that we're all going home.
3: Oh. Did you go home?
6: I had a really good friend at the time that took the blame for it. He was on the way out of school anyway.
1: Oh, I love
6: they
1: that.
6: Expelled him.
1: They expelled him?
6: Yeah,
3: you can't do that.
4: He threw himself on the grenade.
1: They would have had a bad, you know.
3: I reckon until someone went to the hospital. It was like, you can't be doing that.
4: Guys, I got some good
1: chicken
4: news.
1: Anymore.
4: Not only is fudge hair product still available, it's half price.
1: You're kidding.
4: $13.
3: Because no one's bought it since 1997.
4: It could be the reason.
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18: 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It's amazing how the ocean can shape the mood of the neighbourhood. If the waves are pumping, the restaurants, the coffee shops, everything's going to be pumping. You're not only seeing people out in the water, you're seeing them in their own businesses. And everyone really looks out for each other. One of my go-to spots is Pasture & Co. We're there for the ricotta pancakes. It's our little slice of family village life.
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0: This is Jace, Lauren and Clint on Nova. Had to put the panic phone call through to one of the team yesterday over a situation at home.
1: Okay. Who did you lean on for advice? Because there's only certain members of the team that I would go to for advice.
0: If I'm involved for help.
2: Advice. Or for a crisis.
0: If it's some sort of scandal or crisis that I feel like I might be involved in, I ring Lauren.
2: That's true. Yeah, I'm good in a crisis.
1: I'm the same.
0: You are.
1: I'm very much the same.
2: Quite calm in
1: Actually, no. I ring Lauren every time about everything.
2: Yes.
0: Yeah. So, yeah.
2: I'm calm.
0: No offense. Wouldn't ring you in a crisis.
1: What would you call me for? Okay.
0: No.
2: Footy tickets.
1: Oh, yeah.
0: Footy tickets.
1: Great.
0: Good call, Loz. Yeah. Good call.
1: Yep.
0: This time I rang our 20-year-old producer, Gen Z.
1: Oh, wow. What did you want? A TikTok
2: trend? Mustn't have been a crisis then.
0: There's one thing her and I agree on, and that is use-by dates.
2: Yeah.
0: When it comes to food. Now, because her partner recently got sick because they ate salmon that was how old? Have a listen. This is unbelievable.
2: Don't you dare. Gen Z.
3: 8 days old.
1: No, that's...
2: What were you thinking?
3: I didn't eat it and I wasn't home.
1: That's forbidden.
2: She is...
0: Forbidden.
2: Better than that.
0: Yep.
2: If it is even on the day fish, I'm like...
1: Really? Mm. No, that on the day's fine.
2: Oh, it's still
0: bad. So here's the go. There's best
2: before. Yeah, it is.
1: Yeah, best before and use by.
0: And there's use by.
1: Mm-hmm.
0: Now, best before...
2: You can use on the day, but if it's fish, I wouldn't.
1: Well, no, best before you can pretty much have whenever you want.
0: Well, no, not whenever you want.
1: Yeah, it's just saying as long as it's not opened.
0: The quality drops after this day.
1: Yeah, as long as it's not opened.
0: Oh. So we were going to make chicken schnitzels.
2: Mm.
0: And I noticed the chicken breast in the fridge said use by.
2: Yesterday.
1: Yeah, that's yesterday. Absolutely feasted
2: on that. So you're using them by that date.
0: So as long as so can I cook them last night?
2: Yeah.
0: And still eat them over the next couple of days?
2: Yeah.
0: Because it's cooked.
2: Leftover.
1: I think so, yeah. I mean, I would have.
2: Yeah.
1: I reckon you've still got a couple of days grace even if they're still raw.
0: Yeah, see, that's why I didn't call
2: you. As long as you cooked them yesterday, you could eat them today. No.
0: Right, and as long as I don't smell. And like I had
2: they're used by, so they're fine. Yeah.
0: Okay, so I'm all good.
2: You're using them.
1: I'd always give them a bit of a whiff.
0: Yeah, 100%.
1: What did you do?
2: Why on earth did you call Gen Z to ask that?
0: Because I knew her partner.
2: You're a 50-year-old grown adult man.
0: I am not 50.
2: And so you called someone who ate something that was 8 days old for advice. This is not working out for you. What were you thinking?
0: I was just like, oh, because my wife.
2: Did you call? And so how sick did she get?
0: Yeah, I rang and said, hey, I know you're freaked out about use-by dates and stuff as well. Do you reckon the chicken's all right?
1: Mm.
2: What advice did she give? Yeah, it's fine. Give another 8 days.
0: No, she was a stickler. She was like, cook it immediately now and I would only eat it for the next 2 days. Oh, Clint, you're like my wife. She'd sit there eating it in a year.
1: You can be a bit liberal, not really liberal, but...
2: How are you feeling?
0: I'm fine. I had a steak. Yes. My wife had the chicken.
1: Oh, no.
2: No, it's absolutely fine.
0: Okay.
2: Yeah. On the day.
0: Well, I just didn't know. I was like, you know.
2: So you called the 20-year-old producer.
0: I thought I was doing the right thing. This

0: Lexi, Whipper and Kate.
1: I don't care if it's one kid or three kids. When you're trying to get ready to move out the front door and get into a car, it sometimes feels impossible.
2: I sometimes think the more pressure I apply, the worse it gets.
3: With pinch points.
2: When I have someone in a headlock, the harder I hold, the worse it gets.
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5: 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In Penrith, a truck and car crash. Castlereagh Road is closed southbound just past Jane Street. There's one northbound lane blocked as well. That's the right turn lane. Right now, travel time on the M4 from Mulgoa Road to the Church Street off-ramp is sitting at 20 minutes, which is pretty good for this time of the morning, and 14 minutes on the M5 from Preston's to the M5 tunnel. 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Partly cloudy today, tops of 20 in the city, 22 in the west. Right now it's 10 degrees on Sydney's Nova 96.9.
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13: Here we are. Welcome to Friday morning as we creep up to 5:30. Good morning to you, Sarah Harris.
14: I Shazammed this song.
13: I told you the name of it, didn't I?
14: I can't remember.
13: Dirt Road and Gold.
14: And then I got Dan the Man in audio as well. He sent it to me because I couldn't quite get it.
13: Well, a little forward plug, but my chat with Phil from Crooked Colours is on my podcast. It's out today.
14: Oh, is he an Aussie?
13: Yeah, he's a Perth boy.
14: Oh, wow.
13: Hey, Perth is good music-wise. They really punch above their weight.
14: They do, right?
13: Yeah.
14: Even our Eurovision entry from a couple of years back, they were from Perth, the heavy metal band, right?
13: Really?
14: Yeah. Remember the guy with the long hair?
13: Can I really be honest with you?
14: Go on. You're not a Eurovision person.
13: No, and I'm going to make a really big statement?
14: Yes.
13: I think people who are into music don't like Eurovision. I don't think necessarily, like, they like all the other stuff. And sure, there's good songs. I mean, Delta was amazing. Mm. Damien was amazing. Gojo, Guy Sebastian, incredible work. Thanks, everybody, for your service. But it's just not my thing.
14: It's like a theatre kids like Eurovision. Don't you reckon?
13: Yeah. Like, okay, here's a good way of summing up.
14: I mean, Joel
13: Creasy loves Eurovision. And when
14: because it's camp,
13: that's
14: and
13: what
14: it's
13: I mean.
14: Big and
13: yeah.
14: It's out there. But I mean, like ABBA, they did all right.
13: ABBA did all right out of it.
14: Who else? Celine Dion?
13: No, but she didn't start at Eurovision, did she?
14: I think she represented.
13: Wow.
14: Yeah.
13: Hey, with all the things going on in the news today, I did not expect us to be talking Eurovision.
14: Sorry, I know. It's the way our conversations seem to go.
13: Because I'm not sure if this is in your news, but there's a missing Joe Bro.
14: A missing Joe Bro?
13: Yeah. The Jonas Brothers are meant to perform at the NFL in Melbourne this morning. There's a missing Jonas Brother.
14: What?
13: Yeah.
14: Which one?
13: Joe.
14: Oh, Joe.
13: Joe Jonas.
14: Oh, no.
13: He missed his flight.
14: He missed his flight. Sorry, but you're saying that whole teams can charter A380s.
13: Yeah, the Rams got here, but Joe couldn't. Anyway, we'll update you through the morning on that. And the rest of the headlines right now, 5:30.
15: Right here.
13: NFL in Melbourne this morning. There's a missing Jonas Brother.
14: What?
13: Yeah.
14: Which one?
13: Joe.
14: Oh, Joe.
13: Joe Jonas.
14: Oh, no.
13: He missed his flight.
14: He missed his flight. Sorry, but you're saying that whole teams can charter A380s.
13: Yeah, the Rams got.

0: much power over our online content. The memory of the Bondi terror attack's youngest victim, Matilda, will live on through a new foundation being established in her name. The 10-year-old's parents have unveiled plans for the Matilda Foundation, which will encourage people to live good, kind lives like she did. A motor neurone disease cluster has been discovered in western New South Wales. Macquarie Uni researchers found Oberon, Forbes, Bathurst and Cowra were among the regions recording four times the global average of cases. The discovery comes as a new drug to treat the disease is added to the PBS from next month, cutting the price from $28,000 to just $25 a script. And from this morning, you'll be able to ride the Sydney Ferry for free. The Maritime Union is switching off Opal readers as part of industrial action until October 6. Updating sport, South Sydney and Newcastle will put their seasons on the line tonight when they go head-to-head in the first NRL elimination final. Swans boss Andrew Pridham has defended his comments that the team torpedoed their premiership chances by standing down the Pullman Five. The city chairman insists the club remains fully united and will not undertake a formal cultural review. And the Australian Open won't be ditching five-set matches, despite new tennis boss Andrew Abdo floating the idea to shorten games to attract younger audiences. I had to do a double check of this. It's been 25 years since the September 11 terror attacks.
1: I know, isn't that crazy? 25 years. You remember where you were, obviously, and what you were doing?
0: I was in bed and I was woken up by my mum going, turn on the telly. The world is under attack.
1: So you would have been the same age as me. We would have been 20.
0: Yeah.
1: I was in my bedroom in Northbridge watching Chicago Hope on Channel 7 with Mandy Patinkin. Obviously, what you're thinking, Mandy Patinkin.
0: Yeah.
1: And then all of a sudden, I was just flicking around in the ad breaks and landed on Sandra Sully on 10.
0: Wow.
1: Where she said breaking news. And then I just, obviously, like everybody who was watching at that time, couldn't take my eyes off the telly.
0: And it changed so much about the way we live and the way we live our lives. I mean, it shaped security worldwide. It remains one of the most significant moments in modern history. 3,000 people were killed when those hijacked planes were flown into New York City's World Trade Center and the Pentagon. Sandra Sully, I think we're speaking to her a little later on this morning.
1: She's on just before 7 because I think, weirdly, and I'm not sure if my memory's correct, but I don't believe the other networks took it. So 7 and 9 were just normal programming. Channel 10 was the only one taking the CNN feed and Sandra was there just holding it all together. And as we all remember, the first tower we all thought was an accident, right?
0: Yeah.
1: So we're just sitting around going, what a shocking accident.
0: Yeah.
1: And then I think it was like 18 minutes later.
0: Yeah, right.
1: And Sandra was just holding down the fort at 10. So, yeah, we've got her on a little bit later on.
0: And I think, I mean, having worked at 10, like they run a pretty lean, mean operation over there. And I think it was just her and a floor manager. And she was just, you know, rolling coverage, going live on her own. Incredible stuff. What a moment in history to be on air delivering that pretty horrific news to the entire of Australia. Weather-wise, Sydney, it is going to be a partly cloudy day with tops of 20, 21 in Campbelltown. Then for the weekend.
1: Oh, yes, go.
0: Early fog.
1: Okay.
0: Cloudy tomorrow, 21.
1: Can handle that.
0: Warming up to a sunny Sunday and 23 right now, 11 in the city, 10 in the west, and you're up to date on Ricky Lee and Tim.
1: 24 to 6. Let's do Michelle Branch and the New Radicals. We've got a fun music theme for you this morning too. I'll tell you about that soon. From 6 o'clock, we are taking over the tunes again. This is the Game of Love. Good morning.

0: Michelle Branch with the new Radicals Game of Love this morning on Nova 96.9. 21-6. I mean, we're going to kick off your Friday like this, but why not? Brendan from Mount Adams called. Morning, Brendan.
1: Good morning, team. How are you?
0: You were where 25 years ago today?
1: I was actually stuck in bed with glandular fever, watching it live on TV unfold. And I tell you, watching that airplane hit that building live on TV before the news reporters understood what was happening.
0: Yeah.
1: Your jaw just hit the floor, right?
0: Oh, absolutely.
1: But I tell you, as much of it's a tragedy as it was, the memorial in New York is a must-do. It's absolutely fantastic, you know. The effort that's gone into create it. And I tell you, I'm not an emotional person, but walking through there and looking at, you know, looking at all the photos, listening to all the voice recordings, I tell you, you do get emotional. And, you feel for all those first responders and everybody that, unfortunately, were tragically lost on that day.
0: What do you remember from after? Because I also remember here, like, I was not working here, but listening to Merrick and Rosso on breakfast radio the next day. You know, Merrick and Rosso, I hate to use the word larrikins, but, you know, they were taking the piss out of everything all the time, and then they just did the most stunning effort of just reflecting how everybody felt. And I also thought Amanda Keller and Andrew Denton on another network just absolutely phenomenal coverage about something that we were just, well, it was kind of still unfolding the next day, right? It was just an incredible time to be consuming media and working out how and listening to everybody kind of work it out on the fly.
2: Yeah. It was so interesting.
0: Thanks, Brendan.
2: Sorry, Brendan. About 4 or 5 years after the attacks, I was in New York City with some girlfriends, and the memorial hadn't been built yet, but there were notice boards that were filled with notes from families looking for missing people within the wreckage and within the ruins of the building. And you just go, to have that happen to the heart of New York, in the heart of Manhattan, the heart of New York City, and the way everyone says the Big Apple changed that day, it actually brought the city together.
0: Mm.
2: And people were suddenly talking to each other on the subway. It went from being such a city where everyone kept to themselves and no one spoke to each other. It pulled them together.
0: Yeah.
2: The collective trauma of what they went through.
0: What's the biggest news story that you've covered in the moment? Because I know you were very close to weren't you around for the Steve Irwin, Robert Irwin baby dangling?
2: not only that, but I was there. I was sent to Australia Zoo after getting a tip off that Steve Irwin had died.
0: Oh.
2: Yeah.
0: Sorry, wrong story.
2: No, both. Okay. Yes, both. But I was on the early start, so I was starting work at 5, and I got like a 2 o'clock early finish. And they said, "Oh, look, we've got this tip off. Do you reckon you could just head up to the sunny coast and just check it out? We're getting a report that Steve Irwin's been killed." And you just like, because it's an hour away from the television station. And when we got there, there was this weird vibe, and I was basically parked out the front of Australia Zoo for days doing live rolling coverage to multiple overseas networks. And yeah, he'd been killed by a stingray.
0: And that was the same week we lost Peter Brock as well. I remember this was only a week ago. Mm-hmm. That was the 20th anniversary of that one. All right, we're getting old, basically, is what I'm finding out. We're around for these big moments. It's 17-6. Thanks for your call, Brendan. Next, door prize.
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28: I'm thinking about my doorbell when you're gonna ring it.
0: Yeah, door price time, it is 11 to 6. If you are the first caller through at 6, though, we will hook you up with a family pass to Taronga Zoo. Beautiful weekend to take the family to Taronga. Partly cloudy tomorrow, 21. Sunny on Sunday, 23. Today's not looking bad either. 20 out top in the city, 21 in the west. We are sitting on 11 in town now. Good morning.

0: creators doing songs from 1996.
1: What a year.
0: I mean, are you serious?
1: Second best year for me.
0: What's the first one?
1: 1995.
0: Okay. we won't go into it now, but a lot of confusion about the ferries. We're going to try and get to the bottom of it for you at Sydney at 6 in your news. Because
1: it's a ferry fair furor.
0: Are they free? Are they not free? We've changed the start of our favourite song to just to... Instead of don't pay the ferryman. Pay the ferryman.
1: Or don't.
0: Or don't, depending on which side of the dock you're on. Very confusing. Are they free? Are they not free? We'll get you some details soon.
2: Ricky Lee and Tim's
3: Quickie with Ricky.
0: Quickie! It is worth $1,700 today after 8 o'clock.
1: Wow.
0: That's massive. One of the questions you need to get close to it. I like this. Which country is famous for the dish paella?
1: Spain.
0: Yeah. And you know the you know how it gets crispy, the rice gets crispy on the bottom of the pan.
1: Do you make it?
0: I have done. I've got a paella pan.
1: Do you? But you even say it right. I thought it was like paella.
0: Well, maybe it is. But you know how the rice is crispy on the bottom? There's a name in Spanish just for the crispiness of the rice, and there's a name for it. It's called socarrat.
1: Socarrat.
0: So specifically that crusty little rice you get on the bottom of a paella.
1: Right.
0: You know who makes a mean paella? Ron Wilson. Channel 10's Ron Wilson.
1: Oh, I thought you were going to say Miguel Maestro. He also makes a good one.
0: Former
1: He's from
0: Channel
1: there.
0: 10's Ron Wilson.
1: Yeah.
0: Oh, Miguel. I've got Miguel's paella pan.
1: Do you just?
0: Yeah, he's got his own little line of paella pans.
1: Do you know there's actually a name as well? It's a Japanese word for when you want to eat but you're not hungry, but you want to eat because your mouth feels lonely.
0: My mouth
1: is very lonely.
0: My mouth is lonely.
1: I'll get it for you.
0: Your ears won't be lonely. The show starts for real. Next.
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2: 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Andre Stander was a detective. 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
26: 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In Penrith, an overnight truck crash has Castlereagh Road closed southbound between the Great Western Highway and High Street. The northbound right turn lane's closed as well. At East Gardens, a crash, Wentworth Avenue, eastbound at Denison Street. At Greenacre, reports of a breakdown on Waterloo Road, northbound at Ivy Street. 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Partly cloudy today, tops of 20 in the city, 22 in the west. Right now it's 11 degrees on Sydney's Nova 96.9.
0: Right on 6 o'clock, it is Friday morning. Welcome to you.
1: Good morning, everybody.
0: I felt a little sprinkle just before. I went out
1: Did
0: in the
1: you?
0: Balcony to look at the
1: what
0: city.
1: What are you doing on the balcony?
0: I just go out there, get a bit of fresh air on my face. And a little sprinkle came across my forehead.
1: Actually suck in some fresh air.
0: Yeah. Sarah Harris is here with your Friday morning update. Lots happening in the news today.
27: Right here, right now, right here, right now.
1: Hey, Sydney, Sarah Harris here. Yeah, I've got an update on Sydney's ferries. Free fare confusion, that is coming up. But first, Ausgrid is under fire after company bosses gave themselves a 30% multi-million dollar pay rise after slugging increasing charges to customers by 10%. Despite raking in bumper profits, the energy retailer also managed to gain a further $100 million in taxpayer cash from the state government to roll out batteries across its network. Jewish groups have announced a community-wide Hanukkah event will be held to mark the first anniversary of the Bondi terror attack. The We Are One festival will be led by survivors and the families of those who died. After more than 40 years in service, Sydney's K-Set train fleet will be retired from next month. The stainless steel carriages were the first suburban trains in the state to feature air conditioning. And we're looking at sport. No, and a new foundation, I should say. today is being launched to honour the youngest victim of the Bondi terror attack. Matilda's parents say they hope the Matilda Foundation will inspire Australians to live with the same kindness and empathy that the 10-year-old showed to others. Now we've got some sport coming up. Something fancy is coming in hot at 7-Eleven. Gourmet pies. Grab a new smoky Texan barbecue pork or chunky beef and mushroom pie for lunch today. Updating sport, Swans chairman Andrew Pridham says the club will not undergo a formal cultural review following the Pullman Five hotel scandal. He's rejected claims that Sydney's culture is in crisis, pinning poor decisions on just a small group of players. There are no late changes to the Knights or the Rabbitohs team for tonight's first NRL elimination final at Allianz Stadium. And there's been another blow to FIFA president Gianni Infantino, who is running for a new team as boss of the Football League. France has formally withdrawn its support for him following his now abandoned plan to privatise the men's and women's World Cups. Now, more on this furore that's erupted over planned industrial action by Sydney ferry workers as they campaign for better pay. New South Wales Transport, they put out a press release saying, look, passengers must still tap on and off because deactivating Opal card readers, it falls outside ferry workers' protected strike action. But here's where it gets interesting. The Maritime Union, they have doubled down. They have issued a press release and they've said, you know what? Readers will be turned off and turnstiles will be wide open until October 6. In fact, the Deputy Secretary, Paul Garrett from the union, says, and I'm quoting here, "We offer to personally welcome any doubters from Transport New South Wales or Transdev aboard. Transdev aboard one of Sydney Ferry's iconic vessels tomorrow, fare free, to see for themselves the consequences of their pig-headedness."
0: Bang.
2: Showdown.
1: Yeah, so I think people are just going to be going, what do I do? I would just be prepared just in case. Totally.
0: But yeah. I might just drive. Just until everything's sorted out. I feel a bit nervous.
1: Yeah, so I'll keep an eye on this. We've got calls in just to nail down what is actually happening.
0: And if you're catching a ferry this morning, please call us on 13 24 10 because we'd love your eyes and ears over all this to-ing and fro-ing from the press release brigade.
2: We'd love to hear from you what's actually going on the ground.
0: Yeah, 13 24 10 or on the water.
2: On the water, that's cute. Hey, that's so much better.
0: On the seas.
2: On the seas. On the high seas.
0: High sea.
1: Weather-wise, partly cloudy, tops of 20. It will be 20 in Parramatta as well. Then for the weekend, early fog, then cloudy tomorrow, 21. Warming up to a sunny Sunday, 23. Right now, 11 in the city, 9 in the west. And you're up to date on Ricky Lee and Tim.
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15: Get around the city.
0: All right, lots happening. 6 past 6. Good morning. Welcome to you on a Friday morning.
2: Just some secret little chats going on there that I didn't quite know about. That's so exciting.
0: What do you mean? It's nothing secret. What? Where are you pointing? Okay, good.
2: Don't worry about it.
0: Okay, I'm confused. We've got a missing Jonas brother.
2: Oh, my goodness. Yes, what's going on? Is it Nick that's... No, it's Joe.
0: Obviously, it's Joe, the cool one.
2: Yeah, okay. He was busy at Chateau Marmont.
0: Yeah. But let's go to Blacktown where all the action is. Good morning to you, Greg.
29: Morning, Ricky, Lee and Tim. How are we?
0: Very good.
2: You sound real chipper this morning, Greg.
29: Yeah, I had a bit of an extra sleep in, what I normally do, and not much of a day out there. Looks like it's cloudy.
2: It's cloudy. What are you going to do today?
29: Just going to do some shopping today and get ready for the finals tonight.
2: Sounds wonderful.
0: Who are you backing tonight?
29: South.
0: Yeah, of course, good. South tonight, and we're going to hook you up with a family pass to Taronga Zoo. You're our door prize winner this morning.
29: Spot on.
0: Very good.
2: Have a good weekend, well, Greg.
0: Very quickly, how old were you in 1996?
29: 96, 28.
0: 28. Well, all the music you're going to love. This is right in your wheelhouse between now and 9 o'clock. Ricky and I are taking over the music. It is songs from 96, Just Cause.
2: Just because. It's 96 is one of the best years of music.
0: Have a good one, Greg.
29: Okay, spot on.

0: from one of the coolest movies ever, Dangerous Minds. Remember when people started saying Coolio? Like, Coolio.
1: Oh, yeah,
0: I'll see it at the pub at 6. Coolio. Coolio. I wonder what Coolio would have thought of that.
1: He would have thought it was so Coolio.
0: 11 past 6. We are taking over the music this morning, as we do every Friday. We're just doing songs from bloody 30 years ago.
1: I feel like this is a song that basically fits into every one of our themes.
0: Always. That and Love Shack. Although Love Shack's older than 30 years, so we won't be doing that today.
1: But surely we could play it at
0: and
1: the end
0: summer
1: of the show.
0: Rain.
1: Yeah.
2: Your news. In the city. Your Sydney at 6 with Ricky Lee and Tim.
0: Yeah, all right. Now, we want to let you know that we don't know. Okay, so I'm going to let you know that we don't know, but there's a lot of mixed messages.
1: Speak for yourself, bro.
0: Re the fairies.
1: Oh, well, yeah.
0: Okay,
1: no,
0: well,
1: no,
0: over
1: no,
0: to
1: no,
0: you then.
1: No idea.
0: Over to you.
1: Zero. Coolio.
0: So, ferry workers, as we know, are taking industrial action from today till October 6. Now, they plan to switch off opal readers and leave ferry gates open, as Sarah mentioned in her news at 6. But Transport New South Wales says normal fares still apply on ferries and opal readers will remain switched on. So, if you are going to catch a ferry this morning, we'd love to hear from you because we're hearing both sides of the story, both very different sides of the story. Mm-hmm. 13 24 10, call us and just tell us what's going on. You might not be there yet, but when you get there,
1: yeah,
0: call us.
1: Call us at any time. We'll drop everything for you. We want to know what's going on because this is hot goss. This is some hot Sydney goss. And who's going to
0: sexier than the ferries? Like, as much as I love the metro,
1: so hot.
0: The metro is my favorite public transport.
1: Yeah,
0: because it's just amazing.
1: Yeah,
0: but the ferry is pretty iconic.
1: It's iconic and it's beautiful. You're on the harbour.
0: Can we get the Highland Pace little thing, please, Dan? You know, my little Highland Pace thing. I can tell you what is free, though, and this is just, there's no grey area with this. Oh, here we go, just very quickly.
3: Sydney is a city as strange as can be.
4: Your Mardi Gras is gay, but your ferry is manly.
0: There is free public transport for NRL ticket holders because the finals are on this weekend, as we just heard from Greg in Blacktown. He's gone for Souths tonight against the Knights. Saturday is Sharks and Cowboys, and Sunday, arvo, the Roosters and the Panthers. NRL finals, extra trains and buses will be running for fans, and you will be getting free public transport, I'm assuming, with your ticket. So ticket holders, you are definitely getting free public transport.
1: Excellent.
0: Isn't that great?
1: Good news. We like that.
0: Can I throw you this one into the mix? Because I know you love a dash cam.
1: Oh my gosh, I'm obsessed with dash cams. I really wish I had a dash cam. I didn't get one.
0: Because you can't put a dash cam on your car.
1: I don't really want a dash cam.
0: It would look a bit lame.
1: That's, you know what I mean?
0: And I get in there and there's a little light flashing.
1: Well, you know, the dash cams will film people just walking past and around the car.
0: Oh.
1: I think that's fun.
0: Sure.
1: I'd love to watch people creeping.
0: I feel like the news, if you watch the news at 6 now on TV, it's like 20% dash cam footage.
1: Yeah, it's quite excellent.
0: Yeah.
1: And if you don't get enough dash cam footage, go on YouTube and find hectic
0: dash cam
1: footage.
0: Well, this one's local. This happened in Sydney South. A large object flew off the roof of the car. Are you looking at this?
1: Yeah, what was the object? Is it?
0: It's like a big sheet.
1: It's like a sheet.
0: It's like a metal
1: sheet.
0: Like a wall
1: or a
0: It flew off a car and into the car with the dash cams, windscreen, and shattered it.
1: Jeez.
0: No one is seriously hurt, which is unbelievable, and they were able to pull over safely, but there you go.
1: That would be so scary. I always get scared driving behind, like, trucks or utes with, like, a big load because always scared that something's going to fall out onto my...
0: I feel like going, bro, did you secure your load properly?
1: Yeah. Secure your load.
0: Don't make your load my problem.
1: I did see some stuff flying off someone's load yesterday near Bondi Junction. They were like a landscaper and there was just stuff going everywhere all over the road.
0: Well, speaking of landscaping, how about this? CCTV cameras are stopping tree vandals in the beautiful part of the world, Balmoral.
1: Okay.
0: Several historic fig trees have been damaged and another suspected vandalism incident happened in July. Councils are now putting up larger warning banners, which are pretty fun. Look at this. Tree vandalism has occurred in this area.
1: Nice.
0: Big banners.
1: We had a huge, because someone was poisoning a huge, huge tree out the front of our house in Avalon.
0: Yeah.
1: And there was an actual, like, council big sign on the pot, on the sticks and everything that was out the front. And it was so annoying because it looked so shit.
0: Just leave the fig trees alone.
1: Why are you poisoning trees? Stop being so selfish.
0: Yeah.
1: What did it ever do to you? Okay, sure, it might have dropped some stuff on your backyard. Sure, you might have wanted to get rid of the tree so you could clear a little path from the top of the street down to the back of your house. Sure. Don't poison my goddamn tree.
0: So what have we learnt? secure your load. Don't poison me, trees.
1: Yep, and Coolio.
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7: An overnight truck crash at Penrith has Castlereagh Road closed to southbound traffic between the Great Western Highway and High Street. For northbounders, the right turn lane is also blocked. East Gardens, a crash. Wentworth Avenue, eastbound at Denison Street. Greenacre, we've had Wurtz River breakdown on Waterloo Road, northbound at Ivy Street. Traffic building quickly through Granville on Parramatta Road, eastbound approaching James Bruce Drive. And the M5 starting to slow citybound past Currajong Road, but it's still only 17 minutes from the Hume Motorway to the M5 tunnel. 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Partly cloudy today. Tops of 20 in the city, 22 in the west. Right now it's 11 degrees on Sydney's Nova 96.9.

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16: Happy Friday. Gloomy start to your day. It is 21 past 6. We're going to talk about one little new feature from that whole big Apple event yesterday that is a little concerning.
17: Concerning for some, but exciting for others.
16: All right.
17: I love it. I'm pumped.
16: As we take over the music on this Friday morning, as we do every Friday, songs from 1996.
17: Just because.
16: And this makes you very happy, doesn't it?

0: Was there anyone cooler than Sheryl Crow?
1: Coolio?
0: Are we going to do that all morning? Come on, one more time.
1: What about Alanis? I love Sheryl Crow, but...
0: There was just something about Sheryl Crow. Cooler. We're playing songs from 96 this morning because it makes us happy.

0: went over to Apple Park for the launch of the new flippy iPhone thing and all the other stuff. There's a new feature that we didn't get to with him when we spoke to him yesterday, though, on the Apple Watch.
1: Yeah, on the new Apple Watch, there is an audio intelligence opt-in tool, which basically means it can recap conversation and it can... It has a live rewind feature so that it's basically kind of recording and kind of gathering all of the audio that is happening around, whether you're having a conversation, whether you're talking on the phone. And what I like about it is that you can live rewind up to 15 seconds. So it has a little transcript. So in those conversations sometimes where you're talking to someone and you pull them up on saying something and they say, I didn't say that, you can absolutely go back and say, yeah, you did.
0: But it's gross. It's like that feature that you can leave your AirPods in the room and then listen on your phone.
1: I think it's funny.
0: Who wants to do that? Very quickly, Dom Dolla was there performing at the Apple Park big event.
1: He was.
0: And Jermaine watched Dom Dolla and he hasn't responded to my text yet. That's fine. He's busy. But Jermaine asked him if he could maybe text me.
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3: 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In Penrith, an overnight truck crash has Castlereagh Road closed to southbound traffic between the Great Western Highway and High Street. The northbound right turn lane's also closed. Greenacre reports of a breakdown, Waterloo Road northbound at Ivy Street, and at Granville, traffic building quickly, Parramatta Road eastbound through to James Roos Drive. The M5 is slowing citybound past Currajong Road. Stuck in traffic? That's enough stuck for one day. With NRMA Roadside, 9 times out of 10 they get you back on the road. No need for a tow. Search NRMA Roadside. T's and C's apply. Partly cloudy, tops of 20 in the city and 22 in the west. Right now it's 11 degrees on Sydney's Nova 96.9.
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5: Right here, right now, right here,
6: hey Sydney, Sarah Harris with you. A fight is brewing over Labor's latest social media proposal. The government says its digital duty of care laws would allow users to opt out of algorithms, giving them more choice over what they see online. But the opposition and civil rights advocates argue that parts of the draft laws amount to censorship and will stifle free speech. Sydney Olympic Park is in line for a major upgrade under a $780 million plan to improve access to major events. A new metro station will feature four platforms designed to move tens of thousands of sports and music fans. More than 500 apartments will also be built. Ferry passengers are being urged to keep tapping on despite industrial action by workers. The Maritime Union says crews won't be checking tickets until the October long weekend, but Transport New South Wales says passengers will still need to tap on with their Opal cards. And a new drug to treat motor neurone disease will be added to the PBS from next month, cutting the price from $28,000 to just $25 a script. It comes as researchers identify an MND cluster in Western New South Wales, where the number of cases is four times the global average. Updating sport, the Sydney Roosters have secured back-to-back NRLW minor premierships with a 42-12 point win over the Bulldogs. Tonight, the NRL finals begin with a do-or-die match between the Knights and the Rabbitohs to just $25 a script. It comes as researchers identify an MND cluster in Western New South Wales, where the number of cases is four times the global average. Updating sport, the Sydney Roosters have secured back-to-back NRLW minor premierships with a 42-12 point win

0: It is shaping up to be the biggest wedding day of the year for Australian couples. And on that date this year, the Registry of Births, Deaths and Marriages is conducting nuptials at the State Library. It's to mark 170 years of the registry's hatches, matches and dispatches. Spots, however, are already fully booked at the library. I've got your weather next.
1: Ricky Lee and Tim are back in a sec.
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0: Weather-wise, Sydney is looking a little cloudy. Tops of 20. It'll get to 18 in Terre Hills. For the weekend, we are looking at some early fog tomorrow morning, then cloudy, 21. Sunday will be the pick of the weekend. Sunny, 23. Right now, it is 11 degrees, 9 in the west. And you're up to date, Tom, Ricky, Lee and Tim.
4: 26 to 7. We're speaking to Sandra Sully in a few minutes before 7 o'clock this morning because she was the face, really, when a lot of people were watching their news and going about their business. Mm-hmm. 25 years ago today, on September 11, she was the one that brought the news to us. The other networks didn't cover it at that time.
0: Really?
4: Yeah, 7 and 9 weren't running anything. It was just normal programming for them. So Sandra Sully was kind of like what we had. She was the face of it. So she's on the phone and chatting to us about what was going on and how she was feeling as well 25 years ago today, bringing that news to us.
5: I mean, what a job to be bringing that news to everyone.
4: Yeah.
5: Anyone that was broadcasting at the time, hat off, because what an incredible moment to broadcast through, and you know, the worry of saying the right things and making sure you're communicating the facts.
4: Well, as I said to Sarah earlier, initially it was just an accident, right? We all thought this is an accident, and then, you know, 20 minutes later we realized it wasn't. Anyway, she's on the phone very soon. In the meantime though, let's spin our little wheel, shall we? Let's do it. What do we got? What game we got? Because we got $250 to spend at Hurricane's Grill, Sydney's favourite steaks and ribs. What are we playing?
5: Team's top five.
6: Yes!
4: All right, let me get a few categories ready.
5: Oh, look how excited you are for your top five.
4: What's my top five? It's not yours. It's 25 to 7. Songs from 1996. Just because this is 1979. Smashing Pumpkins, good morning.

0: Overcast, cloudy start to your day. Top of 20 in the city, 21 in the west. 11 in town now, 10 in Penrith. Partly cloudy tomorrow, 21, and sunny on Sunday, 23. Remember when Veronica Jess, dated Billy Corgan from the Smashing Pumpkins?
1: Yes, I do. Wow.
0: What a couple. Billy Corgan. He was the one, when I saw him at V Festival here and the presets were playing in the little dance tent, they were about three or four songs into their set. And then all of a sudden, the presets, you could hear them in the background, boom, boom. And like, I reckon it felt like thousands of people left the Smashing Pumpkins to go to the presets. And he said, go see your ecstasy music then.
1: Oh, he's just so...
0: And we're all like, okay, Billy.
1: Yeah, bye. See you later, Billy.
0: Cheers,
1: bye,
0: bro.
1: Guys.
0: We're playing songs from 1996 today just because. There's no reason. And it's time for my top five. We've got $250 to spend at Hurricane's Grill. Now, I want to give you one. I'll give you a category. You've got 5 seconds to name five things in the category.
1: Okay.
0: I'm going to start with you.
1: I'm so scattered.
0: It's going to be hard, I think.
1: It's going to be, okay.
0: Because we're missing
1: it. Do I just pass now? Or?
0: We're missing a Jonas brother.
1: We are.
0: We're going to update you on that very soon. They're meant to be at the NFL in Melbourne in a matter of hours. I think the game starts at 10.
1: Are you going to ask me for five Joe Bro songs?
0: I wasn't going to, but that's good. Are there five? I'm going to ask you for five. Don't get so scared.
1: No, because I am. So I really
0: five boy bands.
1: Backstreet Boys, NSYNC, Joe Bros.
0: I was saying Boys to Men.
1: Boys to Men, you idiot, Ricky.
0: That's all right. It was tough.
1: I can't think of another one.
0: That's all right. You're
1: What's another one?
0: NSYNC?
1: Already said that.
0: Backstreet Boys?
1: I said it.
0: I don't know. Are there five? The Beatles?
1: Boy band.
0: Oh,
1: the ultimate boy
0: One
1: band.
0: Direction?
1: Oh, come on.
0: You're a Nova, idiot.
1: Oh, my gosh. I'll just see myself out.
0: All right. That got aggressive. Shannon in Manly Vale. Good morning to you.
2: Good morning. Hey.
1: Just a little bit frustrated in here that I couldn't think of five boy bands.
0: Don't be nervous. All right. I mean, are you following the ferry strike and the free ferries?
2: Yeah.
0: And the, so, okay, so
2: they
0: this
2: just
0: is good.
2: Told us to tap on, though.
0: Yeah.
1: Did they?
0: Are you catching one?
2: Well, I just heard it, yeah.
0: No, right.
2: It's still tap on, but, well, yeah, they're not checking it, so...
1: We were also just chatting about is there if you get on and don't pay a fare, if the inspectors come on, will they fine you for not paying?
0: It's confusing.
1: It's very confusing.
2: Yeah.
1: I think they're trying. Yeah, the mixed messages are very confusing for everybody out there.
0: I think, Shannon, I just need five things in a certain category in 5 seconds, and your category is modes of transport.
2: Bus, train, aeroplane, taxi, Uber.
1: Oh my goodness, Shannon!
2: Thank you.
0: That's good.
2: That was easy, yeah.
0: I know, I wanted to help you out. It's a Friday morning. You've got $250 to spend at Hurricane's Grill. Congratulations.
2: Oh, I'm going to love that. Thanks, guys.
0: Have a good one. 17-7.
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6: In Belmore, a crash on Chapel Street affecting northbound traffic near Canterbury Road. Horsley Park, a reported breakdown for Walgrove Road near the Horsley Drive. Mascot, we've got a little bit of an issue on Airport Drive. Westbound is struggling near the M8 tunnel with reports of a breakdown there. Penrith, an overnight truck crash. Castlereagh Road is closed southbound between the Great Western Highway and High Street. The northbound right turn lane is also blocked. 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Partly cloudy today. Tops of 20 in the city, 22 in the west. Right now it's 11 degrees on Sydney's Nova 96.9.

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4: I read the news today, oh boy.
0: That was the voice of the one and only Sandra Sully, who's going to join us next. And more to talk us through what was happening for her.
5: 100%.
0: In that moment, 25 years ago today.
5: Wow.
0: As we play this from Mr. President.
5: What a gear shift.
0: That's what we do, yeah. Come on, Coco Dumbo.
5: Get your

0: Playing songs from 1996 just because. And while we're talking about, you know, the past, I'll take you back to Tuesday night, our time in Australia. September 11, 2001, I was sitting in my bedroom in Northbridge. I was watching Chicago Hope with Mandy Patinkin, one of my favourite shows.
1: Yeah. What you thinking, Mandy Patinkin?
0: And then I was just flicking around and then I flicked on to Sandra Sully's face on the late news on 10, which of course is where I see her face all the time.
1: 100%. I mean, and this is a moment where we all know and remember where we were when it happened.
0: Yes.
1: You know, like every single person remembers. I was sitting on the floor in my lounge room watching the TV, ready to watch Sandra. Like this is what was happening.
0: And Sandra Sully, I'm assuming you also remember where you were 25 years ago today. Good morning.
2: Good morning, team. Yes, I certainly do. Gosh, what a day.
0: Now,
1: what a day.
0: I think from a viewer, I feel like when I saw your coverage start, we all thought it was a terrible accident. Before then, of course, it just turned into what it was. Can you just talk us through what was happening? Because this was also your normal shift, right, the late news on 10?
2: Yeah, that's right. I think we'd been on for about, maybe one break. And in the commercial break, we'd heard that a small plane had hit the building. And I said to the crew, have we got pictures? And they said, yeah. I said, let's have a look while we're in the commercial break. And they'd indicated it was a light plane. And when I saw the pictures, I said, that's a jetliner. Let's turn those pictures around. So 7 minutes after it happened, we got the pictures to air. Then we stayed with it. And 10 minutes later, we were live on there when the second plane hit. So our viewers, you, Tim, and everyone who was watching it with me, watched that second plane go in. And then we knew that it was terrorism and, you know, there's no navigational error or a mechanical fault. This was a deliberate act and, the rest unfolded after that. Within 103 minutes, you know, from where to go, little did we know there were two more planes in the air yet to land, yet to hit. And what else was about to unfold was anyone's guess. The phrase of war on terror simply didn't exist that night and we did not know what was next, and certainly no one actually expected, which in hindsight now seems ridiculous, but at the time no one thought those buildings would collapse.
1: No way.
2: It really didn't. And we were just gobsmacked as they collapsed like pancakes. It was just horrendous.
1: I think about you in the moment as a journalist, and you're a professional and you're amazing at what you do, but also as a human, and having to draw that line of reporting the information as you see it and as you're getting it, not really having time to process it, but also as a human and watching this and having to almost sideline your emotions to be able to do your job. Take us through what it was like for you during that broadcast as a person.
2: Yeah, Ricky, I think, I've seen a lot of commentary about this story in the last couple of days, and even, people say, who cares whether she cried or not? And I don't for a second insert myself in this story other than I happened to be there. But it was the mind-numbingness of the whole spectacle. You know, as a human being, watching what we thought was World War III unfold was the most horrendous, staggering, shocking, seismic event one could imagine. And I was essentially numb and in shock, but also I was very mindful that I had a responsibility to not oversell it, overstate it, but essentially, when you're under that extraordinary pressure and broadcasting live is not to fill the silence, not to speculate, get ahead of the facts, because everyone was relying on me to be accurate. And I think, a generation on, it's hard for people to realise that there were no smartphones, there was no social media, no Twitter, Facebook, YouTube, Instagram, no eyewitness videos rocking in every second like the Bondi terror attack. I mean, the world wires were frozen and I had to literally state what I saw, what I knew, and all I could say with confidence about what had occurred. I was very aware that the World Trade Center had been hit in 1993, by a terrorist attack. Two planes going into the financial hub of the Western world could be nothing more than a deliberate act of terrorism or sabotage. I just felt an overwhelming sense of responsibility, Ricky Lee, to get it right and not overplay it, because accuracy matters more than speed. I mean, these days anyone, information is everywhere, but then there was a dearth of it. There was no information. So I was kind of trying to hold it together, but equally implore people to wake up their friends and family and say, you need to see this.
0: Mm. Well, you did an incredible job. We thank you for your comforting face and your voice in a time like that, and even now. And we'll see you on the telly again tonight. Thank you for your time this morning, Sandra.
2: My pleasure. Thanks for having me.
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18: 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In Penrith, Castlereagh Road has reopened between the Great Western Highway and High Street. The speed limit's been dropped to 40 kilometres an hour, though. It's due to road damage following an overnight truck crash. Crews will be back tonight to resurface the road. Belmore, a crash. Chapel Street, northbound at Canterbury Road. The M2 heavy eastbound at Penrith Hills Road. Looks like there's a lane blocked near Barclay Road. It's spring season at Freedom. 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Hurry, sale ends Monday only at Freedom. Partly cloudy, tops of 20 in the city, 22 in the west. Right now it's 11 degrees on Sydney's Nova 96.9.
0: 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Sarah Harris is in the booth.
19: Right here, right now, right here, right now.
20: Hey Sydney, Sarah Harris here. There's some mixed messaging for ferry passengers this morning. The Maritime Workers Union claims ferry travel will be free through until October 6 as industrial action ramps up. But Transport New South Wales says commuters need to keep using their Opal cards as normal. There are fears of a recession as higher energy prices threaten to fuel global inflation. Oil prices are climbing as the conflict in the Middle East flares. Treasury is reportedly wargaming how that could impact here in Australia. Ausgrid is copping heat after its bosses pocketed pay rises of up to 30%. The increases come after the energy retailer lifted charges for customers by almost 10%. It's also secured another $100 million in taxpayer funding for battery projects. And a new foundation is being launched to honour the youngest victim of the Bondi terror attack. Matilda's parents say they hope the Matilda Foundation will inspire Australians to live with the same kindness and empathy that the 10-year-old showed others. Nova Sport is next. Something fancy is coming in hot at 7-Eleven. Gourmet pies. Grab a new smoky Texan barbecue pork or a chunky beef and mushroom pie for lunch today. Updating sport, footy finals fever. It is here with the NRL kicking off tonight. The Rabbitohs are up against Newcastle at Allianz Stadium. The Cats, meantime, play the Dockers in Perth. Swans boss Andrew Pridham insists the club remains fully united despite standing down at the so-called Pullman Five. He says the club won't undertake a formal cultural review. And the MCG is ready to host this morning's historic NFL clash between the Rams and the 49ers. 30 million people across the world are expected to tune in. Kickoff is at 10:35.
0: And I heard a little rumour that the NFL have made $100 million just in ticket sales.
20: Wow.
1: What?
20: That's incredible.
1: Jesus.
0: Because there's tickets going for like 10 grand in one of the rooms at the MCG where you don't even see the ground from it.
1: Oh. Like I don't understand that. Like, I much prefer watching things on TV.
0: At home.
1: At home.
20: I like the commentary.
1: Yes. Mm. Like, as much, like, even I think about Formula One, I love going to the track and the experience and all of that. But you don't get to hear the commentary unless you're wearing one of those silly headsets. Like, you want to be at home watching it on a TV.
20: And if you're lucky, so much.
1: You do.
0: And you want to hear this. Come on, live from Melbourne, Australia.
1: Well, there are reporters that are here in Australia and they're reporting back to, you know, the news outlets in the US, and they're really telling people to, because, you know, they say, we're crossing to so-and-so in Melbourne. And then the reporters are saying, it's Melbourne. They're really
20: how
1: leaning in on the
20: funny.
1: Melbourne. But they're talking to the American news outlets like, we are living on Mars.
20: Oh,
1: like,
20: yeah.
1: Like, really explaining time zones and that it's so weird. It's like a Thursday morning. Like, it's insane to them that it's a
20: that
1: Friday
20: we're in the
1: morning.
20: Future?
1: Yeah. It's like they can't quite put it together.
0: Have I made
1: together.
0: This up that the CEO of the NFL is from Melbourne?
20: I will have to fact check that one.
0: Someone big, some big wig has a Melbourne connection.
1: There we go.
20: Mm. One other thing. If I'd paid 10 grand to go to the MCG to watch this game and I only got two Jonas Brothers out of the three, I'd be wanting a 30% discount. Or are they going to get the bonus Jonas Brother in?
1: The bonus Jonas
0: Brother. The
1: bro. No, I mean, it'll be fine if Kevin missed the plane.
0: We'll get your Friday weather next.
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20: partly cloudy conditions on the way today, Sydney. Tops of 20. It will get to just 18 in Bondi. The weekend's looking really good, actually. A little bit of early fog, partly cloudy tomorrow, 21. But Sunday will be gorgeous. Sunny and 23. Right now, 12 in the city, 10 in the west. And you're up to date on Ricky Lee and Tim.
0: 6 past 7, your last chance. Hear this, your last chance to get into today's draw to see Olivia Dean in Auckland. Tickets, flights, accommodation, experiences, the whole lot.
1: And isn't it a 1 in 7 or 1 in 8 chance?
0: 1 in 8 chance.
1: These are great odds.
0: So stick by your phone about 20 past 7. We'll do that as we do music from 1996 this morning, just because. And after Savage Garden, new music Friday for you.

0: Cloudy top of 20 degrees today. Very overcast and dark start to your Friday. Yeah. 21 in the west, 12 in town now, 10 in Penrith. Cloudy tomorrow, sunny Sunday though. That's what I'll say. And it's always sunny in your ears when we do New Music Friday, 10 past 7. You can follow along with our New Music Friday playlist.
1: 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It's got all our picks in there if you want to check them out.
0: Got a new single to kick off from Sydney singer-songwriter Charlie Lucas. She is only brand new, very young, brand new. And she's kind of won a little radio station competition to play Laneway Festival this year.
1: Amazing.
0: And this is her new tune. I just love it. It's called Drinking About It. It's called, Drinking About It. That's right. It's Charlie Lucas. Check this out.

0: Like, how good?
1: Wow.
0: Such a beautiful voice, such a beautiful songwriter. It's such a lovely song, Drinking About It. That is Charlie Lucas. She's going to go places, I reckon.
1: 100%. Wait, she's a Sydney girl?
0: Yeah, Sydney singer-songwriter.
1: Amazing. I'm going to go and
0: do a deep dive.
1: Yeah. a little circle and a little highlight. That's incredible. I've got one from John Legend. We all love John Legend.
0: Oh, All of Me is one of my car songs.
1: Oh, such a good belter for the car. My goodness. All your curves and all your edges. He's got a new album, Muse, coming out on October 23. And Pharrell Williams produced and co-wrote all of the songs on this album. And the vision for the record, Pharrell said, is like a Black James Bond aesthetic. That's the kind of vibe. It's really, really cool. They wrote and recorded most of it in Paris at Pharrell's studio inside like the Louis Vuitton headquarters. Because
0: God.
1: Pharrell Williams is like the...
0: I did not know that, no.
1: The head of fashion or whatever at Louis Vuitton now.
0: Yeah.
1: This is Daylight by John Legend.

0: That's great. John
1: so
0: Legend.
1: So do things to your hips?
0: Well,
1: what are your little hips doing over there?
0: My hips can't move, you know that.
1: Your hips don't lie.
0: It's actually scientifically impossible. But I can stand there like a, you know, middle-aged man and, you know, just like, just bob my head this.
1: Tick.
0: Because if you know the War on Drugs, you know the War on Drugs. They are one of the most incredible live bands in the world.
1: You went and saw them at the
0: Harvest Rock in Adalaide.
1: Oh, gotcha.
0: I tell you, it was them into the Strokes. I was sure. If that's the last gig I ever see, it's fine. I saw them at the Opera House Forecourt too. This is their first new song in 4 years. This is called Who's That? The War on Drugs.

0: It builds right up to this bit. Great car song too.
1: Is this a show? You went to this show with Fitzy?
0: I did.
1: Yeah.
0: Yeah. Went on a lot of shows with Fitz. Morning, Fitz.
1: Morning. Awesome.
0: So good.
1: I've got one from our faves. We all love Shepherd.
0: Our Brisbane friends.
1: We all love Shepherd. It's impossible to not love Shepherd.
0: Geronimo.
1: Well, side note, Geronimo has just passed a billion streams.
2: Are you serious? Are you serious?
1: A billion. I mean, good on them. We love them. They have a fifth studio album that's expected to come out later in the year, but this is their single, Night Drive.

0: know how we always say it's impossible for Samba to write a bad song?
1: Yeah.
0: These guys cannot write a bad song. Every single song is a vibe, makes me happy, great lyrics. Incredible music, incredible musicians. We love Shepherd.
1: Now, if you've been on Nova ever, you would have heard this song. We know that, right? That's Yes Boone.
0: Yes Boone.
1: We both love this song, so we're going to finish off with the newest one from Yes Boone. This is called Nosebleeds. No, it's not the Hilltop Hoods.
0: It's a banger.
1: It's a banger.

0: Wait for it. Wait for it. Wait for it. 16 past 7.
1: Oh, he loves a bass line.
0: Wait for it. Here we go. Come on. Pass me your water.
1: Tim Bassline Blackwell.
0: Yes, boo!

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2: In Belmore, a crash on Chapel Street northbound at Canterbury Road. The M2 motorway thinning out eastbound towards Pennant Hills Road following an earlier breakdown. On the M4 motorway, a Prospect, a truck breakdown. It's eastbound at Clunies Ross Street in the breakdown lane. Also at Prospect, watch for a pedestrian along the Great Western Highway. That's westbound near the Prospect Highway. It's spring season at Freedom. Save up to 50% off selected sofas and furniture, and for a limited time, take a further 10% off all sofas. Hurry, sale ends Monday, only at Freedom. A partly cloudy day today, tops of 20 in the city, 22 in the west. Right now it's 11 degrees on Sydney's Nova 96.9.
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10: 23 past 7. Now is your last chance to call 13 24 10. You want to see Olivia Dean in New Zealand because you just can't get tickets here in Sydney. We are want to send you to New Zealand. 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

0: 24 past 7. Now, Olivia Dean, hard to get tickets. We know that. But she's heading to Auckland. So you should too. Stay a little longer and discover more of New Zealand this year. Start planning now at newzealand.com. We're drawing this amazing prize after the news at 7:30, but we want to put someone else in the draw. One last person. Kate is in Hornsby, ready to go. Ricky has three things. One of them is from New Zealand. The other two are not. You tell us which one is from New Zealand and you're in the draw in a matter of minutes to see Olivia Dean in Auckland.
1: All right, Kate, are you ready?
2: I'm ready. Thank you, Ricky. I'm ready.
1: Just relax. I'm going to give you three things. You just have to tell me which one is the Kiwi thing, okay?
2: Okay. I'm ready.
1: It's people. The three people are one, Isla Fisher. Two, Russell Crowe. Three, Troy Sivan.
2: Russell Crowe? He was born in New Zealand, wasn't he?
1: He sure was!
0: Yes!
2: Yes! Oh, my God, yes!
0: Okay, Kate, yes. Keep your phone on because it's 26 past 7 after Sarah's 7:30 news. We are going to be drawing it.
1: You have a 1 in 8 chance of winning this thing, okay, Kate?
2: Amazing. Have a great... Well, thank you.
1: Stand by your phone. Don't go anywhere.
0: How good, Olivia Dean. It's hard to get tickets here, so we're giving them to you in Auckland.
1: And don't be thinking, I only just got in the draw. There's no chance I'm going to win it. Stand by your phone if you're in the draw.
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18: 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Start your search today. On the M4 motorway at Prospect, a broken down truck, it's eastbound at Clunies Ross Street. There's also a pedestrian to watch out for at Prospect if you're travelling west on the Great Western Highway near the Prospect Highway. Horsley Park, reports of a breakdown. Wargrove Road near the Horsley Drive, and at Penrith, Castlereagh Road has the speed limit down to 40 between the Great Western Highway and High Street. There's road damage following an overnight truck crash. 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Partly cloudy today, tops of 20 in the city, 22 in the west. Right now it's 12 degrees on Sydney's Nova 96.9.
0: Gloomy start to your Friday. It's right on 7:30, Nova 96.9. Ricky Lee and Tim, thanks to our mates at Showready Express. And if you are in that draw for Olivia Dean in Auckland, stay by your phone. We're calling you after Sarah's news.
1: It's very exciting.
0: Olivia Dean, they have the hardest tickets to get here.
1: You can't get them.
0: So we got them for you.
1: We don't even have any tickets.
0: In New Zealand, next.
19: Right here, right now, right here, right now.
20: Hey there, Sydney. Sarah Harris with you. Sydney ferry workers are doubling down on planned strike action. Transport New South Wales is urging passengers to still tap on and off when they travel by ferry. But the Maritime Union's Paul Garrett says they won't be selling or checking passenger tickets.
21: Ticket inspectors are workers too. They know that ferry workers are fighting for a fair wage increase. I'm sure that they'll respect the protected industrial action and stay away. Passengers should just walk through. The gates are open. We won't be collecting fares for the next 4 weeks.
20: It's the first time in a decade ferry workers have taken industrial action. They're fighting for a pay increase of 5%. A fight is brewing over Labor's latest social media proposal. The government says its digital duty of care laws allows users to opt in or out of algorithms, giving them more choice over what they see online. But the opposition and civil rights advocates argue parts of the draft laws amount to censorship and will stifle free speech. Sydney Olympic Park is in line for a major upgrade under a $780 million plan to improve access to major events. A new metro station will feature four platforms and is designed to move tens of thousands of sports and music fans. More than 500 apartments will also be built. And a new drug to treat motor neurone disease will be added to the PBS from next month, cutting the price from $28,000 to just $25 a script. It comes as researchers identify an MND cluster in parts of western New South Wales, where the number of cases are four times the global average. Updating sport, the Sydney Roosters have secured back-to-back NRLW minor premierships with a 42-12 point win over the Bulldogs. Tonight, the NRL finals kick off with a do-or-die match between the Knights and the Rabbitohs. Oz Open organisers say they won't be ditching five-set matches, despite new tennis boss Andrew Abdo floating the idea. And the countdown is on to the historic NFL blockbuster at the MCG, where the 49ers and the Rams do battle. Very exciting. And Snoop Dogg, he's going to host this year's VMAs. The rap superstar has been announced as the host of the MTV Video Music Awards in LA later this month. I've got you weather next.
13: Ricky Lee and Tim are back in a sec.
20: Launches despite new tennis boss Andrew Abdo floating the idea. And the countdown is on to the historic NFL blockbuster at the MCG, where the 49ers and the Rams do battle. Very exciting. And Snoop Dogg, he's going to host this year's VMAs. The rap superstar has been announced as the host of the

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2: Partly cloudy today, Sydney. We are getting to tops of 20. It'll be 21 in Liverpool. The weekend, bit of a mixed bag. A little bit of early fog tomorrow morning. Bit of cloud about, 21. Sunday will be stunning. Sunny and 23 degrees. Right now, 12 in the city, 10 in the west. And you're up to date on Ricky Lee and Tim.
1: Auckland will be nice though, wouldn't it, Sarah? Auckland's stunning.
2: Pretty place.
1: Beautiful part of the world, as is Olivia Dean. 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Olivia Dean's not a beautiful part of the world. She's just beautiful and she's very talented. Oh, my God.
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3: New Zealand.
1: 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Only 8 people in this draw.
3: This is incredible.
1: If you're
3: and
1: in the draw.
3: So many people want tickets. Thousands and thousands and thousands of you have called through for these tickets. We hear you. We know how much you want to go.
1: How many were in the queue for the last lot of tickets? For like 100,000 or something? 200,000? 200,000.
3: Wow.
1: 260,000 people were in the queue for the last lot of re-release tickets for Olivia Dean.
3: Crazy.
1: Okay. Let's just make the call. Hopefully your phone is on and you're ready to go. Let's do this. Oh.
4: Hello, Ashley speaking.
1: Ashley, you're on the radio.
4: Oh, no! Is it you? Sam? Ricky Lee?
3: Hi, Ashley.
4: Hi, I thought it was my aged care. Oh, please tell me I'm going.
1: Where?
3: Were you...
4: Guys, if I don't do this, I actually can't handle it today. I haven't slept all night. I've got my alarm set waiting for a call. Guys, am I taking my mum to New Zealand?
3: If you were to win the tickets to Olivia Dean, tell us who you would take with you.
4: Oh, my mum is going. Yeah, guys, you wouldn't believe the tsunami of crap my family has been dealing with. And she missed out on Olivia Dean tickets and I thought, I've got to get her in this draw. And I actually can't talk. Please tell me she's going.
3: Ashley, you're going to take your mum to Olivia Dean.
1: Well done, Ashley.
4: If you are listening, Mum, you have to call me.
3: Well, if she doesn't call you, you can call her and tell her that you are taking her to one of the most beautiful places in the world. You get to take her to Auckland, New Zealand,
4: guys,
3: to see Olivia Dean.
4: I love you. I can't even deal. You have no idea what this has just done. She's ringing me now.
1: Oh, take it. Go and take
3: Go
1: it.
3: And
1: speak to your mum.
4: Thank you so much.
1: Give her the good news.
4: I love you. Thank
3: Congratulations.
1: You, Ashley. Well done. Also, I'm going to trademark tsunami of crap.
3: Tsunami.
1: Thank you, Ashley.
3: How upset are you that you didn't coin that phrase?
1: Congratulations. 23 to 8.

0: Congratulations to Ashley in the ponds and her mum going to New Zealand to see Olivia Dean. By the way, if you're wondering what we're doing with the music, we're just playing songs from 1996 because they're the best.
1: Yeah, 1996 is one of the best years of music ever.
0: For music and film.
1: And every genre of music.
0: Yeah, we've got it all for you this morning. It's 19 to 8, Ricky Lee and Tim on Nova 96.9. We want to know now, that makes sense after we've just given that huge prize away. What's the best thing you've won on 13-24-10? We've got some Sennheiser Momentum 5 headphones to give away. What's the best thing you've won?
1: What's the best thing you've won?
0: 13-24-10.
1: Have you ever won anything?
0: I remember calling Triple T in Hobart, and Noz was the DJ at the time. Morning, Noz.
1: Good morning, Noz.
0: And I won 2 tickets to Armageddon and the Armageddon soundtrack. And you know, actually, no, the best thing I won was Triple M used to do Triple M Rock stickers when I was a kid. And you could
1: Triple M rocks.
0: And you could choose what Triple M rocked. Okay. So I chose Tim. So I had like 200 Triple M rocks. Tim stickers rock up to my house. Yeah.
1: Oh, that's good. I remember.
0: You didn't win Australian Idol. What's the best thing you won?
1: I didn't win Australian Idol, but this is a true story. I entered a competition at City Rowers in Brisbane.
0: Yeah.
1: A competition called Urban Idol.
0: Perfect.
1: And I won. I think I won like $2,500. And yeah, that was, and the glory. You know what I mean?
0: Very quickly, Ashley in the ponds, what's the best thing you've won?
2: Oh, guys, by far, a trip to New Zealand to see Olivia Dean.
0: Well done. What beautiful, handsome, stunning radio show gave you that?
2: Oh, guys, Nova, Tim and Ricky Lee, the most awesome people on the planet. And if you're all listening, guys, you need to tell your friends to tune in to this radio station only.
1: Yeah,
0: I love it. Good on you, Ashley.
1: I love it. Yeah. That's pretty special. That was awesome. It sounded like Ashley really, that meant a lot. You know what also means a lot is winning $8 million.
0: How much?
1: $8
0: million. $8
1: million? $8 million.
0: I thought you said $8 million, but yeah, $8 million is better than $8 million.
1: Yeah, not $8 million, $8 million. A Gold Coast dad was the solo winner of $8 million on Tuesday.
0: Amazing.
1: Like, can you imagine winning the lotto? And I know someone that won $1 million in the lotto.
0: Do you?
1: And they won $999,000. Oh. Spent it all gone.
0: Well, of course. I think you can blow through $1 million pretty easy
1: but
0: these
1: that
0: days.
1: Was it. No, these days it was in the 90s.
0: Oh, you could buy like a strip of houses.
1: Oh my gosh, they bought three houses, they bought cars. It was a whole thing. They went on big holidays, bought a video shop, weirdly.
0: I told you a person I used to work with in Brisbane, her dad won like $10,000 on the pokies.
1: Yeah.
0: And then used $10,000, like bought $10,000 worth of scratchies.
1: Yep.
0: With his wins, winnings, and he won $5,500.
1: Yeah, okay.
0: So
1: good job, bro.
0: Lost money.
1: Good job.
0: Alana's in Rudy Hill. What's the best thing you won?
3: I won $15,000 worth of Coles groceries last week.
1: That's amazing.
3: Insane. It's actually the most mental thing I've ever. Yeah, my brain still can't comprehend it when I go to the supermarket and buy whatever I want.
1: One
0: question.
1: So the $15,000, do you get just like, is it like a gift card that's loaded up with $15,000?
3: Yes, it is.
0: Oh, wow. That's amazing. No home brand for you, Alana.
1: Ooh, top shelf only.
0: Let's go to Camden. Anthony, best thing you won?
4: $65,000.
1: Wow.
4: On the pokies.
1: Oh,
4: I was quoted $64,000 3 days before I got a quote for a shed that I was building on my property.
1: That's insane.
4: 64 grand. And then was wondering how I was going to come up with that and ended up with 65 3 days later. Mate. So paid for that and enjoyed a grand.
1: That's brilliant. Some divine intervention there, Anthony. Goodness me.
0: And Claire and Balgala, what about you? Best thing you won?
5: I didn't. My mum did. She won $150,000. She won $150,000 in 1986. My grandfather wanted to actually put his numbers in the syndicate, and she said no.
1: How did she win it? Was it a lottery?
5: And hers came up.
0: Wow. And did she give you any of that?
5: Yeah, it was a jackpot.
0: Did you get any of that?
5: I wasn't born.
0: But did you get any of it when you were born? Okay, no.
1: It's provided her a lovely life. There we go.
0: There you go. Big winners
1: all
0: around.
1: Little kickstart in life.
0: I love it.
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8: In Erskine Park, a breakdown on Mamre Road. It's affecting southbounders approaching Erskine Park Road. The left lane is blocked. At Concord West, a breakdown. Concord Road, southbound at Phoenix Avenue. On the M4 at Prospect, a breakdown. It's eastbound at Clumies Ross Street. It's a truck and it is in the breakdown lane. At Penrith, Castlereagh Road has the speed limit down to 40 between the Great Western Highway and High Street. That's due to road damage following an overnight truck crash. Crews are due back tonight to resurface the road. The M5 slowing a bit citybound at Fairford Road. Still only a 16-minute run though from the Hume Motorway to the M5 tunnel. JB Hi-Fi's footy finals frenzy is on now with crazy deals. 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Partly cloudy today. Tops of 20 in the city, 22 in the west. Right now it's 12 degrees on Sydney's Nova 96.9.
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0: LCD sound system. You know, Harry Styles has announced 25 new stadium shows for his Together Together tour with LCD sound system, Kylie Minogue, and more. Can you believe that?
1: So excited when I saw Kylie. He's doing it.
0: I know. That's incredible. I was very excited when I saw LCD. Because clearly I think this new album of his has been influenced a bit by LCD sound system. You can hear it. You can hear it. And why not? Anyway, they're not in Australia, so you might have to go overseas for those. Sorry. That's okay. He'll be here soon.
1: He'll be here soon.
0: Yeah,
1: and Kylie will be here really soon too.
0: She's the AFL Grand Final in like 2 weeks.
1: Boom!
0: Oh my God. We are playing tunes from 1996 just because. Could we take over the music on Fridays? That's all we are doing. More in the world of glossies next, including Spice Girls news.
1: I have an update.
0: The missing Joe Bro. Someone, one of the Joe Bros, will they or won't they be

0: 26 on this gloomy Friday morning. Hopefully we are putting the sunshine into your morning because it's cloudy. 20 at top in the city, 21 in the west. We are on 12 in town now, 11 in Penrith. All right, glossy time. What is happening with the Spice Girls?
1: Okay, so we were freaking out the other day. The Spice Girls teased something was coming and they've just confirmed the singles collection, all the singles for the first time ever in one collection. There's going to be 14 disc, colour, vinyl and CD box sets, original artwork and B-sides, previously unreleased demos, and it's going to be out November 6th and you can pre-order it now.
0: Boom, no tour.
1: No tour.
0: No reunion.
1: I mean, we were all very excited for the potential tour, potential Sphere. Like, we all spiraled. We all got ahead of ourselves. Yep. We all jumped the gun.
0: As we do.
1: It's exciting that it's like the singles all together, but it's just like, it's just kind of just merch. Like,
0: what about this? What about this? Okay, in like, what is it, 8 o'clock? So at 10:30 this morning, the NFL is kicking off in Melbourne, which is going to be huge. Come on, I need that music down. 10:30, about 12-ish is the halftime show. The Jonas Brothers, two of them landed in Australia, one of them didn't.
1: Yep.
0: Joe missed his flight to Melbourne from Dubai, but we're seeing on his Instagram stories that he...
1: From what I can gather, he's in Melbourne. He's landed and it's like he's landed and it's the photo from the aero bridge or from the airport. So it seems like Joe Jonas is in town.
0: Has made it.
1: And he's here.
0: All right. And then maybe he'll pop into Porch and Parlour in Bondi after when he comes back, because that's where he used to hang out when he was here for The Voice.
1: Really?
0: Yes.
1: Remember Nick Jonas and Delta Goodrum used to be together?
0: I do. It's flight to eight.
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3: 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Andre Stander was a detective. 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
3: 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Lived extravagantly while being hunted by fellow policemen.
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23: 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Excludes IGA local grocer. At Erskine Park, a breakdown on Mamre Road approaching Erskine Park Road. The left southbound lane's blocked. Concord West, a breakdown. Concord Road, southbound at Phoenix Avenue. Road damage at Penrith on Castlereagh Road after an overnight truck crash. That's why the speed limit's down to 40 between the Great Western Highway and High Street. Stuck in traffic? That's enough stuck for one day. With NRMA Roadside, 9 times out of 10, they get you back on the road. No need for a tow. Search NRMA Roadside. T's and C's apply. Partly cloudy, tops of 20 in the city, 22 in the west. Right now it's 12 degrees on Sydney's Nova 96.9.
0: All right, 8 o'clock here on this Friday morning. It is Ricky, Lee and Tim on Nova 96.9. Guess what? Guess what?
1: What?
0: Connie and Angus from Sneaky Sound System are in very soon for Karaoke Bar Friday. Wrap this beast of a show up this morning.
1: One of the most iconic Aussie music legends.
0: Sarah Harris, another iconic news legend.
1: Yeah.
0: He's hydrating and ready for your Friday news.
24: Right here, right now, right here.
25: Hey Sydney, Sarah Harris with you. The Maritime Union is inviting transport officials on board Sydney's ferries to see what it describes as the consequences of its industrial action. Workers say they won't check tickets from today until the October long weekend as a pay dispute with private operator Transdev drags on. And soon Ricky Lee and Tim are chatting with Transport New South Wales to get an update on exactly what is happening. A fight is brewing over Labor's latest social media proposal. The government says its digital duty of care laws would allow users to opt out of algorithms, giving them more choice over what they see online. But the opposition and the civil rights advocates are arguing that parts of the draft laws amount to censorship that could stifle free speech. Ausgrid is copping heat after its bosses pocketed pay rises of up to 30%. The increases come after the energy retailer lifted charges for customers by almost 10%. And Jewish groups have announced a community-wide Hanukkah event will be held to mark the first anniversary of the Bondi terror attack. The We Are One festival will be led by survivors and the families of those who've died. Nova Sport is next. Something fancy is coming in hot at 7-Eleven. Gourmet pies. Grab a new smoky Texan barbecue pork or a chunky beef and mushroom pie for lunch today. Updating sports, Swans chairman Andrew Pridham says the club will not undergo a formal cultural review following the Pullman Five hotel scandal. He's rejected claims that Sydney's culture is in crisis, pinning poor decisions on a small group of players. The NRL finals kick off tonight with the Rabbitohs taking on the Knights at Allianz Stadium, and with the MCG tied up with this morning's historic NFL clash, Geelong and Fremantle will play their semi in Perth. And at the US Open, the women's semi-finals are underway this morning. Arena Sabalenka plays Jessica Pegula, while Coco Gauff takes on Alina Rybakina. And Angelina Jolie says her six children are all carving out their very own paths as she makes sure she doesn't get in their way as they chase their dreams. She says as a parent, her role is to support them rather than direct them. We're the next.
2: Ricky Lee and Tim are back in a sec.
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25: Partly cloudy today, Sydney. A little warmer than yesterday. Tops of 20. It'll hit 21 in Campbelltown. The weekend, a bit of fog around early tomorrow morning. Heading for a cloudy day in 21. Warming up to a very sunny Sunday in 23. Right now, 12 degrees in the city, 11 in the west. And you're up to date on Ricky Lee and Tim.
0: At 8:05, Sarah Harris, what is happening with our ferries? I know you spoke to Paul Garrett, the Maritime Union boss, earlier this morning. What's going on?
25: It's a fight on the harbour on the high seas. You've got Transport New South Wales saying, look, it isn't protected industrial action to turn off Opal card readers, and passengers need to tap on and off as usual. Whereas when I spoke to Paul Garrett this morning from the Maritime Union, he said, look, it is actually protected. We won't be checking tickets. We won't be validating tickets. The Opal card readers will be turned off. We want to get the state government to the table and get these negotiations underway.
0: From wow. Transport New South Wales, we have Howard Collins on the phone. Morning, Howard. Thanks for your time.
6: Good morning to you.
0: What is going on from your side of the fence?
6: Now, look, this is a dispute between Transdev, who run the ferry service, and the union. I know Paul a long time. He's a great guy, but it's not really for me and him to sort out. But let me tell you where we are. The readers are on, so people can tap on and off. What isn't on is the gates are open, and the unions are quite rightly saying they're not going to check tickets, they're not going to validate them, they're not going to sell tickets. But we're saying we'd love people, if they can, tap on and off. But the other issue is there is a lot of disruption because of overtime bans, because of step-up duty bans. So this weekend, the ferries will be very badly disrupted. So if you're thinking, I'll go out for a freebie, two things. We'd like you to tap on and off, because that's what Transdev are saying is happening. But also, you're going to have a pretty disrupted journey. So the best thing we can do is ask, as I think suggested by most sensible people, get around the table, don't go for excessive pay demands, but pay people a decent wage. Mm. That's what negotiations is about. And, whilst I'd love to step into every single industrial action, it's not for me to do so at this stage. And I think it's something that I would ask. They're meeting on Monday. Let's be sensible about this, because ferry travellers are suffering, even today.
0: Will people get fined if they don't pay, though, Howard?
6: Well, I'm a pragmatic person. We're not going to have people hanging around the corner to pounce on people because they haven't tapped on and off, because, they may be supportive of this suggestion from the public address from members of the MUA, but their readers will and are on. And if you see they're on, we'd love you to do the right thing. I know it's a nice thing to say, have free travel, but the more important thing is it's going to be pretty disruptive this weekend. Whilst Manly Fast Ferry are running a great service and they'll be charging, we want people to understand that late notice, you may be disrupted. We don't want hordes of people queuing up thinking it's free and then being bitterly disappointed because the ferry...
25: Howard, can't you get Transdev and the Maritime Union together in a room, sit them down? I mean, the maritime workers are asking for a 5% pay increase. Well, It's the first lot of industrial action they've taken in 10 years.
6: They've been pretty good. Both sides have been pretty good. So this is really frustrating for us. But, I think it is important to recognise that they're the employer. We are doing as much as we can behind the scenes to try and encourage this. But at the end of the day, I probably spent all my life at negotiating tables, which isn't my job. And I would ask the respective unions and the employers, get together, sort things out. We know what a sensible wage deal is. And I think both parties go for that. We might get an outcome.
0: All right. Well, we're very grateful for your time this morning. Thank you very much. The Coordinator General, Howard Collins from Transport New South Wales.
1: Thank you very much.
0: Or alternatively, which Howard did not suggest, have a Duna Day. It's overcast.
1: Also,
0: it's gloomy.
1: I'm unsure how many people are going to be like, yeah, I'll tell.

0: it was a cracking year. I mean, mid-90s in general.
1: Yeah, I feel like of all of the eras of music, and everyone feels differently, but I feel like the 90s is like the best in terms of every single genre was on fire. Not one was on dominating.
0: Fleet. No, and also films. Right, I'm going to take you to 1995.
1: Okay.
0: Do you remember and have you seen Sandra Bullock's movie, The Net?
1: Oh, yeah.
0: Remember that?
1: Yeah.
0: That was one of the great movies where we're like, is the internet going to take over?
1: And she was just so beautiful. Like, I thought she was like the hottest person on earth in that movie.
0: Now, I want to know, this might no one might call for this, but if you were the first to do something, because I'm going to tell you what Sandra Bullock was the first to do. 13, 24, 10, what were you the first to do? Maybe you were the first in your family to go to uni. I don't know, just like simple stuff. What were you the first to do? The first person that you know that had an oyster.
1: Okay.
0: Sandra Bullock, I'm going to say this, as a part of promo for The Net, the movie The Net, she was the first person to buy a movie ticket online.
1: Really?
2: 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Okay, it's frozen.
3: I think we crashed.
2: There you go. We're going to click on right there on the nose. Neat, neat. Right there.
0: The price for two was $17.70 in 1995 for The Net. She was the first person to buy movie tickets online.
1: I mean, that's amazing.
0: Isn't that crazy?
1: That is crazy.
0: And then this sound.
1: Oh, yeah, the old dial-up situation. And if someone called on the phone while you were on the internet, it would drop out. Oh.
0: Well, if you want to see Sandra in her movie, her 2026 movie, Practical Magic 2, in cinemas now, you can call us on 13 24 10 and tell us what you were the first to do. Let's see if we get anyone. I don't think we will. But let's see. It's 13 past 8. Quickie with Ricky around the corner too. It's worth $1,700 this morning.
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7: It thought like a multi-vehicle crash on Pennant Hills Road northbound approaching the Kominara Parkway. Went through of a breakdown at Waverley on Carrington Road northbound opposite Queen's Park. The Spit Bridge is building both ways. We're seeing congestion on the M7 from Richmond Road to the M2. At Ingleburn, Campbelltown Road's getting busy southbound over the Hume towards the Williamson Road roundabout. At Penrith, Castlereagh Road has the speed limit down to 40 between the Great Western Highway and High Street. It's due to road damage following an overnight truck crash. Crews are due back tonight to resurface the road. Stuck in traffic? That's enough stuck for one day. With NRMA Roadside, 9 times out of 10, they get you back on the road. No need for a tow. Search NRMA Roadside. T's and T's apply. Partly cloudy today. Tops of 20 in the city, 22 in the west. Right now it's 12 degrees on Sydney's Nova 96.9.
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6: Yeah, 18 past 8. Cloudy start to the day. Very dark and gloomy. 20 out top in the city, 21 in the west. Pretty much the same for tomorrow, but sunny on Sunday, I can tell you that. Sandra Bullock, first person to buy a movie ticket online. I mean, that's pretty cool for a promo for her movie The Net.
7: Pretty amazing.
6: So let's go to Camden. Rebecca, what were you the first to do?
8: My grandma was the first female bread deliverer on a horse. 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
7: What year would that have been?
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7: Wow.
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7: Hey.
8: 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She lived to 93.
6: 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Thanks, Beck. 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

0: from when I've been 15 going, that is a great film clip, that one.
1: It's a beautiful dress, Gwen.
0: Let's do this. 8:23. Time for this.
2: Ricky Lee and Tim's Quickie with Ricky.
0: Quickie! It's worth $1,700 for your Friday morning this morning. Let's go straight to Caring Bar and say hello to Carla. Good morning, Carla.
3: Oh, my God. Good morning, guys. I love listening to you in the morning.
1: Thank you. How are you today?
3: I'm on my off sick work today, but
0: you don't sound
3: nervous,
0: sick, Carla.
1: I'm right, sick.
0: Let's do this. There's 30 seconds on the clock for you. 10 trivia questions. You can pass if you don't know the answer.
1: Good luck, Carla. Okay.
3: Thank you, Ricky. You too.
0: All right. Are you ready for this?
3: Oh, not really. My heart's pounding, but yep, here we go.
0: Okay, that's good. Your time starts at the end of my first question. Stars from what prime series, Amazon Prime series, were spotted at the Newport Hotel?
3: Pass.
0: Which pub in Crow's Nest is closing?
3: Oh, pass.
0: What country is the famous for their paella dish? Which country?
3: Paella. Oh, my God, Spain?
0: What is the name of a group of lions?
3: A herd.
0: What colour are the stars on the Australian flag?
3: White.
0: Oktoberfest started in which country?
3: Amsterdam.
0: What's the world's largest coral reef system?
3: The Great Barrier Reef.
0: You just got in there, but you got three. You got three.
3: Oh, my God.
0: That's all right. Come back into the room, Ricky. You got to get three or beat three. Okay.
1: Okay. Carla, my goodness.
3: Sorry, I'm sick.
0: Oh, that's right.
1: That's right, she's sick. She's not well.
0: I forgot.
1: Right.
0: Sorry,
1: she can't
0: I forgot
1: go to
0: you're
1: work.
0: Sick.
1: Come on, Tim. Remember, Carla's sick.
0: All right, you got to get three or beat three.
1: Okay.
0: Have a feeling I know who wrote some of these questions.
1: Okay.
0: Your time starts at the end of my first question. Stars from which Amazon Prime series were spotted at the Newport Hotel?
1: No idea.
0: Which pub in Crow's Nest is closing?
1: No idea.
0: Which country is famous for the dish paella?
1: It's Spanish. Spain. Paella.
0: What is the word for a group of lions?
1: A herd.
0: What colour
1: are
0: the stars?
1: It's a pride. It's a pride.
0: Sure. What colour are the stars on the Australian flag?
1: White.
0: Oktoberfest started in which country?
1: Germany.
0: What is the world's largest coral reef system?
1: The Great Barrier Reef.
0: What is the capital of Hawaii?
1: Honolulu.
0: Well done.
1: Is that Honolulu?
0: It is Honolulu. You got five. Well done.
1: Thank
3: well
1: you.
3: Done,
1: I'm
3: Iggy.
1: Sorry, Carla.
3: No, it was great to play. Thank you, guys. Happy Friday.
0: Yeah,
1: take care of yourself and your sickness.
0: Stone Crow closed in Crow's Nest. Off campus is the show.
1: Off campus.
0: You know, a little trivia. Speaking of Hawaii and Honolulu, Waikiki Beach, the sand from Waikiki Beach came from Sydney. It's a man-made beach.
1: What?
0: Enjoy that little factoid as you go off to work today. 8:26, $1,800. Quickie back on Monday.
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18: A message for drivers. Remember to always keep an eye out for bike riders by regularly checking your mirrors and blind spots. Let's look out for each other on our roads. In Thornlie, there's been a multi-vehicle crash on Pennant Hills Road, northbound approaching the Kominara Parkway. Hinchinbrook, a broken down ute, southbound on Cowpasture Road just before the M7. Waverley, a breakdown on Carrington Road, northbound opposite Queen's Park. At Ingleburn, busy on Campbelltown Road, heading south over the Hume towards the Williamson Road roundabout. And we're seeing a busy run for the M5, westbound at Moorbank Avenue. 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Partly cloudy today, tops of 20 in the city, 22 in the west. Right now it's 11 degrees on Sydney's Nova 96.9.
0: Right on 8:30 on this gloomy old Friday morning. But that's okay. We've got songs from 96 still in the can.
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0: Got tickets to Heather's The Musical and $500 cash in a few minutes. Sneaky Sound System and Sarah Harris with your update.
19: Right here, right now, right here, right now.
20: Hey Sydney, Sarah Harris with you. Transport New South Wales is urging ferry passengers to tap on as usual, telling Ricky Lee and Tim workers don't have the power to switch off Opal card systems as part of their strike action. But the Maritime Union is doubling down and says they're refusing to check or validate tickets for a month or until a fair pay agreement is reached.
21: At the end of the day, it is protected action, it is covered. And if Transdev and Transport for New South Wales have spare time to play around in the media, they've probably got time to get to the bargaining table today and fix this mess. That's what we've been calling on. Serious people at the table for serious negotiations.
20: That's the union's Paul Garrett speaking there. Power bills are up and so are the salaries of some Ausgrid executives. The company is under fire after multi-million dollar pay rises of up to 30% were revealed. That's despite customers being hit with higher charges. A fight is brewing over Labor's digital duty of care laws. The opposition and even the Human Rights Commissioner are concerned that the definition of harmful content will come down to a single government minister. Labor, meanwhile, says its draft laws would give users more choice over what they see online. And Sydney Olympic Park is in line for a major upgrade with a $780 million budget earmarked for a new metro station. More than 500 apartments will also be built in the area. Updating sport, the Sydney Roosters have secured back-to-back NRLW minor premiership wins with a 42-12 point win over the Bulldogs. Tonight, the NRL finals begin with a kickoff between the Knights and the Rabbitohs, and it is do or die. Oz Open organisers say they won't be ditching five-set matches, despite new tennis boss Andrew Abdo floating the idea. He said he'd like to shorten the games to attract younger audiences. And how long now, guys? Not long, under 2 hours until the big historic NFL blockbuster kicks off at the MCG. The 49ers take on the Rams. 30 million people will be tuning in. Have we tracked down the missing Jonas Brothers?
0: Yeah, we think he's here. We saw on his socials about 9 or 10 hours ago that
3: he posted what looked like Melbourne Airport.
0: I mean, it might not have been him. He's not in the photo, in fairness.
3: It's on his account, posted to his account.
0: Yeah, but he's not in the photo. Picks to prove it, Joe.
20: So he missed the flight from Dubai.
0: Yeah.
20: But which is like, how long is that to Melbourne? 18 hours or something?
3: Dubai, oh, no, I think that's
0: 10.
3: Like a 10-hour flight.
0: Anyway, he'll be 10 fine.
20: Or what flight. If Cody Simpson got to stand in as the adopted Jonas brother?
3: Oh my gosh!
20: Because he's doing this. He's doing the anthem.
0: Cody Jonas Jobra.
20: Anyway, all exciting. Get your buffalo wings ready, Australia, because we've got an NFL clash just hours away. And I have you where the next.
9: Ricky Lee and Tim are back in a sec.
3: I'm a fly.
0: Anyway, he'll be fine.
20: What if Cody Simpson got to stand in as the adopted Jonas brother?
3: Oh my gosh.
20: Because he's doing this. He's doing the anthem.
0: Cody Jonas Jobra.
20: Anyway, all exciting. Get your buffalo wings ready, Australia. Because

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1: Pretty good day to stay home from work, put the telly on and watch the fight or watch the big guard, the clash. Partly cloudy conditions, tops of 20. It'll get to just 18 at Terry Hills. The weekend's looking better. Early fog, then cloudy tomorrow, 21. Warming up to 23 and sunny on Sunday. Right now, 12 in the city, 11 in the west. And you're up to date, Don, Ricky Lee and Tim.
2: Can you find me a little temperature in Manly, please, Sarah? Because guess what? This is huge. Night at the Barracks, North Head, Manly. Tonight, Scott Boy and Bear. You can still get the tickets at Ticketmaster. Next Friday is the Temper Trap, which is sold out, and Sneaky Sound System the following Saturday, September 19. Connie and Angus are here from Sneaky Sound System in a few minutes to perform this song in Karaoke Bar Friday. I'm very excited.
3: She's one of the most captivating, charismatic, incredible performers ever. I'm in love with Connie.
1: I ran into her in the green room and I have a massive girl crush.
2: There you go.
1: Gorgeous. Awesome. 19 degrees, no

0: Janelli. We gave her tickets a little while ago to see the NFL in Melbourne. I want to see what's going on. Maybe she's seen Joe Jonas.
1: I'm so excited to talk to her and get the vibe on the ground.
0: Katie Brown's on the ground there for seven as well. Just doing her thing, chatting to people.
1: Oh, getting amongst it.
0: $100 million apparently in ticket sales alone to the NFL for this game today.
1: Insane.
0: All right.
1: Insane.
0: How about this though? More free tickets. Heather's the Musicals now playing here for a strictly limited time. I mean strictly limited time. Don't miss this five-star smash hit musical based on the iconic 80s film. This broken wing. Basically, all we need to do is play you 1 second of a Broadway hit.
1: You just have to guess it. And then you guess it, and then you get it. You get the tickets, you get $500 to cover your dinner and drinks, and that's a date night.
0: Anna is in Redfern.
2: Hi, guys.
1: How are you?
2: I'm excited. I hope I win these tickets.
1: Okay. Me too. What's your favourite musical?
2: Michael Jackson.
0: How good was it?
2: He's fantastic.
1: I love the little disclaimer that has to come from anyone that says, I mean, oh, you know, like, I love Michael Jackson, but, you know, obviously not, you know.
0: No, it's not. The music, we can all sign off on the music is fine.
1: But, you know, like, you know.
0: There's obviously some things that... I saw that three times, that musical.
1: Yeah, your kids were obsessed with it.
0: My kids were obsessed with it. Not me in the cast, though. They weren't.
1: Well, no, was your little one of his...
0: He was six at the time, and Anna, I got to take him backstage to meet the cast, and he burst into tears, cried. So we had to leave. And then when we went back again to watch it another time, he goes, as long as we don't have to meet the actors. Oh, of course, that's fine. We can just go straight home.
1: It's brilliant.
0: All right, Anna, you tell us where this little musical is from, and we will hook you up with Heather's, the musical tickets, plus $500 cash. Let's do it.
2: ABBA.
1: What is the song is Mamma Mia, and it's from the musical
2: Mamma Mia.
0: Mamma Mia.
2: Oh my goodness.
0: Well done.
1: There you go. You got a double pass and $500 cash for a little dinner and drinks situation.
2: Goosebumps.
0: Enjoy your Friday, enjoy your weekend, enjoy Heather's the musical.
2: You too, guys. Thank you.
0: All right, 18-9. Are you ready? For Connie and Angus from Sneaky Sound
1: System. Excited. Let's do this.
0: I'm very excited. They're going to perform their hit, I Love It, live in Karaoke Bar Friday next at 18-9.
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5: It's on me, a multi-car crash on Pennant Hills Road, northbound approaching the Kominara Parkway. Two northbound lanes are closed, and that includes the right turn lane. Hinchinbrook, a breakdown on Cowpasture Road. It's southbound approaching the M7. At Penrith, Castlereagh Road has the speed limit down to 40 between the Great Western Highway and High Street following an overnight crash that caused some road damage. Crews are expected back tonight to resurface the road. Seeing a busy northbound run for the Eastern Distributor from Southern Cross Drive, and it's busy both ways over the Spit Bridge. Edgewater Homes has completed move-in ready homes across Sydney and the Hunter. 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Partly cloudy today, tops of 20 in the city and 22 in the west. Right now it's 13 degrees on Sydney's Nova 96.9.
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4: Karaoke bar Friday time, and what a pleasure this is, Ricky, to have Connie and Angus from Sneaky Sound System in bright and early this morning. Hello.
6: We're pretty good, yeah.
4: Is this too early? Is this all right?
6: This is okay.
4: Okay, good.
6: This is okay.
4: You got no choice.
6: Well, that's right.
4: You can leave if you'd like.
7: You're doing it. You're here.
8: It's respectable.
7: Yeah. Performing in the morning is always odd, isn't it?
8: Well, we haven't done it much. I think we've done one in 20 years, which was about... Yep. And the 1st of December, we did the first day of summer down at Bondi Beach, and that was like seven...
6: Oh, yeah.
4: Oh, really?
7: Yeah. Was that performing for people that were still continuing the evening?
8: Well, it was a mixed bag. Well, it was actually a Monday morning.
4: Really?
8: We were finished by 8 a.m. It was a weird...
4: Yeah. Well, actually, you know that famous Woodstock footage like of Jimi Hendrix? That was Monday morning as well.
8: Is that right?
4: Yeah, because it ran so late. Real late.
6: This not so late.
4: No.
7: But, how are you both?
4: Yeah, what's going on?
8: We are good.
6: Very good. Yeah. We're getting into that busy back end of the year.
7: Yes.
4: I feel you're a nice summer band, you know. I always feel like when the sun's out,
6: like
4: I want to hear you guys.
6: Yeah.
4: You know, so spring into summer.
6: Winter, not so much.
4: That's all right.
7: It's going to hibernation.
8: Although in saying that, because we always used to go over to Europe in the winter here.
4: Yeah.
8: But now there's so much stuff happening in Queensland and Northern Territory and Perth in the winter.
4: Yeah.
8: Believe it or not. Because it's pretty damn warm up there.
6: It's pretty warm up there.
7: Yeah.
4: But it's all happening at the Barracks next Saturday. Tell us about that, because you're becoming three again for the Barracks show. Is that correct?
8: Oh, yeah.
4: Are we announcing that?
7: Yeah.
8: Well, we were asked to do this, the show, and we were like pretty keen to do it. And then we realised it was actually the 20th anniversary of our first album.
4: Oh, wow.
8: So we thought, we probably should do something. And it's a home gig. And so MC Double D is jumping on stage for a cameo.
7: How fun.
8: For something a bit different.
7: Yeah. And what's the plan for the show? Are all of your shows kind of an iteration of another, or do you try for some shows to like do a completely bespoke, okay, we're doing something we haven't done before?
6: Definitely. The show moves for different things.
8: Yeah. We never...
6: 3-hour sets in Ibiza.
7: Oh, wow. How do you get through that?
4: Oh, I have an idea.
6: Very easily. Very
4: easily. Okay, that sounds real fun. Sorry. Are you serious?
7: Silly me.
8: Look, they're all a little bit different. We don't usually like to make plans. Obviously, you play all your big tunes.
7: Yeah, of course.
8: But we never really know. We sort of tend to read the crowd. This one might be a little bit different because we've got a lot of older fans coming out to the show. So we want to get through, the full catalogue, I guess.
4: Yeah. And the North Head in Manly on Saturday, it's going to be absolutely amazing. That's next Saturday, the 19th. Tickets at nightatthebarracks.com.au, celebrating 20 years of the debut record. What are we going to hear today on Karaoke Bar Friday?
6: I love it. Classic.
4: Perfect.
7: Classic.
4: Classic hits.
7: Self-proclaimed.
6: No, it is.
7: It's a ginormous hit. And I also just, I have to say, as a performer, having watched you, Connie, perform and do your thing on stage so many times, you are one of the most charismatic, incredible performance I've ever watched with my eyeballs.
4: That's why she models her hair off you.
7: Yeah, look, I'm doing a Connie.
4: Puts it up. She always comes in and goes, "I'm doing a Connie today."
7: No, but it's captivating what you guys do on stage. And
6: thank
7: also,
6: you so much, yeah, Ricky.
7: Huge
6: thank
7: fan.
6: You.
7: Very excited to hear this live in the studio
8: This is a little bit different for us, so let's see how this goes.
6: Do it. Good job of it, then.
7: What do you want us to do? We can flash the lights. I can take my trench coat off. What do you want me to do?
4: Connie, you know, get Sneaky Sound System here. Karaoke Bar Fridays. This is I Love It. Take it away.

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1: Wow. Your little cheeky looks over at Angus as well. Like, I love that.
2: Honestly,
1: I've been listening to that song for so long, and I always thought it was "When You're Holding Me, It Makes Me Feel So Mean." And so now I've actually watched it come out of your mouth. I know how beautiful that lyric actually
2: is. When you're holding me, it makes me feel so mean.
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1: Maybe that's just the hugs I get.
2: Dear, misheard lyrics.
1: That was unbelievable.
2: That was insane.
1: Thank you so much.
4: Pleasure.
2: Witness that just a couple of metres away. That was, my goodness, how special. In the room.
1: You can witness it up close. Sneaky Sound System at Night at the Barracks Saturday. That's next Saturday. 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
3: Thanks, guys.
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4: 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In Crow's Nest, a bus has broken down on Shirley Road eastbound at the Pacific Highway. Wentworthville, a broken down truck on the Great Western Highway at the Cumberland Highway. It's in the left eastbound lane. Thorn Lee, lanes are back open now on Pennant Hills Road after an earlier crash at the Cominara Parkway. Lane Cove, we've got reports of a breakdown on Epping Road that's affecting eastbounders just before the Pacific Highway. The blackout sale is now on at 40 Winks. 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Limited time only at 40 Winks. Partly cloudy today. Tops of 20 in the city, 22 in the west. Right now, it's 13 degrees on Sydney's Nova 96.9.
1: 9 o'clock. That was so incredible. Sneaky Sound System. You can check them out at Night at the Barracks North Head Manly Saturday week. Not tomorrow, but the 19th. 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Boy and Bear at Night at the Barracks, which will be incredible, followed by the Temper Trap next Friday.
2: Awesome. What a lineup.
1: Huge.
2: How good.
1: News time, and then we're going to catch up with Rochelle from Janelli, who we gave those tickets to the NFL, which is about an hour and a half away from kicking off in Melbourne. We'll see how
2: so
1: she's going.
2: Exciting.
1: In a second.
7: Right here. Right now. Right here.
16: Hey Sydney, Sarah Harris with you. Today marks 25 years since the September 11 terror attacks in the United States. Channel 10 newsreader Sandra Sully was the first to break the news to Australian audiences. She's told Ricky Lee and Tim it's a moment that still haunts her.
17: We were live on there when the second plane hit, so our viewers, you, Tim, and everyone who was watching it with me watched that second plane go in, and then we knew this was a deliberate act.
16: There are growing fears of a recession triggered by a surge in global interest rates fueled by the war in Iran. Federal Treasury is understood to be wargaming the potential financial fallout. Unions are urging the state government to step in and settle the pay dispute between Sydney ferry workers and private operator Transdev. Excuse me. Maritime workers won't be checking or selling tickets for the next month. Transport New South Wales says passengers should still tap on. And a new drug to treat motor neurone disease will be added to the PBS from next month, cutting the price from $28,000 to just $25 a script. It comes as researchers identify an MND cluster in some parts of Western New South Wales, where the number of cases are four times the global average. Updating sport, South Sydney will make their first finals appearance in years when they take on the Knights in an elimination final at Allianz Stadium tonight. The Opals have bowed out of the Women's Basketball World Cup in the quarterfinals with a 23-point loss to Spain. And thousands of fans are streaming into the MCG for this morning's first ever NFL regular season match in Australia. The San Fran 49ers take on the LA Rams. Not everyone's happy about this.
1: Who's not happy about it?
16: ESPN's Scott Van Pelt. The Americans.
2: Get out of here, Scott.
16: They're not happy because this is the first kind of full week of the NFL schedule, and they're really ticked off that two of the best teams in the schedule have come all the way to Australia and have said, you know, why? Why are we doing a Rams-Niners game in Australia? Is it because they like football? They can turn on the TV. I mean, it's already Christmas in Australia. They're a month and a half ahead.
1: I can confirm Katie Brown, our girl on the ground from Channel 7, has confirmed Joe Jonas has landed. So he'll make the midday 12:30-ish halftime show. Look out for Waffle House to really fire up the crowd.
2: I'm so pumped for Waffle House. All is safe and well. What a man going to do? Am I right?
1: Before we get to your weather, can I just break in to programming, Sarah, and speak to Rochelle and Janelle, who we actually gave the tickets to?
18: Good morning.
1: Rochelle, how's the MCG?
18: Oh, my God. You know what? I've been to the grandfather game. This is insane.
2: Why? What's making it so much more insane than anything you've ever been to?
18: Okay, well, there's lots of lolly water that you can drink on the outside, which is a bonus. But we have live, there's this American guy on like a banjo bagpipe singing with harmonicas. You've got people walking around with their ram heads. There's the lines to like Amex stores are crazy. And like it started at 7 o'clock, like even earlier this morning. It's
2: amazing.
1: Have you got your merch? Sorry, have you got any? I just want to know, because that's the first place I go where I go to gigs or anything, just go straight to the merch thing. What, have you got any merch? Who are you supporting?
18: Went to Melbourne Park yesterday, got my merch, got my 49ers top, because I couldn't find my 49ers beanie or scarf at home.
2: Oh, no.
18: So, no. But bonus, I got some more clothes and MX hubby paid for it.
2: I mean, have an amazing time. And if you, you know, during the halftime show, please film some stuff and tag us in it and send it to us. We'd love to see it. I can't wait.
18: I will. I can't believe he actually made it from Dubai.
2: Yes.
18: We saw the brothers yesterday and got told that he was late. So
2: wait, you saw the brothers?
18: Yeah, at Melbourne Park. They went up on stage in the afternoon.
1: Oh, so they're meant to have done a few days' worth of spruiking and work.
2: Yeah, Joe just skipped out on the hard work. He gets to come in and have the cherry on top.
18: Yeah, we'll see. I like Kevin better, so.
1: You love Kevin better?
2: Kevin.
1: You're the one.
18: Well, he's gotten better in his dressing as well, so.
1: True.
2: Oh, she loves a project, Rochelle. He's gotten better in his dressing.
16: Fixer-upper.
1: Have a great morning. Thank you for calling through and congratulations on winning the tickets. And maybe we'll check in with you on Monday and see how it all went.
18: I would love to. Thank you so much, guys. It means a lot.
1: Of course. We're just watching the players walk in as well. God, the American guys are weird. Like, they've got their sunnies on and they all wear their own clothes. Like, if you look at the Sydney Swans or, like, the Roosters or the Rabbitohs, when they wear their uniform everywhere.
2: As in they turn up to the ground in uniform?
1: Yeah, in their the trackies with their sponsors
2: With
1: and
2: the
1: stuff.
2: NBA and the NFL and even the Formula One, they all rock up in the most outrageous designer gear, diamonds. They've got style. Like, it's insane.
1: Yeah.
2: And, you know, they make hundreds of millions of dollars. Like, it's a lot of money that these guys make.
1: Mm.
2: They're like, don't tell me that I have to wear a jersey unless I'm playing.
1: They're walking into the MCG guys. Looking like mini Anthony Kalias.
2: You mean mega Anthony Kalias.
1: Sorry, mega Tonys.
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16: Partly cloudy today, Sydney. Tops of 20. Not too much warmer in Bondi. 18, actually, is the top there. Weekend's looking okay. 21 degrees and cloudy tomorrow. Warming up to 23 and sunny on Sunday. Right now, 13 in the city and the west. Go the Rams.
1: Go Rams.
2: Yeah, I'm going
1: for the Rams.
2: I'm going to go the Niners.
1: Well, they've been here a week. I feel like they're taking it more seriously. Certainly more seriously than Joe Jonas.
2: Joe Jonas gets to sweep in and just sing Waffle House. He's having a good time. Leave him alone.
20: Hello. Can you put me through to the guy?
21: Caller of the week.
1: 8:09. Thank you to everybody for getting involved in the show this week. We love having you call through. Call through anytime and say g'day. But we were talking about, you know, one preference for a partner that you may have. And we got this from Tammy in Grays Point.
22: I like bald men.
2: You do?
22: Yes.
2: I love this.
22: Tell me. My husband falls and I love him.
2: How long have you been together?
22: 10 years.
2: Okay. Got it.
1: You know the answer?
2: Was he balding when you met him?
22: No, he was bald when I met him. It has to be bald, shaved to the skin.
1: On your Tammy, congratulations. You're our caller of the week. Well done.
2: Congratulations. You won $500 to spend at Raffi Urban Surf with your bald husband. Raffi Urban Surf is an elevated dining with fresh coastal dishes, expertly made cocktails and sweeping surf park views right in the heart of Sydney Olympic Park. We are also going to send you a Ricky Lee and Tim Mark.
0: Ricky Lee and Tim's Week in Review.
6: We started the week with some side hustles.
1: Thomas, you're 10. What is your side hustle?
21: I sell 3D printed toys and fidgets, and in 1 month, I made $500 from just selling that.
1: Good on you, Thomas.
2: That's amazing.
1: I don't understand 3D printers. Like, you've got a printer.
2: I've got a printer. I don't even know how to change the ink. I had to bring something in to get it printed out here.
6: Then Ricky summed Tim right up.
1: What's a my kind of people thing?
2: People who get sick and poke tattoos, shag haircuts and go to the op shops.
1: I love the op shops.
2: Is that when you come in and you're like, do you like my new t-shirt? But it's vintage and it's cool.
1: It's like
2: it's
1: I like my haircuts to look like I've never had a haircut and I like my t-shirts to not look like they're new.
2: You're so retro. That's is that what retro is?
1: I don't know. I think that sounds lame to say that.
2: Yeah, it
1: I just like comfortable things. I don't like change.
23: I have to praise you like I should.
6: We got a special call during the Proud Parent Hotline this week.
1: Is that our producer, Maddie?
24: Good morning. Is that Ricky Lee and Tim? Is that Sydney's, like, number one breakfast show star in the city?
2: Oh, my God. Good morning, Maddie.
1: Congratulations.
2: We have a baby.
24: Thank you so much. We went with Sienna.
1: Oh, I love that.
2: Beautiful Sienna.
1: Oh, that's Maddie. I mean, I was a bit annoyed. She did send the photo through yesterday on Father's Day. I'm like, can't we just have one day, like as dads? Can't we just say, this is our day? But it was beautiful to get the photo.
2: So excited.
6: On to serious matters, we asked the hard-hitting questions.
2: To butter or not to butter? Spreading the peanut butter directly onto toast. Which is
1: butter,
2: a huge
1: though, right?
2: No.
1: What? Because peanut butter is so dry. This butter makes it soft and moist.
2: To me, it's crazy to not put butter under the peanut butter.
6: And Sydney made their choice.
1: Fiona, where do you stand on this?
25: So my partner cooks his toast, lets it go cold.
2: No.
25: No butter, and then puts peanut butter on top.
1: Andrew and Kings Langley.
26: No butter. I can't be with you, Tim.
2: What?
26: I'm a smooth man.
2: This is insane.
1: Vets in botany.
27: You should only put butter on bread with fairy bread for hundreds and thousands or Vegemite. Nothing else. Yvette, what the hell are you thinking?
2: Yvette, I thought we were friends.
1: Not even jam.
27: Yeah,
1: gotcha.
2: Oh, come on,
6: we asked, what are you too old for? And Sarah took her chance.
16: Like, I've got a long list of things I'm too old for.
2: Yeah?
16: Staying up past 9 p.m, hangovers, low-slung jeans, skinny jeans, TikTok, other people's opinions, high heels, and watching movies I haven't already seen.
1: Mitch and Lambie, too old for what?
28: Bit of handball, mate, with the kids.
1: Oh, yeah, it's fun, though. Well, you don't like
28: it
1: that anymore.
28: Fun, but I'm too old because I threw my back out.
1: Yeah, okay.
28: Too much commitment. The low shots get me.
2: Oh, oh no, yeah. They know how they play you.
1: Little spin
28: they
1: drop
28: know
1: shot.
28: How to play me. Yeah. They've got me on a string.
6: It was time for a special skill, and Josie delivered.
1: Josie, your silly skill, please.
29: Ribbit. It's my silly sound.
2: She can make frog noises.
1: You got a bad phone line, or is that your silly skill?
29: This is my proper skill.
6: And even though we know each other so well, it turns out we can still surprise each other.
1: Text when you're at the urinal.
2: Oh,
1: I can't do that on a duo.
2: Who's holding you? Your old man.
1: He knows what to do.
2: You don't hold it?
1: Sometimes.
2: Little Tim?
1: Going hands free all morning.
6: And it goes both ways.
16: A little breezy in the city, 7 in the west, and you're up to date on Ricky Lee and Tim.
2: I have to bring my washing in.
1: How many trench coats you got hanging up?
2: It's like fishnet stockings and...
1: Fishnets?
2: Because I wear fishnets on stage when I perform.
1: What? You do?
2: Yes!
1: What?
2: Are you an idiot?
1: No, you don't.
2: Yes, I do.
1: Fishnets like
2: yeah, not
1: Betty
2: black
1: Boo.
2: Ones, nude coloured ones.
1: Oh, then
2: not
1: that's
2: sexy
1: why I
2: black
1: seen.
2: Ones.
1: Okay. Well, don't look at me like I should know that. Who's looking at your legs?
2: Heaps of people.
1: Okay, let me rephrase that. I'm not.
16: Eyes up here.
2: No, also not up here because I have my boozies, you know, I've got some clavage going on.
1: Okay.
2: So you can't look at that either. Look me in the eyes.
1: I do.
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1: Great week, Tim. Well done. Yay! Now, the ferries are too confusing, but you can ride the train. Am I right?
2: Come on,
1: songs from 96.
2: Ride the train.
1: Mel Tresina next. We will see you on Monday morning.

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1: Because I wear fishnets on stage.
0: You do?
1: What? Are you an idiot?
0: 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Who's looking at your legs?
2: Heaps of people.
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8: Guilty. I'm turning 21 today. Don't fact check that. All day I'm spreading the love. Es mia birthday, es sua birthday. My birthday is your birthday. And every time that you call 132410 to get in the running, I'm going to give you two entries for Nova's cash or the cars, and your first chance is coming up in 15 minutes. My friend, it is Friday. It's almost the weekend, and this song is matching that vibe. G Flips, Bet on Fire.

This is a Friday throwback. You're on Nova, the home of Cash or the Cars. We're doing a Mel Tresina birthday bonanza. Every time that you call 13 24 10 for Nova's Cash or the Cars, I'm giving you two entries. Sorry, 13 24 10. 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Olivia.

0: she's spreading the love and doing a birthday bonus bonanza.
1: Me, my birthday? No, I'm so shy. 13, 24, 10. Ryan, if you get the call up, what are you taking?
2: Oh, the cars for sure.
1: Two brand new ones. Are you keeping them both?
2: One for me, one for my work friend.
1: Oh, what a lucky colleague you have.
2: Oh, yeah. It'll be the two of us.
1: Oh, my gosh. Is your colleague there?
2: Yeah, he's here. He's working. I'm on the phone.
1: Oh, can he say hi?
2: Say hi.
3: Hi.
1: Hello?
3: Hello, how you going?
1: Do you know that your mate's trying to win you a car?
3: Oh, no, I didn't.
1: Yeah, what a sweetheart.
3: Yeah, how's it that?
1: Hey, what do you guys do for work?
3: We're sprinkler fitters.
1: What was that?
3: A sprinkler fitter. Fire services.
1: Oh, a sprinkler sitter.
3: Yeah.
1: Oh, okay. That's fun. All right. I've got no idea. I'm learning something. Well, I've got you both in the running for Nova's Cash or the Cars.
3: Awesome.
1: Actually, it's a birthday bonanza, so I've gotten you two entries.
3: All right. Awesome.
1: Hey, maybe you're in the office today and you want to get the whole office in the running as well, or just your favourite colleague. I'll reopen 13, 24, 10 after 10 for the birthday bonanza. But right now, Tay-Tay Swift. I knew it. I knew you. Gosh, I love a song with a harmonica.

0: The video clip to this song lives forever rent-free in my mind. 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
1: Nova's cash or the cars.
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1: Wake up in the morning feeling like. Grab my glasses, I'm out the door. I'm gonna hit this city.
2: Let's
1: before
2: go.
1: I leave, brush my teeth with a bottle of Jack. Cause when I leave for the night, I ain't coming back.

0: You're on Nova. Good morning. Oh my goodness, have you got Channel 7 on as well? Doing some work and also ready to watch the NFL. Kickoff is at 10:30, 49ers v Rams. I'll try and keep you up to date with it. Oh, come on, it's me and it's sport. Of course I won't do that, but I will get you across everything Jonas Brothers and their performance and Cody Simpson singing the national anthem. That's all coming up. And of course, 9 minutes of the noughties. I'm so pumped to press play on this. It's right after we check your road, Sydney.
1: There's a lot of noise out there. Luckily, the new news.com.au app has you covered, bringing you the stories Aussies are talking about, so you know what matters and what it means to you. 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
2: 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Then he escaped.
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20: 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In Roselands, a crash on Canterbury Road at King George's Road. The westbound left turn lane is blocked on Canterbury Road and the left southbound lane is blocked on King George's Road. At Chipping Norton, a breakdown Newbridge Road. It's eastbound at Epsom Road. Horsley Park, traffic lights on the flash. Wargrove Road at Subway Road. It's spring season at Freedom. 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Partly cloudy today, tops of 20 in the city, 22 in the west. Right now it's 14 degrees on Sydney's Nova 96.9.
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0: Nova. Good morning, my friend. Today's my birthday, so I've decided I'm sharing the love and we're doing a birthday bonanza. When you call 13 24 10 for Nova's Cash or the Cars, I'm giving you two entries. Double your chances at winning. And I'll open the phones in the next half hour. 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